0: court did narrow the injunction to apply only to service members still in the military.
1: Fox's Jared Halpern. Homeland Security halting visitors to an immigration detention facility in New Jersey after protests turned violent. Fox's Alexis McAdams is in Newark.
2: Over the weekend, the group started a fire outside a Delaney Hall detention facility in Newark. They threw objects at the law enforcement, and because of the situation, DHS said, we have to temporarily pause the visits to the facility.
1: New Jersey Democrat Governor Mikey Sherrill blames outsiders for the violence. 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
3: West Virginia Metro News. I'm Chris Lawrence. Lawyers for the Greenbrier Resort have prevailed in an attempt to delay a federal lawsuit proceeding. Brad McElhaney explains a U.S. district judge was willing to allow the extra time sought by the Justice family businesses to develop new financing.
4: A federal judge has agreed that the possibility of a $500 million financing proposal for the Greenbrier Hotel should get enough time to determine whether it will blossom or fade. U.S. District Judge Frank Volk has granted a delay in the federal lawsuit proceedings over control of the historic West Virginia resort, saying that, quote, comparative prejudice weighs in favor of granting the brief delay sought.
3: And his order bumps back deadlines and hearings in the case of a couple of months that could allow for enough time of due diligence on the financing, which lawyers for the Greenbrier's owners have said would probably close in June. West Virginia PSC will begin a series of four public hearings this week on the controversial Mid-Atlantic Resiliency Link, or MARL, transmission lines. Caitlin McCormick, Senior Director of Development for Next Era, who wants to build the line, says they too will be on hand for those hearings.
5: We'll have representatives there. We'll be there to listen as well. But this provides a unique opportunity for the public to speak directly to the commission that's reviewing the project.
3: And those hearings start Thursday at Potomac State College in Kaiser. A worker on the West Virginia Turnpike recovering from what is described as a minor injury in an extremely scary incident. 61-year-old John Terry was knocked out the window of the toll booth at the Chillon Plaza when a semi hauling steel hit the booth Saturday. You're listening to Metro News, the voice of West Virginia. A rock climber is recovering from a broken leg after an accident in the steep walls of the New River Gorge. The Fayetteville Fire Department and other nearby departments responded to the incident that occurred Saturday morning. The 23-year-old climber fell while he was climbing the gorge wall at Fern Creek. Crews had to perform a very difficult vertical ropes rescue to get him out of that steep incline and then hauled him out to a waiting ambulance on the railroad using a Highline rail truck. From the Metro News Anchor Desk, I'm Chris Lawrence.
6: Your first alert forecast tonight into Tuesday morning, quite comfortable, upper 40s, low 50s, leading to a few more pop-ups possible, mainly to our east by the afternoon. I'm First Alert Meteorologist Dylan Godet.
7: 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I'm Lisa Brady, Fox News.
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We had a request for this one. Here's Cream, Jack Bruce, Ginger Baker, and Eric

Martin. 1968, and the rumors are flying about the Academy Awards. The New York film critics are saying that their picks will be for Best Actor, Rod Steiger for In the Heat of the Night. Best Actress, Judith Evans in The Whispers. Best Movie, In the Heat of the Night. Mike Nichols will definitely win Best Director, they say, for The Graduate. Best Screenplay should go to Bonnie and Clyde. Well, the Gallup poll is out again this year in 68. It says that Dwight Eisenhower is the most admired man in America. After Ike, there's LBJ, then Billy Graham, Bobby Kennedy, Pope Paul VI, Richard Nixon, George Wallace, Ronald Reagan, and Harry Truman. The biggest show on television this year is Andy Griffith. Everyone's tuning in to see if Opie will come home from school on time to eat Aunt Bee's freshly baked chocolate cake. What a plot, folks. I can see how they're hooking them in with that one. We have a world premiere for you now on Live from the 60s. It's from Tommy Boyce and Bobby Hart. I wonder what she's doing.

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2: I'm Monica DeLuca. Cyndi Lauper has been inducted into the Rock and Roll Hall of Fame. The legendary singer also performed an emotional tribute with her song, True Colors. The Rock Hall also honored Outkast, Bad Company, Chubby Checker, Joe Cocker, Soundgarden, and more. 21 Pilots performed Seven Nation Army as a tribute to the White Stripes being inducted. Sound courtesy of Disney Plus. Salt-N-Pepa was also honored for musical influence and Carole K for musical excellence, among others. You can stream the ceremony on Disney Plus, while a primetime shortened version will air on ABC New Year's Day. That's Fox Rocks on Fox News.
3: No, Netflix is not adding an After Dark category, but so many people have been duped by the viral hoax that Netflix had to republish its policies about streaming adult content. It's just more proof that some folks will believe anything, like the rumor this week that Spotify is introducing a new feature that'll play music based on your financial situation. Would you let AI pick your baby's name? A lot of parents have been asking chatbots for help with one name that keeps popping up, and now Alara has suddenly become the baby name of the year, except AI didn't invent it. It found it on Reddit, where it's been talked about for years. Okay, so what were some of the worst new gadgets at this week's Consumer Electronics Show? There was a lollipop that plays music through your teeth when you bite down on it, or the internet-connected treadmill with a built-in AI coach that can yell at you to go faster, but also collects all your biometric data. But it was Samsung's new talking AI fridge that had most people scratching their heads. That's what's trending. I'm Christian Chase.

0: you're traveling through another decade. The year once again is 1968.
1: We have a beautiful view of Florida now. We can see the Cape just the point.
2: Roger.
1: And at the same time, we can see Africa. West Africa is beautiful. I can also see Gibraltar at the same time I'm looking at Florida. It's

Yes, we are. And we come to you every week for 3 hours out of a time warp. Thank you so very much for being here. We're going to mellow things out just a little bit. Justin Hayward and the Moody Blues to sing about a Tuesday afternoon. Kind of kickback, kind of lazy, kind of mellow, don't you know?

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4: One of the longest matches of this year's French Open just ended after 1 a.m. in Paris. Francis Tiafoe of the U.S. has lost his fourth rounder in five sets. It took nearly 5.5 hours, so all of the Americans have now been eliminated. The match was won by Matteo Arnaldi. Women's number one, Aryna Sabalenka, swept Naomi Osaka, and American Madison Keys lost her fourth round match, dropping the third set 6-love. Serena Williams announced she will play doubles in next week's grass court event in London. To Major League Baseball, Red Star shortstop Ellie De La Cruz is out 2 to 4 weeks with a strained hamstring. On the scoreboard so far tonight, Detroit has a lead 2-0 at the Rays in the top of the third inning. The LA Rams acquired defensive end Miles Garrett from the Browns. The Patriots traded for wide receiver A.J. Brown. The Giants signed 3 wide receivers, including Odell Beckham Jr.
5: Metro News Sports. I'm Daniel Woods. The West Virginia baseball team is staying alive in the Morgantown Regional, knocking off Kentucky with 5 runs in the 9th inning. Paul Schoenfeld with a go-ahead 3-run home run to push WVU into a winner-take-all game against the Wildcats tonight. Head coach Steve Saban says he's proud of his team's resilience in the face of adversity.
6: You're playing to win the game, but you're also playing for young guys to be able to take on adversity and keep moving forward and turn the scoreboard off. And that's really the most fulfilling thing in this. And so oftentimes they do that, but don't get recognized and you don't get credit or you don't have the big hit or you don't get the win. But the character of the kids and their resiliency was on full display.
5: First pitch between WVU and Kentucky is tonight at 6 o'clock. In South Charleston, the West Virginia State High School Softball Championships will resume on Tuesday. 2 champions crowned on Friday in Class A, Wheeling Central Catholic, winning the title over Wahama 12-2. Head coach Buck Davidson says this is what they strive for.
7: It was great that first game against Wahama. We started hitting a ball that built our confidence. And then that one-run game against Man, those one-run games like that, they build character. My girls just eat that stuff up, and then they just take it to the next game.
5: Find the full recap at WVMetroNews.com. 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The Petersburg Vikings are champions of Class AA softball, coming back from a runner-up finish in 2025 to beat Logan in the championship round on Friday. Head coach Bubba Hedrick says he's proud of all his team's overcome.
8: You never know how the games are going to go, and this one, it got tight, and the girls, one thing that they've done all year is they haven't caved, and they haven't given in, and they hung tough, found a way to win, and that's what we did.
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9: Your first alert forecast tonight into Tuesday morning, quite comfortable, upper 40s, low 50s, leading to a few more pop-ups possible, mainly to our east by the afternoon. I'm First Alert Meteorologist Dylan Godet.
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11: You've just broken a radio time barrier. You're moving through a land of both shadow, substance, and time. The year, once again, is 1968, and we've been waiting for you. Welcome back.
12: The confrontation was not created by the police. The confrontation was created by the people who charged the police. The policeman isn't there to create disorder. The policeman is there to preserve disorder.

Here she comes, live from the 60s. She's Eleanor. We got the turtles for you. You got

0: legend here. Uh-oh. Sounds serious.
1: Ladies and gentlemen.
0: Yes?
1: The story you're about to see is true.
0: I understand.
1: The names have been changed to protect the innocent.
0: Why? Wait a minute. Why? Why were the names changed to protect the innocent? I don't understand the concept here. Next! Uh-huh. We told you about this one earlier. The most popular show on television. Aunt Bee baking that chocolate cake. Will Opie make it home in time? Who cares? Ladies and gentlemen, Manfred Mann on...

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1: What did you search for online this year, or have you already cleared your history? Google released its annual Year in Search list, and K-pop Demon Hunters was at the top in the U.S. Labubu government shutdown and tariffs were also in the top 10. Pedro Pascal was one of the most searched actors globally, and the biggest viral dish was the hot honey cottage cheese sweet potato beef bowl. Gross. That's what's trending. I'm Jen Clark.

0: you're traveling through another decade. The year once again is 1968.
1: It's real, baby. You can feel it. Marvin?

0: 1968 and you're traveling through time, your next stop will be
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2: What did you search for online this year, or have you already cleared your history? Google released its annual Year in Search list, and K-pop Demon Hunters was at the top in the U.S. Labubu government shutdown and tariffs were also in the top 10. Pedro Pascal was one of the most searched actors globally. And the biggest viral dish was the hot honey cottage cheese sweet potato beef bowl. Gross. That's what's trending. I'm Jen Clark.
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4: Fox News, I'm Tom Rigotti. As talks continue with Iran to end the war, President Trump is trying to ensure a ceasefire between Israel and the terror group Hezbollah holds in Lebanon. Fox's Lucas Tomlinson reports.
5: In a post on Truth Social, Trump writes he had a productive call with Israeli Prime Minister Benjamin Netanyahu and a very good call with Hezbollah. And they agreed that all shooting will stop, that Israel will not attack them, and they will not attack Israel.
4: The Prime Minister says he told Trump if Hezbollah attacks Israel, Israel will attack the terror targets in Lebanon. The Justice Department plans to freeze its anti-weaponization fund, criticized by both Republicans and Democrats. Fox's David Spunt reports.
6: That fund is on life support. Last week, a federal judge in Virginia ruled the fund must be paused while she sorted through legal issues.
4: The fund was created after President Trump settled his lawsuit against the IRS. 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
7: West Virginia Metro News, I'm Chris Lawrence. West Virginia provides input to federal officials on how to combat fraud.
8: Assistant State Attorney Lauren Plimel had the opportunity last week to travel to Washington, D.C. for the White House Task Force to Eliminate Fraud Roundtable, led by Vice President J.D. Vance. The task force was created by President Donald Trump in March to help combat fraud, waste, and abuse across government programs. Plimel was able to share what the state is doing to help combat fraud, including creating a data-driven system that uses both traditional methods and advanced analytical tools to assist with fraud investigations. She says she's happy that the federal government is taking steps to ensure the money isn't being wasted.
9: I am very excited to have the Trump administration focus on protecting the most vulnerable population.
8: Plimel said the most common case they see is financial exploitation. I'm Morgan Pimperton, WVMetroNews.com.
7: Head of Hospitality and Culinary Arts at Blue Ridge Community and Technical College says their goal is to turn out students who have job-ready skills, and Steve Weiss says the recent class does that.
10: Culmination of 2 years of hard work for our students. It's always a pleasure and honor to see the students walk after that hard 2 years of education.
7: And he said even in an age of artificial intelligence, the skills they're teaching are still in high demand. State Fire Marshal investigating a fatal fire early Saturday morning in Boone County. The blaze reported just after 5 a.m. at a two-story home in Van. 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A trucker got a ticket for failure to maintain control after he struck a West Virginia Turnpike toll booth and injured a worker. The incident happened Saturday morning. The truck, driven by 28-year-old Cameron Huntington of Colorado, hit the toll booth and knocked it off its moorings. 61-year-old John Terry of Gallagher was working the booth. He fell out the window while the toll booth went the other way and hit a vehicle in the next lane. From the Metro News Anchor Desk, I'm Chris Lawrence.
11: Your first alert forecast tonight into Tuesday morning, quite comfortable, upper 40s, low 50s, leading to a few more pop-ups possible, mainly to our east by the afternoon. I'm First Alert Meteorologist Dylan Godet.
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12: A biking community in New York rallying behind a teenager for an important cause makes today's Dean's List. Darnell Myers saw a news story about Tyler Roche Tilden, an autistic boy who was bullied by kids on bikes in his own community. He immediately wanted to help, so he used his large social media following to put together a bike ride just for Tyler. Word spread through the area, and over 100 teens, including the Massapequa High School varsity football team, all rode their bikes to Tyler's house to support him and raise awareness about how toxic bullying can be. Not only that, but Tyler was also given a brand new red bike donated by a local business. They lifted Tyler onto the bike, and he was overwhelmed with joy as everyone cheered. Tyler's mom, Gina, says she burst into tears when she saw the neighbors rallying around her son. He then led the group down his block to all ride together on the bike path near his house. Janice Dean, Fox News.
0: The year is 1964.
1: I accept your nomination. And I thank you from the bottom of my heart.
13: As President and Commander-in-Chief, it is my duty to the American people to report that renewed hostile actions against United States ships on the high seas in the Gulf of Tonkin have today required me to order the military forces of the United States to take action in reply.
14: Article 1, Section 8 of the Constitution specifically provides that only Congress has the power to declare war.
1: Weapons do not make peace. Men make peace.
15: Thank you. We'd like to carry on with a song which was on our first Capitol album.
16: Thank you, folks. The next song we're going to sing, some of you older people might remember.

0: 60s. That's Martha and the Vandellas. And speaking of great music, this new song here by Roy Orbison only took about 20 minutes to write. Roy and his writing partner, Bill Dees, were sitting around the kitchen table when in walked Roy's wife and announced she was going shopping.
1: I asked her, I said, do you need any money? And Bill said, a pretty woman never needs any money. He said, would that make a good song title? I said, no, but Pretty Woman would. I'd just gotten a 12-string guitar for my birthday. You always play a riff on a 12-string. Everybody does. So she was gone about 20 minutes or 30. By the time she came back, we played it for her.

0: year 1964. We'll continue in a moment. We're live from the 60s.
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2: I'm Monica DeLuca. Save my heart from defeat. Taylor Swift claims the top 12 spots on the latest Billboard Hot 100, all from her new album, The Life of a Showgirl. The top song is The Fate of Ophelia, scoring Swift her 13th career Hot 100 number one song, tying for the fourth most ever. This also brings her total of top 10 songs to 69, which is the most among female artists.
3: Would make her laugh. Compliments would make.
2: Niall Horan may be busy coaching a new season of The Voice, but he also has some new music coming out. Announcing in a joint Instagram post with Thomas Rhett, their new collab version of Rhett's song called Old Tricks is coming out. The original Old Tricks appeared on the 2025 deluxe edition of Rhett's About a Woman album and featured Blake Shelton. That's Fox Rocks on Fox News.
4: No, Netflix is not adding an After Dark category, but so many people have been duped by the viral hoax that Netflix had to republish its policies about streaming adult content. It's just more proof that some folks will believe anything, like the rumor this week that Spotify is introducing a new feature that'll play music based on your financial situation. Would you let AI pick your baby's name? A lot of parents have been asking chatbots for help with one name that keeps popping up, and now Alara has suddenly become the baby name of the year, except AI didn't invent it. It found it on Reddit, where it's been talked about for years. Okay, so what were some of the worst new gadgets at this week's Consumer Electronics Show? There was a lollipop that plays music through your teeth when you bite down on it, or the internet-connected treadmill with a built-in AI coach that could yell at you to go faster, but also collects all your biometric data. But it was Samsung's new talking AI fridge that had most people scratching their heads. That's what's trending. I'm Christian Chase.

Labor Department for this year of 1964. You know, they say the Beatles will be making their first movie this year, and I bet you there's a few people waiting for that. Richard Lester is set to direct it. Ringo came up with the title of it. It'll be called Hard Day's Night. Now, get a load of this. The budget for this little ditty is going to be $500,000. Kind of expensive for a movie, isn't it? Well, I guess everything is going up these days. The beach movies are coming out this year. You can expect Bikini Beach, Beach Party, and Muscle Beach Party, starring the heartthrob himself, Frankie Avalon. He's got the muscles. I just don't know how he's going to look in a bikini. And finally, the latest rumor that's going around this year is about a house somewhere in New Orleans. They call it the Rising Sun. The police are telling us that it's been the ruin of many a poor boy. Do you know one?

0: 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We'll return in a moment.
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2: In Major League Baseball, the Tigers hit three straight homers in the third inning, now lead 8-2 at Tampa Bay in the top of the sixth. Detroit had lost 21 of its last 25 games. The Rays' Chandler Simpson left this game after being injured by his own helmet. It bounced off second base and hit him in the face as he slid head first. Miami has lost five in a row. They're losing in D.C. tonight. 3-1 Nationals in the bottom of the fifth inning. Kansas City has lost six in a row, but the Royals are winning at Cincinnati, bottom of the fourth, 4-1 KC with the advantage. Twins 1-0 over the White Sox, bottom of the second. By the way, Red shortstop Ellie De La Cruz likely out 2 to 4 weeks with a strained hamstring. In the NCAA tournament, Oklahoma with a 10th inning homer, won at Georgia Tech. The LA Rams acquired defensive end Miles Garrett from the Browns. The Patriots traded for wide receiver A.J. Brown, long expected from the Philadelphia Eagles.
3: Metro News Sports.
4: I'm Daniel Woods. And the West Virginia baseball team is not done yet, scoring five runs in the ninth inning to come back and hold off elimination at least one more day in the NCAA tournament with an 11-9 win over Kentucky. The Mountaineers trailed 9-6 going into the ninth, but a bases-loaded walk and a run-scoring balk brought WVU within one, setting up center fielder Paul Schoenfeld's three-run go-ahead home run that put West Virginia up for good. Head coach Steve Saban says the comeback is proof of just how special this team is.
5: You're playing to win the game, but you're also playing for young guys to be able to take on adversity and keep moving forward and turn the scoreboard off. And that's really the most fulfilling thing in this. And so oftentimes they do that, but don't get recognized and you don't get credit or you don't have the big hit or you don't get the win. But the character of the kids and their resiliency was on full display.
4: After battling an injury this season, Bridgeport native Ben McDougal came on to pitch for the Mountaineers and accounted for the last five innings, allowing two runs and striking out six while earning the win. He says despite the adversity, he stayed true to the process and it paid off.
6: I came back from injury and it's just kind of been a process, and I stuck to the same process I had all the time last year that I found success with, and just kept working.

0: back, and the opportunity presented itself today.
1: It's winner take all in the Morgantown Regional tonight. First pitch between West Virginia and Kentucky is at 6 o'clock. The West Virginia State High School Softball Championships resume in South Charleston on Tuesday with titles already handed out in Class AA and Class A. The Petersburg Vikings claim the AA crown after finishing as runners-up in 2025, beating Logan 6-5 in the finals and finishing undefeated in the double elimination bracket.
2: Conley rocks and fires. It's a line drive into left field, a base hit. Tawny sent home. Nettles waved around third. She will score standing up. It's a two-run single for Miley Tingler, and Petersburg is counterpunched to take the lead.
1: Wheeling Central Catholic swept its way through the Class A field, winning the championship with its fourth consecutive victory, 12-2 against Wahama. Head coach Buck Davidson says they finished with the kind of performance his team has strived for.
3: It was great that first game against Wahama. We started hitting a ball that built our confidence. And then that one-run game against Mann, those one-run games like that, they build character. My girls just eat that stuff up, and then they just take it to the next game.
1: The Class AAA and Class Quad A championships will be decided this week in South Charleston, with the action getting back underway Tuesday morning at 9 a.m., following along with coverage at WVMetroNews.com, including highlights, recaps, and live radio play-by-play. And the Glenville State softball program's historic season is over, bowing out of the Division II College World Series with a 5-0 loss against North Georgia. They finished the season 51-18. With a check of your latest headlines in sports, I'm Daniel Woods.
4: Your First Alert forecast tonight into Tuesday morning, quite comfortable, upper 40s, low 50s, leading to a few more pop-ups possible, mainly to our east by the afternoon. I'm First Alert meteorologist Dylan Goday.
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2: I'm Michelle Polino on Amazon Prime. Oh, what fun.
3: Where is Mom?
2: Michelle Pfeiffer stars as Claire Clouster, the glue that holds her chaotic, lovable family together every holiday season. But this year, her grown kids and distracted husband get swept up in their own seasonal dramas and leave their mom behind. So she sets out on an adventure of her own and rediscovers what the holidays mean when you're finally free. On Netflix, Jay Kelly. George Clooney is a fading movie star who hopes to reconnect with his youngest daughter before she leaves for Europe, but she'd rather spend time with friends. This leads him to embark on a journey of self-discovery, confronting both past and present. Adam Sandler co-stars. In theaters, Five Nights at Freddy's 2. 1 year has passed, the stories about what transpired at Freddy Fazbear's Pizza have been twisted into a campy local legend, inspiring the town's first ever Fozfest. But events transpire that unleash a long-forgotten horror. That's Fox on Film on Fox News.

now presenting the top five for this week of April 4th, 1964. The Beatles have the number five spot with Please, Please Me.

0: Now for the number 4 song on the chart this week. I thought what we'd do, instead of playing the record, let's just see if we can catch him on television. Let's see, what channel is Ed Sullivan on?
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1: CBS Entertainment, Quentin Tarantino not making friends after going after Paul Dano.
2: I'm giving you a chance.
1: Creepy stuff there as the Riddler and the Batman. This week, Quentin called Paul weak sauce on a podcast. Now the Batman director Matt Reeves coming to bat for Paul on X, calling him an incredible actor and an incredible person.
3: It's like in the great stories, Mr. Frugal.
1: And if you've got $100,000 lying around, well, we've got a story for you. That's the expected cost at a British auction for the writing desk of J.R.R. Tolkien, the legendary author of the Lord of the Rings books, the very desk where much of those works were conceived. For CBS Entertainment, I'm Matt Wolf.
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5: I'm Michelle Polino on Amazon Prime. Elwood Fund.
6: Where is Mom?
5: Michelle Pfeiffer stars as Claire Clouster, the glue that holds her chaotic, lovable family together every holiday season. But this year, her grown kids and distracted husband get swept up in their own seasonal dramas and leave their mom behind. So she sets out on an adventure of her own and rediscovers what the holidays mean when you're finally free. On Netflix, Jay Kelly. George Clooney is a fading movie star who hopes to reconnect with his youngest daughter before she leaves for Europe, but she'd rather spend time with friends. This leads him to embark on a journey of self-discovery, confronting both past and present. Adam Sandler co-stars. In theaters, Five Nights at Freddy's 2. 1 year has passed, the stories about what transpired at Freddy Fazbear's Pizza have been twisted into a campy local legend, inspiring the town's first ever Fozfest. But events transpire that unleash a long-forgotten horror. That's Fox on Film on Fox News.
7: An 88-year-old Army veteran who's still working at a Meijer store in Michigan will finally be able to retire. His story went viral online after an influencer posted an interview with him.
8: I retired from General Motors and I went bankrupt and they took my pension away.
7: A GoFundMe was set up and it's raised $1.5 million in just 4 days. That's what's trending. I'm Jen Clark.
9: WMTH 4K. Fox News, I'm Tom Rigotti. As talks continue with Iran to end the war, President Trump is trying to ensure a ceasefire between Israel and the terror group Hezbollah holds in Lebanon. Fox's Lucas Tomlinson reports.
10: In a post on Truth Social, Trump writes he had a productive call with Israeli Prime Minister Benjamin Netanyahu and a very good call with Hezbollah. And they agreed that all shooting will stop, that Israel will not attack them, and they will not attack Israel.
9: The Prime Minister says he told Trump if Hezbollah attacks Israel, Israel will attack the terror targets in Lebanon. The Justice Department plans to freeze its anti-weaponization fund, criticized by both Republicans and Democrats. Fox's David Spunt reports.
11: That fund is on life support. Last week, a federal judge in Virginia ruled the fund must be paused while she sorted through legal issues.
9: The fund was created after President Trump settled his lawsuit against the IRS. 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
12: West Virginia Metro News, I'm Chris Lawrence. Those few days of late freeze in April have caused severe damage to the 2026 West Virginia fruit crop. Eli Cook of Spring Valley Farm says when the temperatures hit the low 20s in the third week of April, it was harsh.
13: And when you get into those later stages of development, it's just so hard to protect fruit. I mean, it's really sensitive even at 28 degrees. And at 21, it just can't handle it.
12: Kathy Orr Dove of Orr's Farm Market says the damage to their crop was likewise severe.
14: We lost our strawberries. We lost all of our sweet and tart cherries. We lost 60% of our blueberries. The grapes were very stunted. All of our peaches froze out. All of our nectarines and plums.
12: Orr Dove says they're trying to make up as much as they can by leaning into their vegetable crops with expansion and trying to extend their work in agritourism to help offset the loss. A Parkersburg man charged in a fatal UTV wreck from last year will stand trial in October. A Wood County judge set the trial date of Edward McComas III for October. He was formally arraigned Friday in Wood County Circuit Court, pleading not guilty to driving in an impaired state, causing death. Two people died in that crash. He remains on home confinement. Charleston police continue their hunt for a 15-year-old wanted for murder. The teen is known to law enforcement, and they do have a juvenile pickup order for him. But the teen has successfully eluded police since the incident last week in which a 17-year-old was shot dead. You're listening to Metro News, the voice of West Virginia. 15 of West Virginia's high school juniors have been named finalists in the West Virginia Scholar Program. All 15 are now in the running to earn a full-ride scholarship to West Virginia Wesleyan College. Online voting will begin June 5th and run through June 14th, the winner to be announced in a campus luncheon June 17th. The scholarship includes 4 years of tuition, fees, room, and board, valued at $160,000. See the list of finalists at WVMetroNews.com. 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
6: Your first alert forecast tonight into Tuesday morning. Quite comfortable, upper 40s, low 50s, leading to a few more pop-ups possible, mainly to our east by the afternoon. I'm First Alert Meteorologist Dylan Godet.
15: I'm Wild Young, and this is the TMZ Minute. Ryan Reynolds joked about his and Blake Lively's legal battle with Justin Baldoni during SNL 50, playfully responding to a question of how are you with, great, why, what have you heard? Blake has, of course, accused Baldoni of harassment while he's suing them for defamation. And the high-profile feud shows no signs of slowing down. Aubrey Plaza made her first public appearance since her husband, Jeff Baena, died by suicide in January. She introduced Miley Cyrus and Brittany Howard's performance during SNL 50 on Sunday. Plaza previously skipped the Golden Globes after Baena's passing, asking for privacy during the difficult time. Actor Kim Se-Run's cause of death has been revealed as suicide, according to police. A friend discovered the Netflix star at home with no suicide note left behind. She was only 24 years old. I'm Wild Young, and that was the TMZ Minute.
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20: 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The Eagle has landed. That's one small step for man, one giant leap for mankind.
21: We got you coming home.
22: Neil, Buzz, and Mike, I was thinking that this is the greatest week in the history of the world since the creation. The world's never been closer together before.

We have adopted a plan, which we have worked out in cooperation with the South Vietnamese, for the complete withdrawal of all U.S. combat ground forces and their replacement by South Vietnamese forces on an orderly, scheduled timetable.

0: State Department.
1: Well, in this year of 1969, it's the end of an era in the newspaper business. The great Walter Winchell is retiring from writing his newspaper gossip column, which he's been doing for the past 49 years. He certainly had a style and language all his own, didn't he? Good evening, Mr. and Mrs. America and all the ships at sea. Let's go to press. California Governor Ronald Reagan has declared his state a disaster area in this year of 1969 due to some of the heaviest rains in history. Damage estimates are running close to $140 million. Peter Fonda just finished making a film called Easy Rider. Fonda plays a motorcycle rider called Captain America. Easy Rider's budget was $400,000, and rumor has it that the movie will make 100 times that. Got the latest song for you now from Three Dog Night. One is the loneliest number. So we're

0: 1969 will continue in a moment from a place where history is only a rumor.
1: Biker Minute, good news for seekers of get up and go. 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Until the E10 monkey is taken off our back,
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4: No, Netflix is not adding an After Dark category, but so many people have been duped by the viral hoax that Netflix had to republish its policies about streaming adult content. It's just more proof that some folks will believe anything, like the rumor this week that Spotify is introducing a new feature that'll play music based on your financial situation. Would you let AI pick your baby's name? A lot of parents have been asking chatbots for help with one name that keeps popping up, and now Alara has suddenly become the baby name of the year, except AI didn't invent it. It found it on Reddit, where it's been talked about for years. Okay, so what were some of the worst new gadgets at this week's Consumer Electronics Show? There was a lollipop that plays music through your teeth when you bite down on it, or the internet-connected treadmill with a built-in AI coach that can yell at you to go faster, but also collects all your biometric data. But it was Samsung's new talking AI fridge that had most people scratching their heads. That's what's trending. I'm Christian Chase.

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1: These are the voyages of the starship Enterprise.
0: Oh, boy.
1: Its five-year mission.
0: Yeah?
1: To explore strange new worlds.
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1: To seek out new life.
0: New life?
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0: Got it.
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All committed for our safety to its security and peace. 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
4: The LA Rams acquired defensive end Miles Garrett from the Cleveland Browns. The Patriots traded for wide receiver A.J. Brown from the Eagles. The Giants signed three wide receivers, including Odell Beckham Jr. At the Women's College World Series, Texas advanced to the finals after beating Tennessee twice today. Number one Alabama has hit a two-run homer in the last inning to tie up Texas Tech. It's 4-4 in the top of the seventh. In the NCAA baseball tournament, Oklahoma with a 10th inning homer won at number two Georgia Tech to advance to the Super Regionals, also advancing St. John's, which won at Florida State. To Major League Baseball, Detroit has lost 21 of 25, but is winning at Tampa Bay tonight 10-5 in the bottom of the eighth. Tigers hit three straight homers in the third inning. Miami's lost five in a row, but leads 4-3 at Washington, bottom of the eighth. Royals now up 8-1 at the Reds in the bottom of the seventh inning.
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6: West Virginia baseball team won't say die. It's winner take all tonight in the Morgantown Regional of the NCAA Baseball Tournament. West Virginia holding on by a thread, winning 11-9 against Kentucky in an elimination game for the Mountaineers on Sunday. WVU scored five runs in the top of the ninth inning, powered by Paul Schoenfeld's three-run go-ahead home run and five innings of relief from left-hander Ben McDougal. Head coach Steve Saban says this is emblematic of the work his team's put in all season, and it's all paying off at the right time.
7: One of the best games I've ever been part of. Just throughout that game, you're kind of having some thoughts about kids, and you're having emotions about what they're doing and how they're competing. And you're playing to win the game, but you're also playing for young guys to be able to take on adversity and keep moving forward and turn the scoreboard off. And that's really the most fulfilling thing in this. And so oftentimes they do that, but don't get recognized, and you don't get credit, or you don't have the big hit, or you don't get the win. But the character of the kids and their resiliency was on full display, obviously, in that kind of an epic game.
6: After fighting injuries throughout the season, the left-hander from Bridgeport, McDougal, got the ball for the final five innings, allowing two runs and striking out six. Saban says after he was in a position to take a medical redshirt this season, McDougal stepped up to do whatever the teams needed.
7: Ben said, I want to go. I think I can help this team. And so we put it in basically Ben's hands, what he thought was the best thing for his career. This is Ben's last season playing. And so the fact that all the stars align, it's a godsend that that guy was on that mound for that game, for this state.
6: First pitch in the winner-take-all game is tonight at 6 o'clock.

0: with the Golden Blue Report. I'm Daniel Woods.
1: Your first alert forecast tonight into Tuesday morning, quite comfortable, upper 40s, low 50s, leading to a few more pop-ups possible, mainly to our east by the afternoon. I'm First Alert Meteorologist Dylan Godet.
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3: You're traveling through another decade. The year once again is 1969.
0: With y'all. Well, we got a red flag on the field. Your baby's got her backfield in motion. You don't mind if I watch, do you? Mel and Tim.

0: 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We'll continue.
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1: 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Now the Batman director Matt Reeves coming to bat for Paul on X, calling him an incredible actor and an incredible person.
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1: And if you've got $100,000 lying around, well, we've got a story for you. That's the expected cost at a British auction for the writing desk of J.R.R. Tolkien, the legendary author of the Lord of the Rings books, the very desk where much of those works were conceived. For CBS Entertainment, I'm Matt Wolf.
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5: 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For me, this will be a difficult decision to make. So I ask you tonight, people of Massachusetts,

from the 60s. I'm the real Don Steele. At this time, we'd like to welcome aboard some new stations carrying this time warp we call Live from the 60s, like KZLV in Little Rock and KWFM Tucson. And then there's WPFB in Cincinnati, forming a network of the greatest music on earth. A double shot of Tommy James now from his incredible Crimson and Clover album, Sweet Cherry Wine.

That's good flute playing. Let me blow mine now for you. Get ready. It's hard to blow and talk, you know. You're not buying any of this, are you? The latest song from Canned Heat. We're going to throw it all in the back of a pickup truck and go up the country. Live from the 60s. You ready? Let me hear.

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1: What did you search for online this year, or have you already cleared your history? Google released its annual Year in Search list, and K-pop Demon Hunters was at the top in the U.S. Labubu government shutdown and tariffs were also in the top 10. Pedro Pascal was one of the most searched actors globally. And the biggest viral dish was the hot honey cottage cheese sweet potato beef bowl. Gross. That's what's trending. I'm Jen Clark.

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4: I'm Michelle Pollino on Amazon Prime. Oh, what fun.
5: Where is Mom?
4: Michelle Pfeiffer stars as Claire Clouster, the glue that holds her chaotic, lovable family together every holiday season. But this year, her grown kids and distracted husband get swept up in their own seasonal dramas and leave their mom behind. So she sets out on an adventure of her own and rediscovers what the holidays mean when you're finally free. On Netflix, Jay Kelly. George Clooney is a fading movie star who hopes to reconnect with his youngest daughter before she leaves for Europe, but she'd rather spend time with friends. This leads him to embark on a journey of self-discovery, confronting both past and present. Adam Sandler co-stars. In theaters, Five Nights at Freddy's 2. 1 year has passed, the stories about what transpired at Freddy Fazbear's Pizza have been twisted into a campy local legend, inspiring the town's first ever Fozfest. But events transpire that unleash a long-forgotten horror. That's Fox on Film on Fox News.
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7: Fox News, I'm Tom Rigotti. A Brooklyn man accused of threatening to kill an ICE agent and his family is facing federal charges. Fox's Steve Harrigan is in Newark, New Jersey.
8: The Justice Department says 27-year-old Nicholas Scalfo admitted to making the threats outside Delaney Hall and was arrested with the help of facial recognition technology.
7: The violent protests continued over the weekend. President Trump is reacting after a wave of high-profile artists withdrew from Freedom 250's Great American State Fair. Fox's Alexandria Hoff is more from the White House.
9: Freedom 250 announced President Trump will personally kick off this historic celebration. Then the president pushed the idea of canceling performances altogether, stating, "We should have a giant Make America Great Again rally for 250 instead of having overpriced singers."
7: Martina McBride and Poison frontman Bret Michaels are among those who canceled. 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
10: West Virginia Metro News. I'm Chris Lawrence. Several community hearings are upcoming for the 107-mile Marl transmission line that has a preferred route through several West Virginia counties. The meetings will be held with the PSC to get official comment before making final decisions on the route for that line being developed by NextEra Energy Transmission. Caitlin McCormick, Senior Director of Development for NextEra, says they will be present at the meetings.
11: We'll have representatives there. We'll be there to listen as well. But this provides a unique opportunity for the public to speak directly to the commission that's reviewing the project.
10: The first meeting is scheduled for June 4th at Potomac State College and the Church McKee Arts Center in Kaiser. A Parkersburg man charged in a fatal UTV wreck from last year will stand trial in October. A Wood County judge set the trial date for Edward McComas III. He was formally arraigned Friday in Wood County Circuit Court and pleaded not guilty to driving in an impaired state causing death. The head of the Hospitality and Culinary Arts Program at Blue Ridge Community and Technical College says their goal is to turn out students with job-ready skills. Steve Weiss said that's the case with the most recent graduating class.
12: Culmination of 2 years of hard work for our students. It's always pleasure and honor to see the students walk after that hard 2 years of education.
10: And he said even in an age of artificial intelligence, the skills they're teaching are still in high demand. You're listening to Metro News, the voice of West Virginia. Come August, those awesome West Virginia peaches may be hard to find. 2 days of deep freeze in April after record highs brought out the blossoms, crushed much of the fruit.
13: And when you get into those later stages of development, it's just so hard to protect fruit. I mean, it's really sensitive even at 28 degrees. And at 21, it just can't handle it.
10: Eli Cook of Spring Valley Farms, who said that most of their peach crop was ruined despite their best efforts to protect it against the cold. From the Metro News Anchor Desk, I'm Chris Lawrence.
5: your first alert forecast tonight into Tuesday morning. Quite comfortable, upper 40s, low 50s, leading to a few more pop-ups possible, mainly to our east by the afternoon. I'm First Alert Meteorologist Dylan Godet.
6: Welcome to American Biker Minute. This is National Donut Day. It's thrown us off kilter. Will the men in blue be working radar or Krispy Kreme? Happy Donut Day. Today on American Biker Minute, Jeff Ryan for American Biker Minute. Holy Dunkin' Dog Nuts, it's National Donut Day. 24-hour celebration of donut deals and donut giveaways as purveyors of these delicious deep-fried carb-crammed orbs attempt to get us hooked. The ages-old cop-to-donut stereotype is well-founded, even though the cops claim no choice as only donut shops are open after midnight, even though they constantly respond to break up all-night Kid Rock fights at the local huddle house. Hey, if a cop pulls you over and says your eyes are bloodshot, do not tell him his are glazed. Happy Donut Day, American Biker Minute.

0: telephone. Where am I? Hello, who's this on the Wolfman telephone?
1: Hi, this is Neil Sedaka, and you are about to hear the legendary Wolfman Jack. I was proud to call Wolfman my friend. He cared a lot about the artists and their music, and of course he loved his radio audience. I was a big fan back then, and now, through today's digital technologies, his unique radio show is here again. So sit back, have fun, and enjoy the original Wolfman Jack radio show.
0: Oh, my, it's always good to hear from Neil.
2: Wolfman Jack.
0: Hello, who this? Oh, Captain Kurd from the precinct. What's up? What? You gave a squad team a wrong address and they're on their way over to the studio? Oh, no. Okay, listen, I'll prepare everyone. Listen, bye. Thank you very much for calling. Oh, my gracious, the squad team is coming over here. Oh, they're going to kill us, man.
3: Don't anybody move!
0: Oh, my God, good grief, everybody, hey!
4: Don't move!
3: All right, shut up. All right, everybody, lay down. Go ahead, lay down now.
0: Oh, God, oh, come on, you guys, you can't do this.
4: Everybody down, you too, hairy face.
0: Hey, listen, man, this is the Wolfman Jack radio show.
4: And we're the squat team.
3: Yeah.
4: And we're going to do what we came here to
3: That's
4: do.
3: That's right.
4: You ready, man?
3: We're ready.
4: Yeah.
3: All right.
4: Yeah. Tommy, you squat on the big one and let me take this little guy. Yeah. Then you squat on the skinny boy. Let's go.
0: Oh, boy, I tell you, that whole thing sure got me behind on my work.
5: Right on. Wolfman Jack.

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Well, that ain't true. I always this strange.

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2: Bikers ride to help those in need.
3: Biker world's not all trash.
2: Remember this.
3: Couple in Indiana, parcel two. One is the Miracle Ride for Raleigh's Children's Hospital. It's a great cause. Lots of motorcycles. I think last year they had about 4,200 motorcycles on the ride. And another one is Crambo's. They do a dash for cash for one family that with terminal ill children. We raised about $15,000 at that event. Fun time, good cause, win-win. Can't control your health and what happens to us. God has blessed, you know, some people with the ability to kind of help those families that are in need. Biker world's not all trash, that's for sure. It's like anything else. You know, you have your good and your bad. And then somewhere in the middle, you have about the 95% really, really great.
2: Your passport to the open road on two wheels.

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And the strawberry incense. And the rushing water. And the beautiful green drapes. And the sensual vibrations. And your deepening desire. Don't you? Wolfman Jack. Remind me of a foxy looking chick. You know what I mean? That's Front Guys, girls. We gonna play.

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1: Hello, who's this on the Wolfman telephone?
2: Hi, this is Billy Preston. I just want to say hello to all of my good friends. As much as you all love that good time music, then I know you'll be right here for the rock and roll of the Wolfman Jack Show. He told me to tell you, he just can't do it without you. So come on, y'all.
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4: Film. I'm Michelle Pulino on Amazon Prime. Oh, what fun.
5: Where is Mom?
4: Michelle Pfeiffer stars as Claire Clouster, the glue that holds her chaotic, lovable family together every holiday season. But this year, her grown kids and distracted husband get swept up in their own seasonal dramas and leave their mom behind. So she sets out on an adventure of her own and rediscovers what the holidays mean when you're finally free. On Netflix, Jay Kelly. George Clooney is a fading movie star who hopes to reconnect with his youngest daughter before she leaves for Europe, but she'd rather spend time with friends. This leads him to embark on a journey of self-discovery, confronting both past and present. Adam Sandler co-stars. In theaters, Five Nights at Freddy's 2. 1 year has passed, the stories about what transpired at Freddy Fazbear's Pizza have been twisted into a campy local legend, inspiring the town's first ever Fozfest. But events transpire that unleash a long-forgotten horror. That's Fox on Film on Fox News.
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8: There's Major League Baseball on FS1 tonight. Bottom of the eighth at Milwaukee. The Brewers lead 15-2 over the San Francisco Giants. The Twins are holding on in the ninth, 9-6 against the White Sox. Dodgers at Arizona underway and scoreless in the bottom of the second. Miami ended a five-game losing streak with a 7-3 victory at Washington. Kansas City ended a six-game skid, winning 9-2 at Cincinnati. Red shortstop Ellie De La Cruz is likely out 2 to 4 weeks with a strained hamstring. Detroit won 10-9 at Tampa Bay. The Tigers hit three straight homers in the third inning, five home runs in the game. The LA Rams acquired defensive end Myles Garrett from the Browns. The Patriots traded for wide receiver A.J. Brown from the Eagles. And at the French Open, Francis Tiafoe of the U.S. lost his fourth rounder in five sets. It took nearly 5.5 hours. All of the Americans are now out.
9: Metro News Sports. I'm Daniel Woods. The West Virginia baseball team is staying alive in the Morgantown Regional, knocking off Kentucky with 5 runs in the ninth inning. Paul Schoenfeld with a go-ahead 3-run home run to push WVU into a winner-take-all game against the Wildcats tonight. Head coach Steve Saban says he's proud of his team's resilience in the face of adversity.
10: You're playing to win the game, but you're also playing for young guys to be able to take on adversity and keep moving forward and turn the scoreboard off. And that's really the most fulfilling thing in this. And so oftentimes they do that, but don't get recognized and you don't get credit or you don't have the big hit or you don't get the win. But the character of the kids and their resiliency was on full display.
9: First pitch between W.

0: in Class A. Wheeling Central Catholic winning the title over Wahama 12-2. Head coach Buck Davidson says this is what they strive for.
1: It was great that first game against Wahama. We started hitting the ball that built our confidence. And then that one-run game against Man, those one-run games like that, they build character. My girls just eat that stuff up, and then they just take it to the next game.
0: Find the full recap at WVMetroNews.com. 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The Petersburg Vikings are champions of Class AA softball, coming back from a runner-up finish in 2025 to beat Logan in the championship round on Friday. Head coach Bubba Hedrick says he's proud of all his team's overcome.
2: You never know how the games are going to go, and this one, it got tight, and the girls, one thing that they've done all year is they haven't caved, and they haven't given in, and they hung tough, found a way to win, and that's what we did.
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3: Your First Alert forecast tonight into Tuesday morning, quite comfortable, upper 40s, low 50s, leading to a few more pop-ups possible, mainly to our east by the afternoon. I'm First Alert meteorologist Dylan Godet.

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1: Hi, I'm Wolfman Jack. And you know, when you got as much going into your ears every day as I do, you can build up a whole lot of wax. Unnecessary wax. 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I'm going to put one in there right now. 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Hey, listen, don't let the wax tax you. 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
0: Don't forget that name. 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
1: Oh, it's so good. Velvet Tones. See if you remember this. Ain't nothing like it. The glory of love.

0: you feel that you're too good, much too good for a nobody like me. You're afraid to present me to the friends in your cell.
1: That's the story.
0: Well, darling, I guess it's best that we should part.
1: That's the glory.
0: But how soon you forget the fine, fine things you've done. And how just a little taste of success has gone straight to your pretty little head. I hold in my hand, dear, three letters. Three letters from the stage of your fine, fine, super fine career. The first began, Eddie, darling, sweetheart, my wonderful one. I will always be grateful for the things that you've done.
1: That's the story.
0: The second letter came right after I gave you your start.
1: That's the glory.
0: Yes, it came from your pen, dear, but not from your heart. The third, the king, the joke of the deck. You ended your letter in close. Please sign my check. Why, you fool. You poor, sad, worthless, foolish fool. If you think that money can pay for the hard years I've suffered till things

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She said, is the play over? Well, we'll never know. But Barbara George knows, don't you, Barbara?

0: Now my mood is changing. See, I told you. I'm beginning to feel up and rowdy. I want to scream.
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3: Dave, I want to start with you because I know you've been practicing the card-throwing skills.
4: Oh, yeah.
3: Have you showed it off, like, in real life anywhere? Do you have a fun story of being somewhere random and you're like, oh, look?
4: Isla and I were walking through this park in Budapest where we shot the newest movie, and from a distance, we see this kid trying to throw cards, but he was very bad at it. And so I went up to him and he had no idea who I was, and I taught him how to throw cards, and by the time I walked away, he was whipping those across the park.
3: Ariana and Justice, you got to work with the team at the Magic Castle.
5: Learning basic magic, you kind of learn how most magic tricks are done, and it does kind of take the magic out of it, but you do have, you find a new appreciation for magic.
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sort of just slip in your back door and put a dance floor between your ears. Olivia Newton hyphen John. My, my, my. 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Oh, doesn't it feel good? 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Here's Chicago, Color My World.

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2: Welcome to American Biker Minute. This is National Donut Day. That's thrown us off kilter. Will the men in blue be working radar or Krispy Kreme? Happy Donut Day. Today on American Biker Minute, Jeff Ryan for American Biker Minute. Holy Dunkin' Dog Nuts, it's National Donut Day. 24-hour celebration of donut deals and donut giveaways as purveyors of these delicious deep-fried carb-crammed orbs attempt to get us hooked. The ages-old cop-to-donut stereotype is well-founded, even though the cops claim no choice as only donut shops are open after midnight, even though they constantly respond to break up all-night Kid Rock fights at the local huddle house. Hey, if a cop pulls you over and says your eyes are bloodshot, do not tell him his are glazed. Happy Donut Day, American Biker.

globe of loveliness at your service. It's a shame, ain't it, Mr. Spinners?

got the Wolfman Jack Show, baby, cooking, bubbling, jitter jiving. We gonna take all the cranks out with Jerry Lee Lewis. Drinking wine, smoking.

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3: 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We're WFGH Fort Gay and a whole lot more.
5: News. I'm Ted Linder. Talks continuing with Iran and the conflict as President Trump tries to ensure a ceasefire between Israel and the terror group Hezbollah holds in Lebanon. Fox's Lucas Tomlinson with more.
6: In a post on Truth Social, Trump writes he had a productive call with Israeli Prime Minister Benjamin Netanyahu and a very good call with Hezbollah. And they agreed that all shooting will stop, that Israel will not attack them, and they will not attack Israel.
5: The Prime Minister says he told President Trump if Hezbollah attacks Israel, Israel will attack terror targets in Lebanon. Five American cruise ship passengers quarantined for exposure to hantavirus have left a Nebraska medical facility.
7: That leaves 13 U.S. travelers who were on board the MV Hondius cruise ship traveling in the South Atlantic Ocean who remain at the University of Nebraska Medical Center.
5: Fox's Grinnell Scott, a hospital spokesperson, says none of the Americans have shown symptoms. 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
8: I'm Matt Murphy, and this is the TMZ Minute. Mauricio Umanski suffered a broken clavicle while skiing in Colorado, but is now recovering. The Real Housewives of Beverly Hills alum shared the news on Instagram with hospital bed photos and x-rays of his injury. He also expressed gratitude for the paramedics and hospital staff. Sheryl Crow is ditching her Tesla, posting a farewell video on Instagram saying, quote, "You are who you hang with." Once a fan, even tweeting Elon Musk for tech help, she's now cutting ties, donating the sale money to NPR. John Goodman, a longtime SNL favorite, will miss the 50th anniversary special due to filming commitments overseas with Tom Cruise. Though he's hosted 13 times, third most ever, he can't break from production. He's disappointed, but the star-studded lineup, including Tom Hanks, Steve Martin, and Miley Cyrus, will keep the show packed with celebs. I'm Matt Murphy, and that was the TMZ Minute.
9: Your first alert forecast tonight into Tuesday morning, quite comfortable, upper 40s, low 50s, leading to a few more pop-ups possible, mainly to our east by the afternoon. I'm First Alert Meteorologist Dylan Goday.
10: 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Today on American Biker Minute, Jeff Ryan for American Biker Minute. The Amish are ultra conservative, shunning any tool powered by electricity or internal combustion, pretty much excluding our favorite pastime. 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

Thank you, Big James. Big James and the Chicago Playboys. Brand new stuff on Blind Pig. Just received this, and it's still wet behind the ears. Big James, it looks like he's on the trombone here. Big horn band, and we checked out the coldest man that he ever knew. Bob and Earl in front of that, that's my desire. That if I had to pick three out of four doo-wop tunes, that'd be it. That and To Be Loved by the Pentagon. So those two right there, I could just listen to those over and over and over. And I've been known to do that. Satellites up in front of that. Bobby Day was in that one, too. We checked out You Ain't Saying Nothing. Tar Heel Slim and Little Ann gave us That's a Sin on the Rockin'est Show on the radio. Sounds like they were coveting the loves of others, didn't it? Sound like they were about ready to dive right into a flaming sin right there. Tar Heel Slim and Little Ann. Who do you know that's named Tar Heel, by the way? You're having a boy, let's say you got a, what do they call it, a sonogram? Or no, is that where they look for whales underwater with a sonar? Anyway, you find out that you're going to have a baby boy. How about you name him Tar Heel Slim? Put that on his driver's license. I'm Theron X, and I'm down here with the Bone Conduction Music Show. It is the rockin'est show on the radio. The week's singing rock, hip shaking soul music, industrial strength, rhythm and blues, and we could not do it without you on the other end of the wave, babe. Let's go make some easy money with Brad Paisley. What do you say? On the Rockin'est Show on your radio.

That's a fact, Jack. The Capris, that right there is the band that gave you There's a Moon Out Tonight. That's a very rah, rah, rah, rah version of God Only Knows by the Capris. You know, when you think about how much music has been recorded and just stuff that people just don't even know about and never will, it's just absolutely over-the-top cool. It's mind-boggling. I tell you, and is a dog's mouth cleaner than a human's? I tell you, these are quandaries I can never sort out. It's just astounding when I think about these. They're kind of like those Buddhist cones, where they say, hear the sound of one hand clapping. You're going to hear the sound of one hand clapping up against the side of your head if you don't get over to Theron.com. Check it out, Dick Deep, coming out on two wheels. We just checked out the Capris, God Only Knows. Will Kimbrough on top of that, and we checked out Goodnight Moon. The Tubes gave us Don't Touch Me There. I wonder what she could be talking about. Where is it that chick doesn't want to be touched? I'll leave it up to you. Another one of them, they're Buddhist cones. John Boutte, he's a good neighbor. But watch out if you're married, because he's going to be a good neighbor while you're hard at work and your wife's home watching Montel. Brad Paisley, Easy Money. I love that. Talking about, what's his name there? Mark Knopfler did one of those too. Easy Money, Chicks for Free. Talking about being a musician. Everybody thinks it's so easy. They don't realize that you're on a roof sweating, busting your hand with hammers, roofing in the hot sun all day while you were playing in crappy bars where people were yelling at you like you're a monkey on a string before you finally got famous and you stuck it out. That's Brad Paisley's story right there. I'm Theron X, and we will never have to worry about being famous because we are slated to die penniless and insane. It is the Bone Conduction Music Show. I'm so glad you're on the other end of the wave. Don't forget, get over to Theron.com. You can ease some of my misery as I'm walking toward one step at a time toward dying penniless and insane. 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And hit me with an email, too. Let me know what you got going on in your world. I'm Theron X. It's the rockin'est show on the radio, the Bone Conduction Music Show, and you'd be insane to be any place else.

Okay, long about this time, I find out if there are any kids that want to hear Schoolhouse Rock. It was on television in 1973 for 13 years or so.

example, this boy can grow up to be a huge man, but still have a boyish face. Boy is a noun, but the ending ish makes it an adjective. Boyish. That describes the huge man's face. Get it?

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1: 6 News, I'm Ted Linder. Talks continuing with Iran and the conflict as President Trump tries to ensure a ceasefire between Israel and the terror group Hezbollah holds in Lebanon. Fox's Lucas Tomlinson with more.
2: In a post on Truth Social, Trump writes he had a productive call with Israeli Prime Minister Benjamin Netanyahu and a very good call with Hezbollah. And they agreed that all shooting will stop, that Israel will not attack them, and they will not attack Israel.
1: The Prime Minister says he told President Trump if Hezbollah attacks Israel, Israel will attack terror targets in Lebanon. Five American cruise ship passengers quarantined for exposure to hantavirus have left a Nebraska medical facility.
3: That leaves 13 U.S. travelers who were on board the MV Hondius cruise ship traveling in the South Atlantic Ocean who remain at the University of Nebraska Medical Center.
1: Fox's Grinnell Scott, a hospital spokesperson, says none of the Americans have shown symptoms. 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
4: I'm Kevin Uretsky, and this is the TMZ Minute. Cardi B continues to fuel romance rumors with NFL wide receiver Stephon Diggs as the two were seen in Miami Friday night. This isn't the first time the pair's been spotted together. Last week, the two were seen at a New York City nightclub. Shakira says the show can't go on in Lima, Peru tonight because she's in the hospital with abdominal pain. The singer-songwriter announced the news on Instagram, apologizing to her fans in the city because she's not able to perform. Despite canceling Sunday's show, Shakira says she's hopeful she'll be out Monday and ready to perform in the evening. And Snoop Dogg's teaching the next generation to dance like they're 90s rap stars because he was spotted moving and grooving with his grandkids Saturday night. The rapper was at Lucid Studios in Beverly Hills entertaining the little ones. I'm Kevin Uretsky, and that was your TMZ Minute.
5: Your first alert forecast tonight into Tuesday morning, quite comfortable, upper 40s, low 50s, leading to a few more pop-ups possible, mainly to our east by the afternoon. I'm First Alert Meteorologist Dylan Godet.
6: Bullet points.
7: I'm Evan Brown. School kids in some states will be learning about guns. Arkansas, Tennessee, and Utah now have laws mandating firearm safety lessons in public schools. The aim is to teach children at all levels, elementary, middle, and high school, about the age-appropriate way for interacting or not interacting with firearms, either at home or anywhere else. Kids in kindergarten could learn about how firearms should be stored and even what to do if coming across a firearm outside the home, as in don't touch it and find a grown-up. Tennessee's school program would even include games and prizes and making a firearm out of Legos. And while only Utah's law has a provision for parents to opt their kids out of the lessons, Arizona's Governor Katie Hobbs vetoed a law that would have created a similar type of instruction requirement for school kids. At least five other states are working on similar laws. And those are your bullet points. I'm Evan Brown, Fox News.
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your frame.

Ken ain't nothing but a rock and roll zombie. Lord have mercy. Have you guys been watching that TV show, The Walking Dead? Whoa! I love that show, man. I love that show. I know it's from a cowboy, or rather a comic book from way back when. I'm grossly unaware of that. I know that it came from a comic book. But if you haven't seen that yet, check it out, The Walking Dead. You'll see lots of rock and roll zombies there. And you'll learn firsthand how you dispatch a zombie. There's only one way. Rock and roll zombie on the rockin'est show on the radio. And you know how to get a rock and roll zombie off your front porch? You tip him for the pizza. Van Morrison gave us Here Comes the Night on the Bunk and Ducks Music Show. That's back when he was real young and feral. Marvin and Johnny, TikTok. Doug Quattlebaum. If you've ever been mistreated, one of the most primitive versions of that tune, but way, way cool. The Ebeneers in front of that, and Love Call, baby. That's a Love Call on the Bunk and Ducks Music Show. See, we care, and we can help. We're sensitive. Well, we haven't played some Elvis Presley in quite some time. I think if Michael Vincent's listening, this is for you, pal. We know this is going to have you flapping like a fish out of water. Here's some Elvis on the Rockin'est Show on your radio. Oh.

dissolve the corporation. And I moved to do it in a pitcher of margaritas. And I second that, too. And I third it and fourth it. Thank you, Becker and Fagan. Thank you so much. Steely Dan, everything must go. Up in front of that, Hank Thompson. There's no place you'd rather be than with the Rednecks, the White Sox, and the Blue Ribbon Beer. And you know, we found out, didn't we? It took a while. But all those worthless hippies found out that that really is the good stuff. That's the good stuff. Elvis in front of that, too much. Elvis gave us Bossa Nova Baby. And Elvis hit us over the head with Don't on the Rockin'est Show on the radio, the Bone Conduction Music Show. Thank you, Elvis. Thank you so much for your service to our radio program down here. I'm Theo Ronex, and this is the coolest radio program in all the land. It is the Bone Conduction Music Show. You try and find one cooler. I dare you. I double dog dare you. Amendment number 3. I love Amendment 3. You don't think much about that, but, well, you might soon. Well, I don't know if it's even relevant anymore because Obama signed, literally, if you were paying attention, the ability of the United States military to operate within our continental borders and pick your ass up and throw you in jail and not even tell anybody where you are. I wonder if next they'll be sleeping on your couch. Well, Amendment 3 says they can't do that, no, but they can throw you in jail now, for real. Internal to the United States of America. Yeah, and they don't have to tell anybody where you are. Yeah, hold you forever, too. Yeah, yeah. Kill your ass if they want to. Did you know that? Man, I'll tell you, if you're wide awake a citizen doing the homework, you know it's true. No soldier shall in time of peace be quartered in any house without the consent of the owner, nor in time of war, but in a manner prescribed by law. Thank you, forefathers, for trying to stand against this insane administration. As best you can. We're doing the best we can right here. By the way, if I disappear, if the show just goes off the air, I could be being held in a military facility. You won't know where I am. I'm Theo Ronex, and I'm invoking the power of Winston Gibb and the hot dogs on the Bone Conduction Music Show.

dog buns in the freezer. When I checked, I found these little weird pastry things. I swear I put some hot dog buns in the shopping cart. Come to think of it, maybe it wasn't our shopping cart. There was like pomegranates in that cart. We didn't buy any pomegranates, did we? Who eats pomegranates anyway? Baby, what were we talking about?

I'm sitting in this beer joint down in Houston, Texas. I was drinking Colorado Kool-Aid and talking to some Mexicans. And we was, what's that you say? What's Colorado Kool-Aid? Well, it's a can of Coors brewed from a mountain stream. It'll set your head on fire and make your kidneys scream. Oh, it sure is fine. Yeah, we's having ourselves one of them real good times. But you know every beer joint that you've ever been in, some big mean drunk who just ain't got no friend. Sure enough, he wants to fight. Yeah, he's gonna whip everything in sight.

a whistle, he began to slice. 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He cut that thing off even with a sideburn. You might say the little Mexican feller, he just didn't give a darn. But he was a gentleman about it. 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Just open up your hand there and spit it in your own ear. Won't be no trouble that way." That's what I heard him say. Then I said, "Barmaid, set us up around that Colorado Kool-Aid. While you're up there, bring this big fella here a box of Band-Aids. Now let me tell you, if you're ever riding down in South Texas and decide to stop and drink some Colorado Kool-Aid, maybe talk to some Mexicans, and you get the urge to get a little tough, better make damn sure you got your knife-proof ear mug. 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

0: all a big tall glass of that Colorado Kool-Aid. How about it? How you doing, big man? Still got your ear there in your head?
1: I think he's still got a strong grip on that ear. Johnny Paycheck on a Bunk and Ducks Music Show. If you ever follow or watch CMT, from time to time they'll rerun a show where Johnny Paycheck is still stalking the planet. A bunch of old school country cats are sitting around in a circle. There's like about 15 of them. And they're just sitting there and they're passing it back and forth, doing tunes, and Lordy have mercy. Paycheck was one of the best. I mean, the all-time drop-dead, serious as a heart attack best ever. Colorado Kool-Aid on the Bunk and Ducks Music Show. And by the way, if you ever feel like messing with some Mexicans, don't do it. Well, don't mess with anybody, actually. Just keep your white socks on, your blue ribbon, and your redneck intact. That's Johnny Paycheck, Colorado Kool-Aid. Dash Riprock gave us Liquor Store. Honey, I'd love to be locked inside a liquor store with you. I can't think of anything cooler. Be careful what you wish for. And Boinkorama in front of that. Can I go up north? I want to go up north, baby. That's some of that, I want to say, romantic music right there. Could you make us a pot of chili and wash out a T-shirt? I love that stuff. I don't know who those cats are, but they knocked it over the left field wall. Winston Gibb gave us, please, Mr. Moon, Winston Gibb and the hot dogs. I got an email at one point from Winston Gibb. He said, I guess he must have heard from somebody or saw on the playlist on the Bunk and Ducks Music Show that I was playing a song. I don't know what he does for a living, but that was probably his one big, big, big hit. Winston Gibb and the hot dogs, please, Mr. Moon, on the Rockin'est Show on the radio. Which is all part of the Wig Singing Rock, Hip Shaking Soul Music, and Industrial Strength Rhythm and Blues, baby. 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
1: Peep Old Music from the Rolling Stones is out there. It's old blues in a new bottle. We'll play it for you after this. Bluesmobile Radio, around about 1962, a little blues band formed in London, England. They named themselves after a well-known Muddy Waters song and wound up in the vanguard of the British invasion. Beginning as a cover band, they recreated the American blues which they'd heard on records. Then they began writing their own songs, and this led them to becoming, you just gotta say, the greatest rock and roll, country, and blues band in the world. The blues has always been at the heart of the Stones' music, and now, some 50 years later, they have released Blue and Lonesome, and man, it's a magnificent salute to the blues that first got them moving. They know how to play the blues. It was produced by Don Was, by Keith and Mick, and recorded in just 3 days, you know, like they used to do it in the old days. Here's a little Walter tune, I Hate to See You Go. Ladies and gentlemen, the Rolling Stones.

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3: News. I'm Sue Guzman. President Trump says Israel and Hezbollah have agreed to dial back fighting.
4: In a post on Truth Social, Trump writes he had a productive call with Israeli Prime Minister Benjamin Netanyahu and a very good call with Hezbollah. And they agreed that all shooting will stop, that Israel will not attack them, and they will not attack Israel.
3: Fox's Lucas Tomlinson, the president, says he spoke with the Iran-backed Lebanese militia group through intermediaries. The last ceasefire between Israel and Hezbollah was agreed to in April. Justice Department plans to freeze its anti-weaponization fund created and criticized by Republicans and Democrats. Fox's David Spunt.
5: That fund is on life support. Last week, a federal judge in Virginia ruled the fund must be paused while she sorted through legal issues.
3: The fund was created after President Trump settled his lawsuit against the IRS. America's listening to Fox News.
6: Wild Young, and this is the TMZ Minute. Ryan Reynolds joked about his and Blake Lively's legal battle with Justin Baldoni during SNL 50, playfully responding to a question of how are you with, great, why, what have you heard? Blake has, of course, accused Baldoni of harassment while he's suing them for defamation. And the high-profile feud shows no signs of slowing down. Aubrey Plaza made her first public appearance since her husband, Jeff Baena, died by suicide in January. She introduced Miley Cyrus and Brittany Howard's performance during SNL 50 on Sunday. Plaza previously skipped the Golden Globes after Baena's passing, asking for privacy during the difficult time. Actor Kim Se-Run's cause of death has been revealed as suicide, according to police. A friend discovered the Netflix star at home with no suicide note left behind. She was only 24 years old. I'm Wild Young, and that was the TMZ Minute.
7: Your First Alert forecast tonight into Tuesday morning. Quite comfortable, upper 40s, low 50s, leading to a few more pop-ups possible, mainly to our east by the afternoon. I'm First Alert meteorologist Dylan Godet.
8: 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Over 8,000 North American Ducatis made from 2015 through 18 being recalled over a master cylinder piston crack. 17 and 18 Ducati Scrambler Cafe Racer is on this list. 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

some of y'all never been down south too much. I'm going to tell you a little bit about this so that you understand what I'm talking about. Down there we have a plant that grows out in the woods and the fields. Looks something like a turnip green. Nearby called it poke salad. Poke salad. 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

One of the most judicious uses of a wah-wah pedal ever in the history of mankind. Way cool. Thank you, Tony Joe White. We went down south right there. I hope you didn't get an alligator hung off your end right there. Chomp, chomp. Tony Joe White and Poke Salad Annie. PJ Proby in front of that, Nikki Hokey. And the band gave us Jemima Surrender. Come on out. I'm going to bring my Fender guitar. The moon is bright. I'm going to show you my tattoo. Blind Boys of Alabama. Lordy, have mercy. Run on for a long time. And I truly hope that's your situation. I hope that you run on for a long, long time. Royal Crown Review. And they went from kind of a rockabilly into a kind of punked out rockabilly toward the end there. Did you notice how they kind of morphed into a meaner, more twisted version of the song toward the end there? That's called Shivering on the Corner on the Rockin'est Show on the radio. The Bone Conducts Music Show. I'm Theron X, and let's see what's going on here before we dive into our next stellar tune. Let's take an amendment from the Constitution, shall we? Amendment 1, Congress shall make no law respecting an establishment of religion or prohibiting the free exercise thereof, or abridging the freedom of speech or of the press, or the right of the people peaceably to assemble and to petition the government for a redress of grievances. Thank you, thank you, thank you so much, forefathers, for putting that together. I think the cat that's playing right here on this this slab is playing an Eastwood guitar. Well, if he isn't, he should be. He should be playing an Eastwood guitar on this tune right here.

they're doing. Yeah, that's Sugar Ray and his band, the Blue Tones. Lordy have mercy. Evening. This is the title track off this way cool new CD. And this is on Severin Records. Anytime you see Severin Records, just buy it. Don't even think about it. Just buy two. Buy two. This is Evening. We've been extracting cuts off of this tune. We may be able to squeeze one more in before we have to bust out the door here. Go home and watch Test Patterns on a 19-inch black and white television. Drink beer with my dog Freeway. Think about my next move. But that was

evening right there on the Bone Conduction Music Show. Sugar Ray Garcia and the Blue Tones. The Flares gave us My Darling, My Sweet. We kind of hit you with a doo-wop set there. We're just out of control. Couldn't stop. Ain't got no breaks. Charts gave us My Diane and the Pelicans. Whoa, I dig that deep, man. I bow to you, baby. Van Morrison, a tune I just can't resist playing because the instrumentation is so damn cool. We checked out Domino on the Bone Conduction Music Show. Don't forget, do not forget to remember not to forget to get over to Theron.com. You want to cut and paste that URL into an email and send that to everybody on your email list and say, get over there and check it out, dig it deep. The show's rolling hot and in the red zone. And we also have a donate button, and you can pick up on, you can buy T-shirts over there. Now, people have been saying for decades, Theron, when are you going to get some Bone Conduction Music Show T-shirts? Well, guess what? They're there. We have Bone Conduction Music Show T-shirts. You can wear them at the New Orleans Jazz and Heritage Fest. Yeah, you can also get hats, too. You can get those Bone Conduction Music Show hats, cups. We have Bone Conduction Music Show bourbon mugs. It's all good. It's over there at the company store at Theron.com. And we have a 12-6-3 rule where nothing costs more than $12. Get over and check it out. You can also get magnets. Stick them on that steel. They'll stick to the steel plate in the side of your head. Walking around with the Bone Conduction Music Show magnets stuck on the side of your head. How cool is that? It's all over at Theron.com. Well, I don't know what's going on here. Sounds like somebody's going to do some kind of a voodoo ritual. Tar Heel Slim and Little Anna are asking that you send the pillow that you dream on. I think it's soon after you do that and it arrives at their crib and they do something with some chicken blood, you're going to start having like pains in your abdominal pains or something. I'm not sure. I wouldn't do it, but they're asking you to do it. Send them the pillow that you dream on the Bone Conduction Music Show.

bowl of lime jello, two Swedish stewardesses, and just to be on the safe side, a German shepherd, the Bone Conduction Music Show.

There you go. Got one more Sugar Ray. I told you I was going to do it. This is brand new material, 12 solid sending beer drinking favorites. You can light any party on fire with this CD. This is Sugar Ray Nurse and the Blue Tones. It's called Evening on the Bone Conducts Music Show. We just checked out. I was coming down to see you, baby, but instead I came down with the blues. Belmont Playboys in front of that. Don't bug me, baby. You know I love you. Stop breaking my arm. Five Keys gave us Express Yourself Back Home. Bring your booty back home, girl. And Send Me the Pillow You Dream On by Tar Heel Slim and Little Ann. What about those angels in the background? A. Hank, heart punch me, brother.

Lordy, have mercy on my sweet young mojo. Do it again, Hank. Wind it up, brother. Heart punch me, Hank. Oh, do it one more time. So cool, so cool. That's it. I'm out of here. I'm history. I'm vapor. I am a ghost, so to speak. I'm busting out of here. I got to get down to the Blues Compound of Love. Party's always rolling there. I got to transport this party to that party. I'm going to hang with my dog Freeway. We're going to dial 1-900 numbers, and we're going to watch a black and white 19-inch television with test patterns, drink beer, and think about our next move. Hey, between now and next time, don't do anything stupid, okay? Okay? Actually, under laboratory biome conditions, never do anything stupid. And whatever you do, never wear your baseball hat sideways. I'm Theron X. It's the Bone Conduction Music Show. 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Come on in on two wheels. Between now and next time, baby, I'll see you on the street.

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1: I'm CC Rider. Today we got something real special for you. Stick with me to hear from a badass young lady who's keeping the roots of blues alive. The moonshine music of Valerie June. After this. Some time ago, I turned on my car radio, and I couldn't believe the sound that came out of my speakers. A song I felt I should have heard before, but hadn't, from a voice I couldn't believe I didn't know.

0: floored when I found out that that sound came from a young woman who's out there strumming and singing as we speak. Her name is Valerie June, and she makes something that she calls moonshine music.
1: When you're going down through Mississippi and the Clarksdale area and the Helena, Arkansas area, and it's nighttime, and there's a full moon, and there's the rows of cotton, and you see them, that moon spilling over those rows of cotton, and it's just the lonely, lonely, lonely road. And you feel all those spirits that worked there and that gave so much of their time and lives and energy to the soil and the earth and just keeping everybody alive through music and the spirits lifted through music. It's just like powerful. And that's why I call it moonshine, you know, this music, because it's, you know, it can be intoxicating, this journey. It can be very, you know, magical, like that Mississippi.

0: That's Working Woman Blues by the badass and beautiful Valerie June. It's off her album, Pushing Against a Stone, and it's one you just gotta grab. For more on Valerie and where you can find her, check out ccriderblues.com. I'm CC Rider, and I've been working like a man, y'all. I'm out.
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2: News. I'm Sue Guzman. President Trump says Israel and Hezbollah have agreed to dial back fighting.
3: In a post on Truth Social, Trump writes he had a productive call with Israeli Prime Minister Benjamin Netanyahu and a very good call with Hezbollah. And they agreed that all shooting will stop, that Israel will not attack them, and they will not attack Israel.
2: Fox's Lucas Tomlinson, the last ceasefire between Israel and Hezbollah was agreed to in April. The Brooklyn man who threatened to kill an ICE agent and their family, now facing federal charges. Reporter's Art Tom Homan tells Fox's Hannity the Justice Department is a zero-tolerance party for violence.
4: One of our officers got bitten. Another officer got severely injured. I mean, they were attacking our ICE officers because the local and the state law enforcement wouldn't even respond to help us. Now, we got state and local doing their job.
2: Dozens were arrested on Sunday outside the facility. 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
5: I'm Wild Young, and this is the TMZ Minute. Ryan Reynolds joked about his and Blake Lively's legal battle with Justin Baldoni during SNL 50, playfully responding to a question of how are you with, great, why, what have you heard? Blake has, of course, accused Baldoni of harassment while he's suing them for defamation. And the high-profile feud shows no signs of slowing down. Aubrey Plaza made her first public appearance since her husband, Jeff Baena, died by suicide in January. She introduced Miley Cyrus and Brittany Howard's performance during SNL 50 on Sunday. Plaza previously skipped the Golden Globes after Baena's passing, asking for privacy during the difficult time. Actor Kim Se-Run's cause of death has been revealed as suicide, according to police. A friend discovered the Netflix star at home with no suicide note left behind. She was only 24 years old. I'm Wild Young, and that was the TMZ Minute.
6: First alert forecast tonight into Tuesday morning. Quite comfortable, upper 40s, low 50s, leading to a few more pop-ups possible, mainly to our east by the afternoon. I'm First Alert Meteorologist Dylan Godet.
7: Bullet points.
8: I'm Evan Brown. Virginia may soon have some new gun control laws, and that's a result of recent elections in the Commonwealth. Virginia Democrats not only took back their governor's mansion and their attorney general's office, they also expanded their majorities in Virginia's legislature, and the newly elected leaders promised gun control. And while we do not yet know how far they'll try to take things, such as bans on semi-automatic firearms or regulating magazine capacities, they've already filed some bills. One called Senate Bill 26. Seven takes aim at the firearms industry, intended to make it easy to successfully sue firearms manufacturers for the actions of criminals who are third parties. And according to some reports, the Virginia lawmakers are discussing a potential purchasing permit requirement, not unlike which was just enacted in Delaware, though a lawsuit to fight it there is currently being fought. And those are your bullet points. I'm Evan Brown, Fox News.

0: of twisted broadcast rubble that is American radio today, overlooking the scissor-billed bottom feeders screwing about the AM and the FM dial, a beacon of radio light rises to lead the way. Go toward the light, children. Go toward the blues light. 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
1: I'm just back from the grip. I had the grip. It was either the grip or consumption. I'm not sure. You know, for a while, I thought it was Lyme's disease. Then somebody said maybe whooping cough. But I'm pretty sure it was the grip. Hello, boys and girls. Stay around here. 99.9% well. 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It's going to use you as a lightning rod. It's going to make you shake your tail feather. And hey, remember, dear friends, the good Lord didn't want you to shake your tail feather. You never would have been supplied with such a wide, ample, and expansive one. Let's get right down to it. Take all your furniture over to the front door and throw it out onto the front lawn. Go ahead. I guarantee you won't be needing it. Roll that carpet back. Put on your shades, man. I want you to set the box on blast. This is the rockin'est show on your radio. This is the Bone Conduction Music Show. Oh.

a whine and crybaby. What a whining ass crybaby. That's Otis Grand right there. Boo-hoo, man. Chick broke his heart, ripped it out of his chest, sliced it up with a straight razor, danced on it with golf shoes, and he's crying about it. Otis Grand, and you hurt me on the Bunk and Ducks Music Show. Otis Grand is one of them crazy cool Oakland, California hipsters, way, way, way hip band, and he's also one of those guys that likes to give you 40-minute guitar solos. Generally, I don't care for that kind of thing, you know, where guys are like doing backflips and playing behind their neck. I don't care about pyrotechnics. I care about strong playing. This cat's got it going on all fronts. Otis Grand, you hurt me on the Bunk and Ducks Music Show. Mississippi Heat in front of that. And baby, let's live it up. We are free, free, free at last. Good God Almighty, we're free at last. The kids are gone. The rent's paid. You got your paycheck. The cupboards are full. Let's rock, man. Marie Fleur in front of that. And I want to thank NewsHawk Dan Martin, who's now a contributing editor to the Bunk and Ducks Music Show. Thank you so much for making me hip to this chick. I was looking at a computer, and he had her up on a screenshot in some crazy cool pose, and I thought, who is that? And he said, oh, that's Marie Fleur, and he handed me a couple of CDs here. From Monday on the Bunk and Ducks Music Show, way cool. I'm Theronex, and yes, we do this all the time. This is not scratch and dent item stuff. This is our stock and trade. It's weak singeing rock, hip shaking soul music, and industrial strength rhythm and blues. Let's see here. We'll tell you about these other guys next time around. I want to jump right back into it here. Marie Fleur, I tell you, I don't know anything about her. Every now and then, something escapes my radar. And, you know, I go like, wow, where did that come from? So I don't know. I guess she's been around for quite a while. Not quite a while, but, you know, 2007, 2008, whatever. But she's got that kind of gypsy thing going on that I dig deep. So we're going to be hearing more of that tonight. Right now, I'm going to bring in my close and personal friend, Jesse Belvin. This used to be the closeout theme song on the Bunk and Ducks Music Show. Good night, my love. Jesse Belvin on the Rockin'est Show on your radio.

Lordy have mercy. This is a CD you need in the home and in the office. Comes with a DVD, too. Way cool. This is Sessions for Robert J. Eric Clapton. Hey, Malcolm, how can you suckle some other man? Only Robert Johnson would write a line like that. Eric Clapton, Milk Cow Blues on the Bone Conduction Music Show. Don Savoy, my buddy Don Savoy, we used to call him Blue. Blue and I used to hang out way back when, turn it up. A couple quick notes on Blue. We used to run a Whale Burger stand. We sold Whale Burgers. Back before we were shut down by the Sierra Club, Whale Burgers, 15 cents. Also, at one point, we were in a band together, and I remember one night we looked out in the audience, and there were so many chicks out there. I said, let's you and me invite all these chicks to tell them we're going to a party, and we won't invite any guys, and we'll see who shows up. And sure enough, we had something like, I think it was 35 chicks showed up, and me and Don Savoy Blue. Heartbeat on the Bone Conduction Music Show. Knock a Hole in the Blue. Rock Pile and... Knife and Fork. Don't let a knife and fork dig your grave, baby. Don't do it. Your butt's so big right now, you got to turn sideways to get through the door. Celeste Krenz gave us Clear Blue Sky. And Jesse Belvin, Good Night, My Love, on the Rockin'est Show on the radio. That used to be the official sign-out tune of the Bone Conduction Music Show. I'll never forget when I first got in radio, this hammerhead who fancied himself to be a program director said, don't have a sign-off theme, don't have an intro theme. I have both, don't I? Yeah. And I think right now he's managing a soft cloth car wash, if I'm not mistaken. They wrote next year, Bone Conduction Music Show. Let's snag an amendment from the Constitution of the United States of America. No soldier shall, in time of peace, be quartered in any house without the consent of the owner, nor in time of war, but in a manner to be prescribed by law. Thank you, forefathers, for realizing that the military shouldn't just have a right to walk in to your crib, empty the refrigerator, sign a, or hang a do not disturb sign on your daughter's bedroom door. Thank you, forefathers. They used to do that back in the forefathers' day. Can't do that no more. It's called the Constitution of the United States of America. I'm astounded at how many people have never heard of the Constitution of the United States of America that are, well, I guess you'd say bona fide American citizens, possibly boneheaded American citizens if they don't pay any attention to it. A quick note, if you want to learn about the Constitution, what the forefathers had in mind, get yourself a copy of the 5,000-year leap, 5,000-year leap. Just briefly, for 5,000 years, we were a bunch of hammerheads eating dirt and grass, being ruled by kings. We were slaves. Forefathers came along and said, freedom, baby, freedom. Freedom's where it's at. Make mine freedom, Jack. And that's nothing about freedom on the Rockin'est Show on the radio, the Bone Conduction Music Show.

I love when he says that at the end. I don't want to do it. If I have to, I'm going to put you down. Jackie Wilson on the Bone Conducts Music Show. I'm Theron down here. And so glad you could join me. Maren Caudle up in front of that, and she was caught shoplifting, and she's fallen from the window of opportunity. She's fallen from grace. She's wondering, you know, where's a cop when you need one? And all of a sudden, she found out that she was caught shoplifting. Marie Fleur in front of that. And the stuff is here, Jack. They're talking about weed. I don't know if you know that. Yeah, and that sounds like one of them there. Well, it sounds like a blind pig situation where, you know, the 20s, you go up to the door, a little... window opens up, the guy looks out with arms as big as Volkswagen. You give him the password, you come in, you're there drinking bootleg wine, whiskey, and the weed's flowing. The stuff is here, Jack. Let's party till the sun come up. And Vince Gill in front of that. Whoa, I don't know about you, but I was standing on a chair with a noose around my neck. I had a razor to my arm, and I had, on my other hand, a gun to my head, and I had a poison tablet on my tongue. I'll tell you, that got me so depressed, I was ready to check out, but I talked myself out of it. I'm Theron X. I'm the chairman for the people, for the ethical treatment of cocktail waitresses down here. I'm chairman of the board. And I'm taking your emails at bcms@theron.com. That's bcms@theron.com. Never forget, we have a website, theron.com. 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That was easy, man. And it's just as easy to get in there and listen to the show 24-7. All of the fine wares we have over there, 24-7, theron.com. 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Without you, we are nothing. Well, I don't know about you, but I'm having a natural ball. I'm just getting over this crud. I'm about 99.6%. But no whining, no complaining. Stragglers will be shot. Rocking a show on the radio, and you'd be insane to be anyplace else.

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1: People, one of the stalwarts of the supergroup called Royal Southern Brotherhood is guitar slinger Mike Zito. With a solo effort, you can catch his music here. Please tune in for this quality artist after these words. All right, Bluesmobile Radio back with you. Mike Zito is truly a musician's musician. He began his career playing guitar out of St. Louis, Missouri, playing locally and then recording on his own label. His first album, Today, featured a lineup of superstar session players, and that earned him a lot of attention, and his second effort earned him more after Cyril Neville collaborated with him on the title track Pearl River. Then Mike ran into Devin Allman at the Guitar Center in St. Louis, and before you know it, all three were in a super group called the Royal Southern Brotherhood. Mike Zito spent 4 years with them, and now he's back on his solo path. His record is called Make Blues, Not War. This song is called Wasted Time.

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5: News. I'm Sue Guzman. President Trump says Israel and Hezbollah have agreed to dial back fighting.
6: In a post on Truth Social, Trump writes he had a productive call with Israeli Prime Minister Benjamin Netanyahu and a very good call with Hezbollah. And they agreed that all shooting will stop, that Israel will not attack them, and they will not attack Israel.
5: Fox's Lucas Tomlinson, the last ceasefire between Israel and Hezbollah was agreed to in April. The Brooklyn man who threatened to kill an ICE agent and their family, now facing federal charges. Reporter's Art Tom Homan tells Fox's Hannity the Justice Department is a zero-tolerance party for violence.
7: One of our officers got bitten. Another officer got severely injured. I mean, they were attacking our ICE officers because the local and the state law enforcement wouldn't even respond to help us. Now, we got state and local doing their job.
5: Dozens were arrested on Sunday outside the facility. America's listening to Fox News.
8: I'm Wild Young, and this is the TMZ Minute. Ryan Reynolds joked about his and Blake Lively's legal battle with Justin Baldoni during SNL 50, playfully responding to a question of how are you with, great, why, what have you heard? Blake has, of course, accused Baldoni of harassment while he's suing them for defamation. And the high-profile feud shows no signs of slowing down. Aubrey Plaza made her first public appearance since her husband, Jeff Baena, died by suicide in January. She introduced Miley Cyrus and Brittany Howard's performance during SNL 50 on Sunday. Plaza previously skipped the Golden Globes after Baena's passing, asking for privacy during the difficult time. Actor Kim Se-Run's cause of death has been revealed as suicide, according to police. A friend discovered the Netflix star at home with no suicide note left behind. She was only 24 years old. I'm Wild Young, and that was the TMZ Minute.
9: Your First Alert forecast tonight into Tuesday morning. Quite comfortable, upper 40s, low 50s, leading to a few more pop-ups possible, mainly to our east by the afternoon. I'm First Alert Meteorologist Dylan Godet.
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day reveals something about your personality. 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

We know that guys hate every household chore, but which chores do women dread most? A new survey finds that cleaning the bathroom is the most disliked chore, followed by washing the windows, cleaning out the refrigerator, and doing the laundry.

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It's the Mike Overnight Show. So turn up your tweeters, and we'll pop your ear puzzles.

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While we're out shopping around, a loaf of bread was 55 cents, a gallon of milk was $1.98, and eggs were $1.20 a dozen. 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On TV, the big shows we were watching, Cheers, Moonlighting, The Cosby Show, Cagney and Lacey, Night Court, St. Elsewhere, The Golden Girls, Miami Vice, L.A. Law, and Family Ties. And that's a look back in time to the year 1985 on Mike Overnight.

back in time to the year 1985. The top songs we were listening to: Shout by Tears for Fears, Money for Nothing by Dire Straits, Careless Whispers by Wham, The Power of Love by Huey Lewis and the News, Broken Wings by Mr. Mister, We Are the World by USA for Africa, I Want to Know What Love Is by Foreigner, Say You, Say Me by Lionel Richie, Can't Fight This Feeling by REO Speed.

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3: Your First Alert forecast tonight into Tuesday morning. Quite comfortable, upper 40s, low 50s, leading to a few more pop-ups possible, mainly to our east by the afternoon. I'm First Alert meteorologist Dylan Godet.
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5: We've got everything from what you would expect, the nostalgic holiday bakes and chocolate, to what you wouldn't expect, like tropical fruit flavors and savory bakes.
6: What ended up surprising you when it came to the setup of this competition? Because when you're watching it, you're like, they're just diving for those ingredients.
7: It's like watching a high school football team at a buffet. I mean, it truly is. It was crazy.
6: Let's talk about the judges panel and how you all balanced each other out.
5: Well, you know, Gordon brings the intensity.
7: Yes.
5: And he has a high expectation. It comes from a place of caring. He really wants people to bring their best. Mm-hmm. I think for me, my role was more of like a cheerleader.
7: I'm coming from the perspective of being a judge, but also being a contestant at one point.
4: Ashley Dvorkin, Fox News.

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It's sports. Why? Because live games are more exciting to watch.

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2: Welcome to ILTV's Israel Daily. I'm Sivan Raviv. The coordinated joint U.S.-Israeli assault on Iran, a broad, synchronized campaign targeting the Islamic Republic's leadership and military infrastructure. Iran has confirmed that Supreme Leader Ayatollah Ali Khamenei was killed in an Israeli airstrike on Tehran at the opening of the offensive. Tehran has responded with multiple waves of ballistic missiles fired at Israel, sending millions repeatedly into shelters as air defenses contended with threats of overhead. Throughout the day, today, several sirens were sounded across Israel as barrages of rockets made their way here with impact sites as well in cities such as Tel Aviv and Bet Shemesh. Thus far, several people have been killed in a Bet Shemesh impact site and still counting, with dozens injured, and one woman was killed in a strike in Tel Aviv. Dozens more injured at that site too. A nationwide state of emergency remains in effect. Airspace is closed. Tens of thousands of reservists have been called up. Israel is at war. For more, we go now to ILTV Steve Leibowitz.
3: Supreme Leader Ali Khamenei and some 10 other top Iranian officials were killed in the initial Israeli strike of the operation, dubbed Operation Roaring Lion by Israel and Operation Epic Fury by the U.S. The IDF confirms the elimination of senior figures in Iran's defense leadership in precise Air Force strikes across Tehran. In addition to Khamenei, others included Abdul Rahim Mousavi, Chief of Staff of the Iranian Armed Forces, and Mohammad Pakpour, commander of the Iranian Revolutionary Guard. The joint U.S.-Israeli offensive has hit hundreds of targets. According to Israeli officials, the strikes targeted senior regime figures, military commanders, strategic intelligence sites, and key elements of Iran's missile and nuclear infrastructure. The Israeli Air Force has carried out its largest ever aerial strike, with more than 200 jets hitting 500 targets across Iran. The first wave took out radar and anti-aircraft batteries, clearing the sky for follow-up operations. The second wave targeted Iran's ballistic missile sites, launchers, and storage facilities, including a major site in Tabriz and a complex near Qom, thwarting dozens of imminent launches toward Israel. The operation is aimed at restoring air superiority and destroying missile teams before they can fire, dealing a decisive blow to Iran's strategic capabilities. Shortly after the attack began, Prime Minister Netanyahu said the operation was launched to remove what he called an existential threat to the state of Israel and to create the conditions for a different future for the Iranian people. President Trump is vowing to raise Iran's military industry to the ground and annihilate their navy. He also called on Iranians to seize what he described as an historic opportunity to take back their country.
2: Since the joint U.S.-Israeli strikes, Iran's retaliation is extending well beyond Israel, targeting American and allied positions across the Gulf. Iranian missiles fired into the region have killed at least two civilians in the United Arab Emirates, including one person struck by falling debris in Abu Dhabi. Another fatality was reported elsewhere in the Gulf during the barrage on major cities in Kuwait. At least three army personnel were injured by shrapnel after ballistic missiles impacted or were intercepted near Ali al-Salem Air Base, which hosts U.S. forces. Additional minor injuries were reported near Kuwait International Airport. Officials say damage to U.S. facilities has been minimal and has not disrupted operations. Missiles have targeted cities across the Gulf, including Doha, Abu Dhabi, Riyadh, Manama, and Kuwait City, prompting airspace closures and raising fears of a wider regional escalation. Regrettably, a direct ballistic missile strike from Iran killed at least nine people and counting in the city of Beit Shemesh in Israel, with dozens injured. ILTV's Mayan Hoffman is standing by with a report from Shaare Tzedek Hospital in Jerusalem.
4: Thank you, Sivan. Well, I have to report that we are on the day of which the deadliest attack so far since the start of the escalation between Israel, the United States, and Iran has taken place. At the time that I'm recording this here in Jerusalem, outside Shaare Tzedek Hospital, at least eight people are dead. Dozens more are injured in an attack that took place in Beit Shemesh in central Israel. The attack happened when a rocket sent among many rockets from Iran toward Israel struck down, having a direct hit on people hunkering down in a shelter in Beit Shemesh. It was a community shelter where people ran to take refuge, but unfortunately were murdered and injured in the attack. So far, we are hearing that four houses were completely destroyed in Beit Shemesh, the site of this terror attack. But as we saw today in Beit Shemesh, sometimes those shelters are not foolproof.
2: Regrettably so. Thank you, Mayan. That's all for today's news, with all of the latest news from the heart of the State of Israel. I'm Sivan Raviv. Take care.

0: News. I'm Sue Gussman. The Justice Department has put President Trump's controversial $1.8 billion weaponization fund on hold for now, possibly for good. The Trump administration fund emerged from a legal settlement between Trump and the Justice Department to resolve a lawsuit against the IRS over the alleged mishandling of his tax records. It was intended to pay people who say they were the subject of government abuse. Justice Department said Monday it will comply with a judge's ruling last week that blocked the administration from moving forward with the fund. Brooklyn man accused of threatening to kill an ICE agent and his family facing federal charges. Fox's Steve Harrigan.
1: The Justice Department says 27-year-old Nicholas Scalfo admitted to making the threats outside Delaney Hall and was arrested with the help of facial recognition technology.
0: An overnight curfew again in effect. 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
2: With the Wall Street Business Report, I'm John Scott. Oil prices rose following the latest fighting to threaten the U.S.-Iran ceasefire, but Wall Street not very worried. U.S. stocks rose to more records. The S&P 500 added 0.3% to its prior all-time high. The Dow rose 0.1%, and the Nasdaq gained 0.4%, both also adding to their previous records set last week. The price for a barrel of Brent crude rose more than 4%. When pushed up, Treasury yields hurt companies with big fuel bills. The strong profit reports from U.S. companies continued a strength for big technology stocks, however. The Dow up 46 points today to 51,078. The Nasdaq gained 114 to 27,086. The S&P 500 added 20 points today to 75.99. This is the Wall Street Business Report. I'm John Scott.
3: I'm Matt Murphy, and this is the TMZ Minute. Mauricio Umansky suffered a broken clavicle while skiing in Colorado, but is now recovering. The Real Housewives of Beverly Hills alum shared the news on Instagram with hospital bed photos and x-rays of his injury. He also expressed gratitude for the paramedics and hospital staff. Sheryl Crow is ditching her Tesla, posting a farewell video on Instagram saying, quote, "You are who you hang with." Once a fan, even tweeting Elon Musk for tech help, she's now cutting ties, donating the sale money to NPR. John Goodman, a longtime SNL favorite, will miss the 50th anniversary special due to filming commitments overseas with Tom Cruise. Though he's hosted 13 times, third most ever, he can't break from production. He's disappointed, but the star-studded lineup, including Tom Hanks, Steve Martin, and Miley Cyrus, will keep the show packed with celebs. I'm Matt Murphy, and that was the TMZ Minute.
4: First alert forecast Tuesday morning, quite comfortable, leading to a few more pop-ups possible, mainly to our east by the afternoon. I'm First Alert Meteorologist Dylan Goday.
5: Coming to the mic in the blue shorts, white t-shirt, and red tennis shoes, it's Mike Overdone!

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Men tend to find women in their early 20s most attractive. No big surprise there. Even as men grow older, their age preference remains the same. Women, on the other hand, like men who are a year or two older than themselves.

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A new study of University of Minnesota found that hungry shoppers spend 64% more on everything, even if it's not something they can eat.

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0: Give him a hot cup of coffee and a dozen donuts, and he'll play the best music from the 70s, 80s, and 90s overnight.

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Most of us talk to our puppies like they're babies. And according to a new study from the Hunter College and City University of New York, puppies love it. Researchers discovered that young puppies were more responsive to sweet, high-toned voices than normal human voices.

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I love it coming down here. You know why? Because this is traditional America here, my friends. This is old-fashioned James Madison America. This is Thomas Jefferson America. This is George Washington America. You know what I love about you people? You are what we were. You got a church. You don't apologize for it. And better yet, you hunt, you fish, and you don't apologize for it. I love that about you people. That's America. Not a bunch of people lockstep with the politically correct. Oh, don't shoot the animals. They might get their feelings hurt. Oh, this is Virginia. You people don't even pretend to be animal rights activists. You know, you guys are like, see the bunny, shoot him, eat him, make a hat. Out of the rust. Hey, he's a cute bunny. Yeah, he was a cute bunny. Is that a snake? No, that's a boot right there. Put that bad boy on. That's America. Cut it, eat it, wear it. If you got a head left over, don't hide it somewhere surreptitiously. Hang it on your wall.

do couples fight about? Leaving the lights on in empty rooms is the number one cause for disagreements between couples. And one in five couples argue about how high or low the heating should be. And whose turn is it to change the sheets is another bone contention between cohabiting couples, particularly newlyweds, more than cooking, cleaning, or gardening.

0: the news.
1: BBC News with Emily Thomas. Ukraine says at least 13 people have been killed in a massive drone and missile attack by Russia. The Interior Ministry said the worst civilian damage was in Dnipro and Kharkiv in the east, and in Kyiv, which was targeted by a barrage of strikes. Moscow said the attack was a response to what it called terrorist acts against targets in Russia. This woman runs a health clinic that was damaged in Kyiv.
2: I think Russia does not want to end the war. It continues to terrorize Ukraine, kill our people, and destroy our buildings and civilian infrastructure. This is a crime. It's truly a crime.
1: A partial ceasefire between Israel and Hezbollah, which President Trump announced on Monday, appears to be largely holding. There's been no fresh Israeli attack on Beirut, though some fighting in southern Lebanon has continued. Wira Davis reports from northern Israel.
3: The American president has previously expressed his frustration with Israel over its military objectives getting in the way of a wider regional peace deal. And after what was reported to be a frank and tense phone call between Mr. Trump and Israel's prime minister, Benjamin Netanyahu confirmed the agreement not to hit Beirut, but said Israel's military would still operate in southern Lebanon. Despite Mr. Trump's optimism that a wider peace deal was again within reach, there's no guarantee yet of an end to the fighting as clashes continue in southern Lebanon.
1: The United Nations Climate and Weather Body, the World Meteorological Organization, is warning that the natural weather pattern El Niño is very likely to develop into one of the strongest on record this year. The phenomenon occurs when a warming of the tropical Pacific Ocean sends a pulse of heat into the atmosphere. Here's our climate editor, Justin Rowlatt.
4: El Niño's impacts vary, but it often raises the risk of drought and wildfires in the Amazon, Australia and Southeast Asia, while bringing heavier rain and potential floods to parts of the Americas. And remember, it comes as climate change has already made the planet significantly warmer. It means El Niño will, says UN Secretary General Antonio Guterres, pour fuel on the fire of a warming world. Impacts will hit even harder, travel even further, and cross borders with devastating speed, he says.
1: The Kenyan president, William Ruto, has defended plans to establish a US-backed Ebola isolation centre at a military base in central Kenya. Mr. Ruto says he approved the facility after a request from President Trump, pointing to years of health cooperation with Washington. Hundreds of residents protested near the base on Monday, saying the facility could expose them to Ebola, which has been spreading in the Democratic Republic of Congo. World News from the BBC. The government of Mozambique says five of its citizens have been killed in South Africa in what it called xenophobic attacks. They're the first deaths officially linked to weeks of anti-migrant protests across South Africa. Mozambique said about 800 nationals were caught up in the violence in the coastal city of Mossel Bay. Florida has become the first US state to sue OpenAI over the design and safety of ChatGPT. The lawsuit alleges the artificial intelligence firm and its chief executive, Sam Altman, are endangering children, aiding and abetting mass shooters, and coaxing users into suicide. OpenAI says it's put in place industry-leading protections and policies. Florida is pursuing a criminal investigation into whether ChatGPT played a part in a deadly mass shooting at a university last year. Police in the US state of Iowa say a man has shot dead six people before killing himself in the city of Muscatine. Police say the suspect shot himself when they confronted him on a trail along the Mississippi River. Anthony Kies is the local police chief.
5: Today I simply do not have the words. This act of evil and what it has done to our community. First and foremost, there is not an active threat to our community. The preliminary investigation indicates the shooting stemmed from a domestic dispute. At this time, all victims are believed to be family members of the deceased.
1: Four men have been charged in California with smuggling millions of dollars worth of cocaine into the United States using a tunnel hidden by a fake shopfront. The 600-meter route stretched across the border from under the Buy for Less store in San Diego to Tijuana in Mexico. The U.S. Justice Department said it reached 16 meters deep and was equipped with a rail system, ventilation and electricity. Investigators say they'd been watching the shop since December due to suspicious activity. BBC News.
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6: Welcome to ILTV's Israel Daily. I'm Sivan Raviv. The coordinated joint U.S.-Israeli assault on Iran, a broad, synchronized campaign targeting the Islamic Republic's leadership and military infrastructure. Iran has confirmed that Supreme Leader Ayatollah Ali Khamenei was killed in an Israeli airstrike on Tehran at the opening of the offensive. Tehran has responded with multiple waves of ballistic missiles fired at Israel, sending millions repeatedly into shelters as air defenses contended with threats of overhead. Throughout the day, today, several sirens were sounded across Israel as barrages of rockets made their way here with impact sites as well in cities such as Tel Aviv and Beit Shemesh. Thus far, several people have been killed in a Beit Shemesh impact site and still counting, with dozens injured, and one woman was killed in a strike in Tel Aviv. Dozens more injured at that site too. A nationwide state of emergency remains in effect. Airspace is closed. Tens of thousands of reservists have been called up. Israel is at war. For more, we go now to ILTV's Steve Leibowitz.
7: Supreme Leader Ali Khamenei and some 10 other top Iranian officials were killed in the initial Israeli strike of the operation, dubbed Operation Roaring Lion by Israel and Operation Epic Fury by the U.S. The IDF confirms the elimination of senior figures in Iran's defense leadership in precise Air Force strikes across Tehran. In addition to Khamenei, others included Abdul Rahim Mousavi, Chief of Staff of the Iranian Armed Forces, and Mohammad Pakpour, commander of the Iranian Revolutionary Guard. The joint U.S.-Israeli offensive has hit hundreds of targets. According to Israeli officials, the strikes targeted senior regime figures, military commanders, strategic intelligence sites, and key elements of Iran's missile and nuclear infrastructure. The Israeli Air Force has carried out its largest ever aerial strike, with more than 200 jets hitting 500 targets across Iran. The first wave took out radar and anti-aircraft batteries, clearing the sky for follow-up operations. The second wave targeted Iran's ballistic missile sites, launchers, and storage facilities, including a major site in Tabriz and a complex near Qom, thwarting dozens of imminent launches toward Israel. The operation is aimed at restoring air superiority and destroying missile teams before they can fire, dealing a decisive blow to Iran's strategic capabilities. Shortly after the attack began, Prime Minister Netanyahu said the operation was launched to remove what he called an existential threat to the state of Israel and to create the conditions for a different future for the Iranian people. President Trump is vowing to raise Iran's military industry to the ground and annihilate their navy. He also called on Iranians to seize what he described as an historic opportunity to take back their country.
6: Since the joint U.S.-Israeli strikes, Iran's retaliation is extending well beyond Israel, targeting American and allied positions across the Gulf. Iranian missiles fired into the region have killed at least two civilians in the United Arab Emirates, including one person struck by falling debris in Abu Dhabi. Another fatality was reported elsewhere in the Gulf during the barrage on major cities in Kuwait. At least three army personnel were injured by shrapnel after ballistic missiles impacted or were intercepted near Ali al-Salem Air Base, which hosts U.S. forces. Additional minor injuries were reported near Kuwait International Airport. Officials say damage to U.S. facilities has been minimal and has not disrupted operations. Missiles have targeted cities across the Gulf, including Doha, Abu Dhabi, Riyadh, Manama, and Kuwait City, prompting airspace closures and raising fears of a wider regional escalation. Regrettably, a direct ballistic missile strike from Iran killed at least nine people and counting in the city of Beit Shemesh in Israel, with dozens injured. ILTV's Mayan Hoffman is standing by with a report from Shaare Tzedek Hospital in Jerusalem.
8: Thank you, Sivan. Well, I have to report that we are on the day of which the deadliest attack so far since the start of the escalation between Israel, the United States, and Iran has taken place. At the time that I'm recording this here in Jerusalem, outside Shaare Tzedek Hospital, at least eight people are dead. Dozens more are injured in an attack that took place in Beit Shemesh in central Israel. The attack happened when a rocket sent among many rockets from Iran toward Israel struck down, having a direct hit on people hunkering down in a shelter in Beit Shemesh. It was a community shelter where people ran to take refuge, but unfortunately were murdered and injured in the attack. So far, we are hearing that four houses were completely destroyed in Beit Shemesh, the site of this terror attack. But as we saw today in Beit Shemesh, sometimes those shelters are not foolproof.
6: Regrettably so. Thank you, Mayan. That's all for today's news, with all of the latest news from the heart of the State of Israel. I'm Sivan Raviv. Take care.

0: News, I'm Ted Linder. President Trump reacting after a wave of high-profile artists withdrew from Freedom 250's Great American State Fair. Fox's Alexandria Huff with more.
1: Freedom 250 announced President Trump will personally kick off this historic celebration. Then the president pushed the idea of canceling performances altogether, stating, "We should have a giant Make America Great Again rally for 250 instead of having overpriced singers."
0: Martina McBride and Poison frontman Bret Michaels among those who canceled. Russia's attacked Ukraine's capital with a barrage of missiles and drones overnight, killing at least 11 people and trapping many others. Over 50 people have been injured. And the Kilauea volcano in Hawaii erupting again. The summit slowly began to ooze lava over the weekend, the 48th time it's erupted. The eruption has produced plumes of smoke reaching 24,000 feet above sea level. 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
2: With the Wall Street Business Report, I'm John Scott. Oil prices rose following the latest fighting to threaten the U.S.-Iran ceasefire, but Wall Street not very worried. U.S. stocks rose to more records. The S&P 500 added 0.3% to its prior all-time high. The Dow rose 0.1%, and the Nasdaq gained 0.4%, both also adding to their previous records set last week. The price for a barrel of Brent crude rose more than 4%. When pushed up, treasury yields hurt companies with big fuel bills. The strong profit reports from U.S. companies continued a strength for big technology stocks, however. The Dow up 46 points today to 51,078. The Nasdaq gained 114 to 27,086. The S&P 500 added 20 points today to 7599. This is the Wall Street Business Report. I'm John Scott.
3: West Virginia Metro News. I'm Chris Lawrence. Lawyers for the Greenbrier Resort have prevailed in an attempt to delay a federal lawsuit proceeding. Brad McElhaney explains a U.S. district judge was willing to allow the extra time sought by the Justice family businesses to develop new financing.
4: A federal judge has agreed that the possibility of a $500 million financing proposal for the Greenbrier Hotel should get enough time to determine whether it will blossom or fade. U.S. District Judge Frank Volk has granted a delay in the federal lawsuit proceedings over control of the historic West Virginia resort, saying that, quote, comparative prejudice weighs in favor of granting the brief delay sought.
3: And his order bumps back deadlines and hearings in the case of a couple of months that could allow for enough time of due diligence on the financing, which lawyers for the Greenbrier's owners have said would probably close in June. West Virginia PSC will begin a series of four public hearings this week on the controversial Mid-Atlantic Resiliency Link, or MARL, transmission lines. Caitlin McCormick, Senior Director of Development for NextEra, who wants to build the line, says they too will be on hand for those hearings.
5: We'll have representatives there. We'll be there to listen as well. But this provides a unique opportunity for the public to speak directly to the commission that's reviewing the project.
3: And those hearings start Thursday at Potomac State College in Kaiser. A worker on the West Virginia Turnpike recovering from what is described as a minor injury in an extremely scary incident. 61-year-old John Terry was knocked out the window of the toll booth at the Chillon Plaza when a semi hauling steel hit the booth Saturday. 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A rock climber is recovering from a broken leg after an accident in the steep walls of the New River Gorge. The Fayetteville Fire Department and other nearby departments responded to the incident that occurred Saturday morning. The 23-year-old climber fell while he was climbing the gorge wall at Fern Creek. Crews had to perform a very difficult vertical ropes rescue to get him out of that steep incline and then hauled him out to a waiting ambulance on the railroad using a Highline rail truck. From the Metro News Anchor Desk, I'm Chris Lawrence.
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6: Hurricane season is upon us, and everyone is being advised by federal officials to prepare now if you live in an area at risk for hurricane damage. The Atlantic hurricane season is June 1st through November 30th. 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What are considered to be emergency supplies?
8: 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Also, be sure you know where your important documents are stored. Those documents include medical prescriptions, passports, wills, and personal identification. More information about hurricane preparedness can be found at the website cdc.gov. Well, we would like to take this opportunity to welcome aboard the listeners of WACK in Wayne County, New York. They're tuned in to AM 1420 and FM 96.9 WACK in Wayne County. Wayne County is the leading county in New York State for apple production, number two for poultry and field crops. Our pearl of wisdom today came from the late, great Bob Hope, who once said, "You know you're getting old when the candles cost more than the cake." That's your pearl of wisdom. You're on the farm, and I'm Ish.
9: Your first alert forecast Tuesday morning, quite comfortable, leading to a few more pop-ups possible, mainly to our east by the afternoon. I'm First Alert Meteorologist Dylan Godet.

0: do those words mean to you? To me, they say, thank you, America, for your strength, your courage, and for our freedom, which has been a beacon to the world for 200 years.
1: Of the United States of America.
0: Whose bright stars are 50 states, each bearing its own stamp of individuality. People, 200 million strong. People who have come to her from all corners of the earth.
1: And to the republic for which it stands.
0: A land of laws, an ingenious system of checks and balances that allows no man to become a tyrant and lets no group prevail if their power is not tempered with a real concern for the governed. A land where the right of dissent and of free speech is jealously guarded. Where the ballot box is the sword and the people its wielder.
1: One nation under God.
0: A land where freedom of worship is a cornerstone of her being. A land graced with temples and churches, synagogues and altars that rise in profusion to embrace all the religions of the world.
1: Indivisible.
0: A land forged by the hot steel of raw courage and formed forever by the awful crucible of civil war.
1: With liberty.
0: Where man, in pursuit of an honest life, will not be denied his chance. Where her citizens move freely within her vast borders without hindrance or fear. A land brimming with opportunity. Where freedom of choice is the guideline for all.
1: Justice.
0: The courts of our land are open to all. Its wheels of justice grind for all causes, all people. They look to every avenue for justice, every concern of the law, and they temper their reasoning with mercy for all.

0: errors in the Bible? This is Ken Ham, author of the classic book, The Lie, Evolution and Millions of Years. The Bible is a unique book because it's the only book that was written by both human authors and God himself. But does the Bible contain errors because it was written by humans? The writers in the Bible describe the scriptures as flawless, enduring forever, and God-breathed. And the Bible says that God knows the end from the beginning and cannot lie, so we wouldn't expect his word to have errors, and it doesn't. The Bible's been shown to be amazingly accurate about archaeology. It's accurate about science, and it's right when it talks about history. You can trust God's word from the very first verse.
1: Plan your visit to our full-size Noah's Ark attraction in Northern Kentucky at AnswersRadio.com.
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4: First alert forecast Tuesday morning, quite comfortable, leading to a few more pop-ups possible, mainly to our east by the afternoon. I'm First Alert Meteorologist Dylan Godet.

0: I'm Tim DeTellis, inviting you to enjoy a positive boost for your day with Bean and Bailey.
1: And being from Tennessee, of course, from Tennessee, the Civil War is a big one that we put a lot of emphasis on in school. The Civil War, because so much hung in the balance.
2: Okay.
1: And you guys know about this.
2: I'm sorry. Excuse me. If you're gonna talk about the war, you're gonna have to get the name of the war correct.
1: And I nobody's said it right. If you'll be quiet, I said it right. The Civil War.
2: Right. Okay. But it's the Silver War. That's what the whole thing was about. It's like, we want the silver. No, we want the silver. It made such a huge impact on our nation. You don't sit down at a meal without thinking about that war today.
1: What?
2: Yeah, what do you eat with, Bradley?
1: What do I eat with? Yeah. A fork and a spoon?
2: Yeah, Silver War.
1: Jackson, silverware.
2: Yeah, like you wear forks and spoons.
1: Okay, just forget it. Look.
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2: 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I'm Sivan Raviv.
3: The coordinated joint U.S.-Israeli assault on Iran, a broad synchronized campaign targeting the Islamic Republic's leadership and military infrastructure. Iran has confirmed the Supreme Leader Ayatollah Ali Khamenei was killed in an Israeli airstrike on Tehran at the opening of the offensive. Tehran has responded with multiple waves of ballistic missiles fired at Israel, sending millions repeatedly into shelters as air defenses contended with threats of overhead. Throughout the day today, several sirens were sounded across Israel as barrages of rockets made their way here with impact sites as well in cities such as Tel Aviv and Beit Shemesh. Thus far, several people have been killed in a Beit Shemesh impact site and still counting, with dozens injured, and one woman was killed in a strike in Tel Aviv. Dozens more injured at that site too. A nationwide state of emergency remains in effect. Airspace is closed. Tens of thousands of reservists have been called up. Israel is at war. For more, we go now to ILTV's Steve Leibowitz.
4: Supreme Leader Ali Khamenei and some 10 other top Iranian officials were killed in the initial Israeli strike of the operation, dubbed Operation Roaring Lion by Israel and Operation Epic Fury by the U.S. The IDF confirms the elimination of senior figures in Iran's defense leadership in precise Air Force strikes across Tehran. In addition to Khamenei, others included Abdul Rahim Mousavi, Chief of Staff of the Iranian Armed Forces, and Mohammad Pakpour, commander of the Iranian Revolutionary Guard. The joint U.S.-Israeli offensive has hit hundreds of targets. According to Israeli officials, the strikes targeted senior regime figures, military commanders, strategic intelligence sites, and key elements of Iran's missile and nuclear infrastructure. The Israeli Air Force has carried out its largest ever aerial strike, with more than 200 jets hitting 500 targets across Iran. The first wave took out radar and anti-aircraft batteries, clearing the sky for follow-up operations. The second wave targeted Iran's ballistic missile sites, launchers, and storage facilities, including a major site in Tabriz and a complex near Qom, thwarting dozens of imminent launches toward Israel. The operation is aimed at restoring air superiority and destroying missile teams before they can fire, dealing a decisive blow to Iran's strategic capabilities. Shortly after the attack began, Prime Minister Netanyahu said the operation was launched to remove what he called an existential threat to the state of Israel and to create the conditions for a different future for the Iranian people. President Trump is vowing to raise Iran's military industry to the ground and annihilate their navy. He also called on Iranians to seize what he described as an historic opportunity to take back their country.
3: Since the joint U.S.-Israeli strikes, Iran's retaliation is extending well beyond Israel, targeting American and allied positions across the Gulf. Iranian missiles fired into the region have killed at least two civilians in the United Arab Emirates, including one person struck by falling debris in Abu Dhabi. Another fatality was reported elsewhere in the Gulf during the barrage on major cities in Kuwait. At least three army personnel were injured by shrapnel after ballistic missiles impacted or were intercepted near Ali al-Salem Air Base, which hosts U.S. forces. Additional minor injuries were reported near Kuwait International Airport. Officials say damage to U.S. facilities has been minimal and has not disrupted operations. Missiles have targeted cities across the Gulf, including Doha, Abu Dhabi, Riyadh, Manama, and Kuwait City, prompting airspace closures and raising fears of a wider regional escalation. Regrettably, a direct ballistic missile strike from Iran killed at least nine people and counting in the city of Beit Shemesh in Israel, with dozens injured. ILTV's Mayan Hoffman is standing by with a report from Shaare Tzedek Hospital in Jerusalem.
5: Thank you, Sivan. Well, I have to report that we are on the day of which the deadliest attack so far since the start of the escalation between Israel, the United States, and Iran has taken place. At the time that I'm recording this here in Jerusalem, outside Shaare Tzedek Hospital, at least eight people are dead. Dozens more are injured in an attack that took place in Beit Shemesh in central Israel. The attack will happen when a rocket sent among many rockets from Iran toward Israel struck down, having a direct hit on people hunkering down in a shelter in Beit Shemesh. It was a community shelter where people ran to take refuge, but unfortunately were murdered and injured in the attack. So far, we are hearing that four houses were completely destroyed in Beit Shemesh, the site of this terror attack. But as we saw today in Beit Shemesh, sometimes those shelters are not foolproof.
2: Regrettably so. Thank you, Mayan. That's all for today's news, with all of the latest news from the heart of the State of Israel. I'm Sivan Raviv. Take care.

0: Fox News. I'm Ted Lindner. President Trump reacting after a wave of high-profile artists withdrew from Freedom 250's Great American State Fair. Fox's Alexandria Huff with more.
1: Freedom 250 announced President Trump will personally kick off this historic celebration. Then the president pushed the idea of canceling performances altogether, stating, "We should have a giant Make America Great Again rally for 250 instead of having overpriced singers."
0: Martina McBride and Poison frontman Bret Michaels among those who canceled. Russia's attacked Ukraine's capital with a barrage of missiles and drones overnight, killing at least 11 people and trapping many others. Over 50 people have been injured. And the Kilauea volcano in Hawaii erupting again. The summit slowly began to ooze lava over the weekend, the 48th time it's erupted. The eruption has produced plumes of smoke reaching 24,000 feet above sea level. 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
2: With the Wall Street Business Report, I'm Bill Alexander. Wall Street stocks posted modest gains on Monday as investors watched developments in the U.S.-Iran peace negotiations and cheered the unveiling of a new computer chip that promises to bring artificial intelligence to personal computing. The state of Florida filed a lawsuit against OpenAI and CEO Sam Altman, claiming the company knowingly released and aggressively marketed ChatGPT to the public while concealing serious risks. The Florida Attorney General said that the company suppressed internal safety warnings and deceived users about the true nature and dangers of the product. McDonald's is set to announce a new corporate strategy that will focus on increasing automation, raising standards for hospitality, leaning on social media for marketing, and making its sandwiches and fries taste better. A total blackout hit St. Thomas and St. John in the U.S. Virgin Islands early Sunday as the U.S. territory struggles with increasingly frequent outages. For the Wall Street Business Report, I'm Bill Alexander in Washington.
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4: Good morning. I'm Chris Lawrence, and we're ready to get the day going with information you're going to need in the Mountain State. We start with the forecast. More sunshine and mild temperatures on the way today. No rain in the forecast, at least for now. We'll get that full forecast for you in just a moment. Right now, let's check news at the Metro News Anchor Desk. The West Virginia PSC will begin a series of four public hearings this week on the controversial Mid-Atlantic Resiliency Link, or the MARL transmission line, as it's called. Caitlin McCormick, Senior Director of Development for NextEra, who wants to build the line, says they too will be on hand for those meetings.
5: We'll have representatives there. We'll be there to listen as well. But this provides a unique opportunity for the public to speak directly to the commission that's reviewing the project.
4: The hearings start Thursday at Potomac State College in Kaiser. Lawyers for the Greenbrier Resort have prevailed in an attempt to delay a federal lawsuit proceedings. Brad McElhaney explains a U.S. district judge was willing to allow the extra time sought by the Justice family businesses to develop new financing.
6: A federal judge has agreed that the possibility of a $500 million financing proposal for the Greenbrier Hotel should get enough time to determine whether it will blossom or fade. U.S. District Judge Frank Volk has granted a delay in the federal lawsuit proceedings over control of the historic West Virginia resort, saying that, quote, comparative prejudice weighs in favor of granting the brief delay sought.
4: And his order bumps back deadlines and hearings in the case of a couple of months. That would allow for enough time for due diligence on the financing, which lawyers for the Greenbrier's owners have said would probably close in June. County commissions are sounding the alarm on rising jail bill costs in West Virginia.
7: Monongalia County Commission President Tom Bloom says they exceeded their jail bill budget before the end of this fiscal year's third quarter. He says they'll end up paying around $3.1 million on the bill. Bloom says the county pays for nearly the entire time an offender spends in jail, except for the day the arrest is made.
8: The cities pay only one day.
7: Kanawha County launched a task force earlier this year to investigate ways of lowering jail bill costs. Kanawha County Commission President Ben Salango says the county's bill is up to $400,000 a month.
9: We need to look at something that will save the taxpayers money because it is eating us up.
7: Salango says the task force will report back in 6 months with its findings. I'm Jack Carlson, WVMetroNews.com.
4: A worker on the West Virginia Turnpike recovering from what are described as minor injuries in an extremely scary incident. 61-year-old John Terry was knocked out the window of the toll booth at the Chillon Toll Plaza when a semi-hauling steel hit that booth on Saturday. The driver was ticketed for failure to maintain control. A rock climber is recovering from a broken leg after an accident in the steep walls of the New River Gorge. The Fayetteville Fire Department and other nearby departments responded to the incident that occurred Saturday morning. The 23-year-old climber fell while he was climbing the gorge wall at Fern Creek. Crews had to perform a difficult vertical ropes rescue to get him out of the steep incline, then hauled him out of the gorge on the railroad using a high-line rail truck. A fire in Boone County claimed a life. The victim killed in the 5 a.m. blaze Saturday in a two-story home near Van High School. The firemen say the victim had almost made it to the front door. No name released. The fire marshal is investigating the blaze. A man charged in the deaths of two people in a UTV crash in Wood County will stand trial in October. Edward McComas III entered a not guilty plea at his formal arraignment Friday in Parkersburg. He was indicted on two counts of driving in an impaired state causing death. Judge Robert Waters set his trial date for October 6th after McComas' attorneys requested his trial be continued until the September term of the court. He posted a $200,000 bond and will now await trial and home confinement. West Virginia University officially launching a new initiative and startup that is aiming to play a role in increasing the supply of critical rare earth minerals to support infrastructure in the U.S. WVU Vice Provost Mark Gavlin announced Friday the Rare Earth Elements Initiative as part of the effort to expand on research focused on extracting rare earths and critical minerals from unconventional sources, including acid mine drainage, electronic waste, and industrial byproducts.
10: To its more core mission of looking at water quality and really to kind of jump on and expand and accelerate our capacity at the university to contribute to the rare earth element space, we've stood up a new initiative recently that really concentrates on that specific purpose.
4: More can be read at WVMetroNews.com. And there have been 15 West Virginia high school juniors named as finalists as the West Virginia Scholar Program, and they're now in the running for a full-ride scholarship to West Virginia Wesleyan College. Voting begins on June 5th and will end on the 14th. Winner to be announced June 17th during a luncheon on campus. The scholarship includes 4 years of tuition, fees, room, and board, and all of the finalists can be found in the story on our website, WVMetroNews.com. Still ahead, we'll take a look at the Eastern Panhandle fruit crop that really took a beating in those April frost events. And then the Mountaineers stay alive for a winner-take-all game with Kentucky today. Daniel Woods has the sports. It's still ahead. Coming up, Daniel Woods will have a check on sports for us. Right now in our background are Eastern Panhandle fruit farmers trying to make it through a very difficult season. Marcia Kovalik with the story in our backgrounder.
11: The last three growing seasons have been pretty challenging for vegetable producers, orchardists, and livestock farmers in the Mountain State, particularly in the Eastern Panhandle, where a string of really hot days followed by a couple of significantly cold days have decimated a lot of the crops they depend on. Eli Cook is with Spring Valley Farms. They farm about 300 acres of fruit trees and another 350 acres of vegetables. He talked about a couple of challenging nights.
12: The night of April 8th, we had all our staff and friends and, you know, I think it was 50-some people. And we did fires in our orchards. We run wind machines, frost dragons, row covers, you know, anything and everything we could to try to save our fruit. And we did an okay job that night. We came out of it, and we still had, you know, maybe a little less than a half a peach crop and a decent apple crop and a few cherries and things.
11: Temperatures that night got down into the 20s, but it got worse.
12: Less than 2 weeks later, I think it was April 21st, it got down to like 21, 22 degrees that night. And at that stage, we had a lot of hot weather in between those time periods. And when you get into those later stages of development, it's just so hard to protect fruit. I mean, it's really sensitive even at 28 degrees. And at 21, it just can't handle it.
11: Only a small percentage of their overall orchard crop was able to survive.
12: We really lost a lot on that night. We have one isolated orchard in Romney that's a really high elevation that still has some fruit. But for the most part, all our, you know, Augusta orchards, they were damaged pretty severely.
11: Spring Valley Farms and other growers in the area are looking to offset those losses with a robust vegetable growing season. He says at Spring Valley Farms, they've diversified their produce. This week alone, they've picked 500 or 600 boxes of tomatoes, and they're still bringing in some strawberries. Reporting from Apple Country, I'm Marcia Kovalik, WVMetroNews.com.
4: And now to the sports desk, Daniel Woods is in. Daniel, the key at this time of year for any team, Win in advance. That's it.
13: That's right, Chris. And the West Virginia baseball team is not done yet, scoring 5 runs in the 9th inning to come back and hold off elimination at least one more day in the NCAA tournament with an 11-9 win over Kentucky. The Mountaineers trailed 9-6 going into the 9th, but a bases-loaded walk and a run-scoring balk brought WVU within one, setting up center fielder Paul Schoenfeld's 3-run go-ahead home run that put West Virginia up for good. Head coach Steve Saban says the comeback is proof of just how special this team is.
14: You're playing to win the game, but you're also playing for young guys to be able to take on adversity and keep moving forward and turn the scoreboard off, and that's really the most fulfilling thing in this. And so oftentimes they do that but don't get recognized, and you don't get credit, or you don't have the big hit, or you don't get the win, but the character of the kids and their resiliency was on full display.
13: After battling an injury this season, Bridgeport native Ben McDougal came on to pitch for the Mountaineers and accounted for the last 5 innings, allowing 2 runs and striking out 6 while earning the win. He says despite the adversity, he stayed true to the process and it paid off.
15: I came back from injury and it's just kind of been a process, and I stuck to the same process I had all the time last year that I found success with, and just kept working back, and the opportunity presented itself today.
13: It's winner take all in the Morgantown Regional tonight. First pitch between West Virginia and Kentucky is at 6 o'clock. The West Virginia State High School Softball Championships resume in South Charleston on Tuesday with titles already handed out in Class AA and Class A. The Petersburg Vikings claim the AA crown after finishing as runners-up in 2025, beating Logan 6-5 in the finals and finishing undefeated in the double elimination bracket.
16: Conley rocks and fires. It's a line drive into left field, a base hit. Tawny sent home. Nettles waved around third. She will score standing up. It's a 2-run single for Miley Tingler, and Petersburg is counterpunched to take the lead.
13: Wheeling Central Catholic swept its way through the Class A field, winning the championship with its 4th consecutive victory, 12-2 against Wahama. Head coach Buck Davidson says they finished with the kind of performance his team has strived for.
17: It was great that first game against Wahama. We started hitting a ball that built our confidence. And then that one-run game against Man, those one-run games like that, they build character. My girls just eat that stuff up, and then they just take it to the next game.
13: The Class AAA and Class Quad A championships will be decided this week in South Charleston, with the action getting back underway Tuesday morning at 9 a.m., following along with coverage at WVMetroNews.com, including highlights, recaps, and live radio play-by-play. And the Glenville State softball program's historic season is over, bowing out of the Division II College World Series with a 5-0 loss against North Georgia. They finished the season 51-18.
4: Thank you, Daniel. Now your West Virginia weather forecast. There's an outside possibility that some shower activity could affect far southern West Virginia this morning. Otherwise, just a slight chance of more shower activity and storms on Tuesday. Otherwise, dry and seasonable weather anticipated for much of the work week. Now, there is an approaching system that'll bring the next chance for real shower and thunderstorm activity at some point during this coming weekend. And now you're up to date. Have a great day. For Dave Wilson and Daniel Woods, I'm Chris Lawrence on Metro News, the voice of West Virginia.
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18: Your first alert forecast Tuesday morning, quite comfortable, leading to a few more pop-ups possible, mainly to our east by the afternoon. I'm personal meteorologist Dylan Godet.

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0: Louisa,
1: Lavalette,
0: Webbville,
1: Westmoreland,
0: Crum,
1: Chapman,
0: Cerrito,
1: Canova,
0: Lomansville,
1: Blaine,
0: Wayne.
2: 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We're WFGH Fort Gay and a whole lot more.
3: I'm Gary Duncan, the technical producer of the By the Way program. You may have heard the news that Paul Demeter has been called home to be with the Lord on November 30th, 2025. I had the pleasure of working with Paul for over 30 years. Paul was the same on the air as he was off the air. A soft-spoken, kind, loving person with a deep love for his family, friends, you the listeners, and of course, Jesus. He wanted to reach as many people as possible with the good news of Christ. The By the Way program will be ending after tomorrow's program. On tomorrow's program, we'll hear from Paul's son, John. He'll speak with us on that final program. And by the way, it's been an honor working behind the scenes to bring you this program.
4: There's a lot of backyard vegetable gardening going on this year, primarily due to food price inflation. A recent survey found that 30% of those who plan to grow their own vegetables and herbs, they're gardening for the first time this year, with 65% listing inflation as the number one reason they chose to start a garden. The movement is being driven by millennials and Gen Z, with the survey revealing that nearly 2 out of 5 Americans under the age of 35, they now grow at least some of their own vegetables. That's a lot of new gardeners. And all I've got to say is welcome to the garden. It's one of the most rewarding hobbies I have ever found.
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0: 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Here's Ken Kington.
1: So we went into the hospital room. Papa's sitting there in a corner with his oxygen mask on, head, eyes closed. He says, we are planning his funeral with him. She goes, oh, Dad, you love that song. Do you want us to sing that song at your funeral? Okay, we'll sing that one. Okay. Oh, you love that song. Do you want us to sing that song? Okay, we'll do that one too. And she said, Dad, I can't make this decision. Do you want to be cremated or do you want to be buried? We'll do whatever you want to do. He said, Papa's eyes just shot open. And he looked around the room, took two big deep breaths. Took the mask off his face, looked at everybody and just went, surprise me.
0: There's lots more comedy for you over at DarrenStreblo.com.

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1: I'm Sue Guzman. President Trump says Israel and Hezbollah have agreed to dial back fighting.
2: In a post on Truth Social, Trump writes he had a productive call with Israeli Prime Minister Benjamin Netanyahu and a very good call with Hezbollah. And they agreed that all shooting will stop, that Israel will not attack them, and they will not attack Israel.
1: Fox's Lucas Thomas in. A last ceasefire between Israel and Hezbollah was agreed to in April. Brooklyn man who threatened to kill an ICE agent and their family now facing federal charges. Border Czar Tom Homan tells Fox's Hannity the Justice Department has a zero-tolerance policy for violence.
3: One of our officers got bitten. Another officer got severely injured. I mean, they were attacking our ICE officers because the local and the state law enforcement wouldn't even respond to help us. Now, we got state and local doing their job.
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4: With the Wall Street Business Report, I'm Bill Alexander. Wall Street stocks posted modest gains on Monday as investors watched developments in the U.S.-Iran peace negotiations and cheered the unveiling of a new computer chip that promises to bring artificial intelligence to personal computing. The state of Florida filed a lawsuit against OpenAI and CEO Sam Altman, claiming the company knowingly released and aggressively marketed ChatGPT to the public while concealing serious risks. The Florida Attorney General said that the company suppressed internal safety warnings and deceived users about the true nature and dangers of the product. McDonald's is set to announce a new corporate strategy that will focus on increasing automation, raising standards for hospitality, leaning on social media for marketing, and making its sandwiches and fries taste better. A total blackout hit St. Thomas and St. John in the U.S. Virgin Islands early Sunday as the U.S. territory struggles with increasingly frequent outages. For the Wall Street Business Report, I'm Bill Alexander in Washington.
5: West Virginia Metro News, I'm Chris Lawrence. The Sweet Strains of Country Roads by a capacity crowd at Kendrick Family Ballpark last night as WVU won a thriller over the Kentucky Wildcats, 6-5 in 10 innings. The clincher from hitter Amari Guzman is heard on ESPN.
6: In the center field, it gets down.
5: WVU will now play Cal Poly this weekend in the Super Regional. 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Elsewhere today, state revenues continue running at a surplus with a month to go in the fiscal year. May's figures were released on Monday and were $44 million ahead of estimate from strong collections in consumer sales tax and personal income tax. State Revenue Secretary Eric Nelson.
7: Big drivers for the revenue in May were the personal income tax, which were up $24 million, and then consumer sales tax at 17. So that accounted for the majority of your 44.
5: Year-to-date collections show a $313 million surplus. Berkeley County Sheriff Rob Blair said a family was not hurt but did the right thing when they complied with a carjacker. Incident occurred at a local gas station where the man, woman, and child had stopped to put air in the tire. You're listening to Metro News, the voice of West Virginia. A survey of students at Fairmont State this spring set out to determine where they stand with civic discourse, misinformation, and collaborative problem solving.
8: It looks as if students are feeling that they do engage with different opinions, so that's good, and that they are able to listen to people who have different beliefs from them. And then when it comes to misinformation, they seem to feel pretty confident in being able to identify it.
5: Director of Civics Institute, Samantha Godby. From the Metro News Anchor Desk, I'm Chris Lawrence.
9: Your First Alert forecast. We're tracking temperatures that will be climbing in the mid to upper 70s on your Tuesday with a few pop-up showers and storms possible. That'll mainly be to our east. Tonight, though, will be cool to chilly. Lows falling in the upper 40s, near 50 degrees ahead of a nice afternoon on Wednesday. I'm First Alert meteorologist Dylan Godin.

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1: Is there a comment that constantly garners more comments because the original comment was so intriguing? I hear one every day. A comment so viable, so intriguing, that everyone is commenting on that original comment. It's the Focus on the Family commentary. A comment that resounds for families everywhere, garnering constant comments indeed.
2: Too much of a good thing can be a bad thing. Evidence of that is the Mary Rose, a warship commissioned by the English Navy in 1511. At the time, her cannon arrangement was revolutionary. Instead of mounting her guns to the top deck, the Mary Rose had guns that secured to the lower decks and fired through portholes. Trouble came in 1536 when the ship underwent a redesign that followed simple logic. If a few cannons are good, then more cannons are better. Unfortunately, the builders overlooked an important design consideration, the extra weight. The Mary Rose wasn't built to withstand an additional 500 to 700 tons of weight. As a result, she sat lower in the water, which dropped the portholes closer to the water as well. In her first battle after her upgrade, the Mary Rose was hit broadside and began to list. Seawater rushed into the portholes and sank the ship so quickly that 90% of her crew perished with her. Too much of a good thing can be a bad thing. That's true in every area of life. Hard work is rewarding, but overwork strains our relationships. Sports and music lessons for our children are beneficial, but overloading their schedule can be exhausting. And the list goes on and on, impacting every area of life. More is not always better. Keep the good stuff good, but not overdoing it. A good life is all about balance. For Focus on the Family, I'm Jim Daly.
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4: The Seattle Mariners won their seventh straight game, a 10-inning win over the Mets 3-2. Arizona hit three home runs and beat the Dodgers 4-1. Colorado with a run in the top of the ninth, down the Angels 9-8. Texas was a 2-1 winner at St. Louis. It was Minnesota 9-6 over the White Sox, who had won five straight. Miami ended a five-game losing streak, winning at Washington 7-3. Kansas City ended a six-game skid with a 9-2 decision.

0: Marshall's softball record for most steals in a season is not nearly that old. Do you know who holds the mark? In the 2017 season, Marshall's Alicia D'Orazio stole 56 bases. That not only set the Marshall record, she led the entire nation in steals that year. With your Marshall Health Marshall Minute, I'm Steve Cotton.
1: It is Tuesday, June 2nd, 2026. Good morning, I'm Chris Lawrence. Your forecast for the Mountain State today, chance for some shower activity starting in the mountains and then drifting southward. Showers and afternoon thunderstorms may develop in and near the mountains as a mid-upper level disturbance will drift southward over the region. High pressure will then build in from the north with dry, pleasant conditions expected statewide from mid to late week. And then there's an approaching system that will bring the next chance for shower and thunderstorm activity to the region at some point during the weekend. Have yourself a great day. I'm Chris Lawrence, and this is Metro News for 40 years, the voice of West Virginia. We'll be right back.

0: This is Lighten Up with Ken Davis, brought to you by Compassion International. Lighten Up is the dose of joy that you may need for your day. I'm Dr. Wes Stafford on behalf of Compassion, hoping the whole family can relate. As author, speaker, comedian, and fellow parent Ken Davis describes what happens to mom and dad when their daughter is late getting home.
1: There's a little guy in parents' mind, a little guy, he's called the worry gremlin. He just sits in the corner till you go someplace. Then he goes over to his files and rummages around. He's looking for nasty things. When you're 30 seconds late, he starts pulling nasty things out of the file and he brings them to your parents' consciousness. And he says, "See, this has happened to your child." Terrible stuff. You're killed in an automobile accident. You're pinned underneath the car. Terrible stuff. You've been kidnapped. You're in Los Angeles. They're selling your body on the street. You say, "Wait, I couldn't get to Los Angeles." It doesn't matter. It doesn't have to be possible. It just has to be terrible. When you're 5 minutes late, your parents are talking. "What could have happened to her? We'll never let her go again because I can't bear this. I cannot bear thinking that she might be splattered all over the street. She could be in Los Angeles. She might be in Borneo. I bet you they're frying her body to eat right now." I have no idea what's going on. 20 minutes later, they're dialing the police. "Oh God, she's dead. She's dead. My baby is dead." And then you open the door and your father says, "I'm going to kill you."
2: Lighten up on your parents, children. They love you more than you will ever know.
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1: Fox News, I'm CJ Papa. Primary Tuesday for six states, including New Jersey, where the polls are open, and in California.
2: California's governor's race candidates include Democrats Javier Becerra and Tom Steyer, and Republican Steve Hilton. All candidates there appear on a single ballot. The top two finishers, regardless of the party, move on to the November general election. And Los Angeles' mayoral race is heating up between Spencer Pratt, Nithya Raman, and Karen Bass. It's a tight race.
1: That's Fox's Alex Hogan. In that mayor's race, the board of the candidates received more than 50% of the vote. They win the race outright, and there's no runoff in November. President Trump isn't buying a claim by Iranian state media that Tehran suspended talks with the U.S., telling ABC News a potential deal to reopen the Strait of Hormuz and extend a ceasefire could happen over the next week. Gas dropping overnight, now down 20 cents since last Tuesday. 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
3: West Virginia Metro News. I'm Chris Lawrence. Several community hearings are upcoming for the 107-mile Marl transmission line that has a preferred route through several West Virginia counties. The meetings will be held with the PSC to get official comment before making final decisions on the route for that line being developed by NextEra Energy Transmission. Caitlin McCormick, Senior Director of Development for NextEra, says they will be present at the meetings.
4: We'll have representatives there. We'll be there to listen as well. But this provides a unique opportunity for the public to speak directly to the commission that's reviewing the project.
3: The first meeting is scheduled for June 4th at Potomac State College and the Church McKee Arts Center in Kaiser. A Parkersburg man charged in a fatal UTV wreck from last year will stand trial in October. A Wood County judge set the trial date for Edward McComas III. He was formally arraigned Friday in Wood County Circuit Court and pleaded not guilty to driving in an impaired state, causing death. The head of the Hospitality and Culinary Arts Program at Blue Ridge Community and Technical College says their goal is to turn out students with job-ready skills. Steve Weiss said that's the case with the most recent graduating class.
5: Culmination of 2 years of hard work for our students. It's always pleasure and honor to see the students walk after that hard 2 years of education.
3: And he said even in an age of artificial intelligence, the skills they're teaching are still in high demand. You're listening to Metro News, the voice of West Virginia. Come August, those awesome West Virginia peaches may be hard to find. 2 days of deep freeze in April after record highs brought out the blossoms, crushed much of the fruit.
6: And when you get into those later stages of development, it's just so hard to protect fruit. I mean, it's really sensitive even at 28 degrees. And at 21, it just can't handle it.
3: Eli Cook of Spring Valley Farms, who said that most of their peach crop was ruined despite their best efforts to protect it against the cold. From the Metro News Anchor Desk, I'm Chris Lawrence.
7: Your First Alert forecast. We're tracking temperatures that will be climbing in the mid to upper 70s on your Tuesday with a few pop-up showers and storms. Possible that'll mainly be to our east. Tonight, though, will be cool to chilly. Lows falling in the upper 40s near 50 degrees ahead of a nice afternoon on Wednesday. I'm First Alert meteorologist Dylan Godet.

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1: Did you know passing the offering plate was unheard of in American worship services before the late 19th century?
2: Since American colonial churches were expected to serve the common good, they were thus funded by public taxes and fees. But in the years following the American Revolution, Thomas Jefferson and James Madison, along with many pastors and church leaders, began to speak out against the religious establishment benefiting from poll taxes.
3: And when Massachusetts put an end to its religious tax in 1833, it forever changed the landscape in the way American churches funded themselves.
2: Local congregations also look to the Bible for principles of voluntary giving, calling attention to passages like Malachi 3:10 in bringing tithes and offerings into the storehouse as an act of worship.
3: Engage with the Bible in its history and impact.
1: Brought to you by Museum of the Bible.
4: Metro News Sports. Good morning. I'm Daniel Woods.
5: What a night it was. That is the only way that I can describe it, because the West Virginia baseball team is on to the NCAA Super Regionals, winning another dramatic game against Kentucky, 6-5 in 10 innings on Armani Guzman's walk-off single, with Brody Kresser and Ben Lumsden reaching base to start the bottom of the 10th. Guzman delivered a one-out base hit to drive in the decisive run for regional championship for the second year in a row. Guzman says he's always wanted to play the hero for the Mountaineers.
6: Ever since I got here, I've always wanted to be the man, and I always wanted to be the guy. And, you know, you certain moments show up in the season where you feel that way, but at the end of the day, like, it's just it's special being around the guys and just winning games.
5: The heroic performances for WVU spanned all 10 innings, with Big 12 Pitcher of the Year Max Yale returning from a shortened outing on Saturday to throw five innings of one-run ball, all-conference right-hander Chanson Cole getting the Mountaineers out of trouble with an inning and two-thirds of scoreless relief, and Dawson Montessa returning one day after throwing over 120 pitches in an elimination game against Wake Forest to get the last two outs in the top of the 10th. Head coach Steve Saban says the entire game was a special performance by a special team.
7: Getting to spend more time with these kids is always the goal. You're trying to stay alive to spend another day with these guys. There's too many individual performances to concentrate. You could obviously ask me about those individuals, but the storylines are insane.
5: West Virginia will host the NCAA Super Regionals this weekend at Kendrick Family Ballpark against Cal Poly after the Mustangs took advantage of number one overall seed UCLA being upset to win the Los Angeles Regional. The West Virginia State High School Softball Championships resumed this morning at Little Creek Park in South Charleston, with the Class AAA and Class Quad A brackets beginning play at 9 a.m. There are six games on the schedule today in each class, and we'll have live radio play-by-play coverage of all of them at WVMetroNews.com, along with recaps, highlights, and photos. The state high school baseball tournament begins on Saturday, and the West Virginia Gatorade Player of the Year will be there. Morgantown's Slade Barton is the winner for 2026. He posted a perfect 7-0 record this season with a 168 earned run average and 47 strikeouts in 33 and a third innings, while also hitting 368 for the Mohegans. He'll continue his baseball career at the collegiate level next year at WVU. And at Marshall University, months after the school's swimming and diving team was cut, then reinstated, the Thundering Herd needs a new head coach. After 8 years in Huntington, Ian Walsh has been named the new head swimming coach at Pitt. With a check of your latest headlines in sports, I'm Daniel Woods.
8: Marshall golfers have long dominated the West Virginia amateur scene. It's been that way for decades. But among all those Marshall players, do you know who won the most individual championships while playing at Marshall? Among all the great Marshall golfers all time, Harold Payne set a record when he won four individual titles between 1975 and 77, and then Jonathan Clark matched that with two wins in 95 and two more in 96. With your Marshall Health Marshall Minute, I'm Steve Cotton.
9: First alert forecast. We're tracking temperatures that will be climbing in the mid to upper 70s on your Tuesday, with a few pop-up showers and storms possible. That'll mainly be to our east. Tonight, though, will be cool to chilly. Lows falling in the upper 40s, near 50 degrees, ahead of a nice afternoon on Wednesday. I'm First Alert Meteorologist Dylan Godet.

0: Life can be busy and difficult, so take a moment and laugh. You'll be glad you did. Now let's enjoy the comedy of Aaron Wilburn.
1: We ponder things like, if Jimmy cracked corn and no one cares, why do they sing a song about it? And what happens if you get scared half to death twice? 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
1: News, I'm CJ Papa. President Trump insists talks continue with Iran, though that country says they're suspended. Meanwhile,
2: the president said on Truth Social, I had a conversation with Bibi Netanyahu today asking him not to go into a major raid of Beirut, Lebanon. He turned his troops around. Thank you, Bibi. I also had a conversation with representatives of the leaders of Hezbollah, and they agreed to stop shooting at Israel and its soldiers. Likewise, Israel agreed to stop shooting at them.
1: Fox's Trey Yang's primary day, Montana, New Mexico, South Dakota, California, New Jersey, and Iowa.
3: State Representative Josh Turek and State Senator Zach Walls are competing in the Democratic primary for the U.S. Senate seat being vacated by incumbent Republican Joni Ernst.
1: That's Fox's Alex Hogan. The winner takes on presumptive Republican nominee Congresswoman Ashley Hinson. 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
5: It is Tuesday, June 2nd, 2026. Good morning. I'm Chris Lawrence, and we're ready to get the day started with information you're going to need in the Mountain State. Your forecast for the Mountain State today, chance for some shower activity starting in the mountains and then drifting southward. We'll have that full forecast coming up in a moment. First, though, let's get up to date on what's happening around the state of West Virginia with coverage from the Metro News Anchor Desk. All the sweet strains of Country Roads by a capacity crowd at Kendrick Family Ballpark last night as WVU won a thriller over the Kentucky Wildcats 6-5 in 10 innings. The clincher from Amari Guzman is heard on ESPN.
6: In the center field, it gets down. Around third is Cresser. Cue Country Roads. West Virginia wins it in 10.
5: WVU will now play Cal Poly this weekend in the Super Regional, which they will host in Morgantown for the first time in program history. Daniel Woods will have much more coming up in sports in a moment. Elsewhere in the news this morning, state revenues continue to run at a surplus with a month to go in the fiscal year. May's figures were released on Monday and were $44 million ahead of estimate due to strong collections in consumer sales tax and personal income tax. State Revenue Secretary Eric Nelson.
7: Big drivers for the revenue in May were the personal income tax, which were up $24 million, and then consumer sales tax at 17. So that accounted for the majority of your 44.
5: Year-to-date collections show a $313 million surplus. More from Nelson coming up in our backgrounder. An investigation is underway after a picketing employee of the beverage market in Charleston was allegedly knocked down by a security guard for the company. That employee is a member of Teamsters Local 175, one of around 50 members of the union who are on strike against the beverage market. The strike began May 12th, and the contract between the union and the company expired early last month. Now, Teamsters Local 175 says the employee, along with another employee's mother, were pushed to the ground last Thursday on the picket line. The union claims 911 was called, and the employee received treatment at an urgent care facility and was prescribed pain medication. Local 175 President Steve Day said the beverage market is treating striking employees as if they're just a bunch of thugs. That's a quote. The beverage market distributes products such as Miller, Coors, and Modelo beer, Red Bull, and other products to 30 counties in West Virginia. Although a judge has put a freeze on a federal lawsuit involving the Greenbrier and debt holder White Sulphur Springs Holdings, the case involving both companies continues in state court.
8: In the separate state case, the owners of the Greenbrier claim that longtime lender Carter Bank and Trust and the owners of White Sulphur Springs Holdings, Texas billionaires Robert and Blake Rowling, colluded and improperly used insider information to gain control of Greenbrier Hotel debt.
5: That is Metro News statewide correspondent Brad McElhaney. Owners of the Greenbrier, Senator Jim Justice and family, are saying that the debt improperly changed hands from Carter Bank to White Sulphur Springs Holdings. But attorneys for Carter Bank and White Sulphur Springs Holdings have each filed responses saying that the state's case in Greenbrier County Circuit Court is without solid footing. Brad writes more at WVMetroNews.com. A Kanawha County woman will have to register as a sex offender for the rest of her life after she pleaded guilty to providing her boyfriend access to children that he allegedly sexually abused. Investigators say 38-year-old Vanessa Bouvet ran an in-home daycare in South Charleston and allowed her 50-year-old boyfriend Christopher Rush to sexually abuse the children. Bouvet pleaded guilty to employment or use of a minor to produce obscene matter and will be sentenced in July. Court documents say that Bouvet may have had sexual acts in front of the children of the daycare as well. Rush was arrested in February of last year as part of Operation Cupid's Arrow that investigated and netted 38 arrests and recovered four missing children. Investigators say they found evidence of Rush touching a child inappropriately in images and videos. A Raleigh County judge has ordered a Bluefield man back to jail as he awaits sentencing. Albert Goins, a former Mount Hope pastor, pleaded guilty earlier this year to soliciting a minor via computer as well as patronizing a victim of sexual servitude. He was arrested last December, but before he is sentenced, Judge Michael Froebel ordered Goins to complete a sexual risk evaluation, which had not been done when Goins appeared for sentencing Monday. The evaluation is now set for June 22nd, and until then, Goins will await sentencing in jail. Berkeley County Sheriff Rob Blair said a family was not injured, but they did the right thing when they complied with a carjacker. The incident occurred at a local gas station where the man, woman, and child had stopped to put air in a tire. Suspect took the car at gunpoint and fled. The car was ditched in Maryland and another car stolen, and an investigation is ongoing. A survey of students at Fairmont State this spring set out to determine where students were with civic discourse, misinformation, and collaborative problem solving. Director of Civics Institute Samantha Godby with some of the rough results.
9: It looks as if students are feeling that they do engage with different opinions, so that's good, and that they are able to listen to people who have different beliefs from them. And then when it comes to misinformation, they seem to feel pretty confident in being able to identify it.
5: That survey released to students in March and concluded the final week of April. Well, coming up in our background are more from Eric Nelson on the May revenues, and then Daniel Woods with a recap of an historic night in Morgantown for the Mountaineer baseball team. That and all still ahead. Still ahead, Daniel Woods will have a check on sports for us right now in our backgrounder. May was another strong month for revenue figures as they were $44 million ahead of the state's monthly projection. May numbers totaled over $380 million collected. That exceeded the monthly estimate over $360 million. State Revenue Secretary Eric Nelson appearing on Metro News Talk Line.
7: So May continued, a strong trend that we've seen over the last few months. You did mention we were up roughly $44 million for the month, 13%. And year-to-date, that brings total collections to a little over $5.1 billion, or roughly $313 million over estimates. That's about 6.5%. And then when one compares that to the prior year, we're a little over $180 million from the 25 11-month collections, and that's about 3.7%, which right in line with the inflation rate that we have seen in that 3.7-3.8% range. So we're pretty pleased with being able to stay in line with inflation. Dave, the big drivers for the revenue in May were the personal income tax, which were up $24 million, and then consumer sales tax at $17 million. So that accounted for the majority of your $44 million. And the personal income tax continues to run high. Some of our refunds have slowed a little bit, and there's been lower use of the car credit. And if I may, on the year to date, we're up $313 million. The two drivers of two-thirds of that are personal income tax and severance. So between the two of those, that's two-thirds of that $313 million, and then filled in by consumer sales tax that's up about 37 year-to-date over the prior year, and interest at $34 million. So,
5: and there is only one more month left in the fiscal year. The sports desk, Daniel Woods, is in with the update. Daniel, we didn't think that night before last could be topped. We were wrong.
10: What a night it was, Chris. That is the only way that I can describe it, because the West Virginia baseball team is on to the NCAA Super Regionals, winning another dramatic game against Kentucky, 6-5 in 10 innings on Armani Guzman's walk-off single, with Brody Kresser and Ben Lumsden reaching base to start the bottom of the 10th. Guzman delivered a one-out base hit to drive in the decisive run for regional championship for the second year in a row. Guzman says he's always wanted to play the hero for the Mountaineers.
11: Ever since I got here, I've always wanted to be the man, and I always wanted to be the guy. And, you know, you certain moments show up in the season where you feel that way, but at the end of the day, like, it's just, it's special being around the guys and just winning games.
10: The heroic performances for WVU spanned all 10 innings, with Big 12 Pitcher of the Year Max Yale returning from a shortened outing on Saturday to throw 5 innings of one-run ball, all-conference right-hander Chanson Cole getting the Mountaineers out of trouble with an inning and two-thirds of scoreless relief, and Dawson Montessa returning one day after throwing over 120 pitches in an elimination game against Wake Forest to get the last two outs in the top of the 10th. Head coach Steve Saban says the entire game was a special performance by a special team.
12: Getting to spend more time with these kids is always the goal. You're trying to stay alive to spend another day with these guys. There's too many individual performances to concentrate. You could obviously ask me about those individuals, but the storylines are insane.
10: West Virginia will host the NCAA Super Regionals this weekend at Kendrick Family Ballpark against Cal Poly after the Mustangs took advantage of number one overall seed UCLA being upset to win the Los Angeles Regional. The West Virginia State High School Softball Championships resumed this morning at Little Creek Park in South Charleston, with the Class AAA and Class Quad A brackets beginning play at 9 a.m. There are 6 games on the schedule today in each class, and we'll have live radio play-by-play coverage of all of them at WVMetroNews.com, along with recaps, highlights, and photos. The state high school baseball tournament begins on Saturday, and the West Virginia Gatorade Player of the Year will be there. Morgantown's Slade Barton is the winner for 2026. He posted a perfect 7-0 record this season with a 168 earned run average and 47 strikeouts in 33 and a third innings, while also hitting 368 for the Mohegans. He'll continue his baseball career at the collegiate level next year at WVU. And at Marshall University, months after the school's swimming and diving team was cut, then reinstated, the Thundering Herd needs a new head coach. After 8 years in Huntington, Ian Walsh has been named the new head swimming coach at Pitt.
5: Thank you, Daniel. The forecast for the Mountain State today: showers and afternoon thunderstorms may develop in and near the mountains as a mid-upper level disturbance will drift southward over the region. High pressure will then build in from the north, with dry, pleasant conditions expected statewide from mid to late week. And then there's an approaching system that'll bring the next chance for shower and thunderstorm activity to the region at some point during the weekend. And now you're up to date. Have yourself a great day. For Daniel Woods, I'm Chris Lawrence, and this is Metro News. For 40 years, the voice of West Virginia.
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13: Your first alert forecast. We're tracking temperatures that will be climbing in the mid to upper 70s on your Tuesday, with a few pop-up showers and storms possible. That'll mainly be to our east. Tonight, though, will be cool to chilly. Lows falling in the upper 40s, near 50 degrees, ahead of a nice afternoon on Wednesday. I'm First Alert Meteorologist Dylan Godet.

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1: Hello, and welcome to another story of America's faith. I'm Richard Lee. President Ronald Reagan frequently quoted George Washington, who said that religion and morality were indispensable supports to prosperity within our nation. During a 1983 radio address, President Reagan described one of his favorite paintings. It's the well-known painting called The Prayer at Valley Forge, depicting George Washington kneeling in prayer beside his horse at a time when his army was freezing and starving. President Reagan said this about the painting: "This painting personifies a people who knew it was not enough to depend on their own courage and goodness. They must also seek help from God, their Father, and their Preserver." 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
3: The Seattle Mariners won their seventh straight game, a 10-inning win over the Mets 3-2. Arizona hit three home runs and beat the Dodgers 4-1. Colorado with a run in the top of the ninth, down the Angels 9-8. Texas was a 2-1 winner at St. Louis. It was Minnesota 9-6 over the White Sox, who had won five straight. Miami ended a five-game losing streak, winning at Washington 7-3. Kansas City ended a six-game skid with a 9-2 decision at Cincinnati. It was Milwaukee 16-2 over San Francisco, and the Tigers hit three straight homers in the third inning, went on to win 10-9 at Tampa Bay. At the Women's College World Series, Texas and Texas Tech each won twice to advance to the finals. The LA Rams acquired defensive end Miles Garrett from the Browns. The Patriots traded for wide receiver A.J. Brown. In the NHL, Vancouver's new head coach, promoted from the AHL, is Manny Malhotra.
4: The Major League Baseball record for most doubles in a season is 67 by Earl Webb for the 1931 Boston Red Sox. But what's the Marshall baseball record for the most doubles in a single season? The Marshall record for most doubles in a single season is a new one, set just last season when the Herd's Owen Ayers knocked 23 two-baggers, breaking the record of 22 held by Eric Pinkerton for more than 20 years. With your Marshall Health Marshall Minute, I'm Steve Cotton.
5: It is Tuesday, June 2nd, 2026. Good morning. I'm Chris Lawrence. Your forecast for the Mountain State today: chance for some shower activity starting in the mountains and then drifting southward. Showers and afternoon thunderstorms may develop in and near the mountains as a mid-upper level disturbance will drift southward over the region. High pressure will then build in from the north with dry, pleasant conditions expected statewide from mid to late week. And then there's an approaching system that will bring the next chance for shower and thunderstorm activity to the region at some point during the weekend. Have yourself a great day. I'm Chris Lawrence, and this is Metro News for 40 years, the voice of West Virginia.

0: This is the Family Comedy Minute. Let's enjoy some fun with the comedy of Rich Prater.
1: Remember the slip and slide? How did that thing get past the safety regulations over at the toy company? Hey, tell us more about this new water toy. Okay, we call it a slip and slide. What we want to do is get a 30-foot long piece of bright yellow plastic and then spray it down with water. That way it'll be really shiny and attract as many insects and African killer bees as possible. Then we want to have the child get a running start, do a belly flop on top of the plastic. Well, he'll probably break his sternum, but only cause minimal head trauma. They'll get cuts and bruises from the rocks underneath the plastic, have foreign debris rushing into their shorts, combined with a sensation of drowning in a class 5 rapid.
0: This has been the Family Comedy Minute, your smart choice for comedy on the radio. 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
1: News. I'm CJ Papa. President Trump insists talks continue with Iran, though that country says they're suspended. Meanwhile,
2: the president said on Truth Social, "I had a conversation with Bibi Netanyahu today asking him not to go into a major raid of Beirut, Lebanon. He turned his troops around. Thank you, Bibi. I also had a conversation with representatives of the leaders of Hezbollah, and they agreed to stop shooting at Israel and its soldiers. Likewise, Israel agreed to stop shooting at them."

0: Texas, Trey Yangs, Primary Day, Montana, New Mexico, South Dakota, California, New Jersey, and Iowa.
1: State Representative Josh Turek and State Senator Zach Walls are competing in the Democratic primary for the U.S. Senate seat being vacated by incumbent Republican Joni Ernst.
0: That's Fox's Alex Hogan. The winner takes on presumptive Republican nominee Congresswoman Ashley Hinson. 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
2: West Virginia Metro News. I'm Chris Lawrence. An incident connected to an ongoing labor dispute in Kanawha County is now under investigation by law enforcement.
3: The Kanawha County Sheriff's Office is investigating a complaint that involved security for the beverage market, a picketing employee, and an employee's mother. On Monday, Teamsters Local 175 put out a statement claiming that last Thursday, a security guard tossed one of the employees to the ground, injuring the employee and an employee's mother who was visiting the picket line near the beverage market's warehouse site near Sissonville. The union overwhelmingly authorized a strike on May 2nd to fight for a fair contract. The union has claimed that the beverage market is asking for unfair increases in health care premiums, as well as elimination of significant portions of employee retirement benefits during contract negotiations. I'm Morgan Pemberton, WVMetroNews.com.
2: A teenager sought for the murder of another teen in Charleston last week is finally in custody. The 15-year-old was arrested Monday and charged in the murder of the 17-year-old in an attempted robbery. Charleston Deputy Police Chief Tony Hazlett was asked if there had been discussions with the prosecutor about moving to convert the case to adult status.
4: Not at this time. The case hasn't been completed and fully turned over to them, but there will be discussions in the future, yes.
2: And that team will appear before a juvenile referee now to determine if he is freed under supervision or held in a juvenile detention center to await further proceeding. A state fire marshal investigating a fatal fire in Raleigh County. The blaze claimed the life of a 31-year-old man at a home in Coles City Sunday morning. You're listening to Metro News, the voice of West Virginia. There were some tense moments on the Ohio River, but fortunately no mishaps when a towboat lost power as it was pushing 15 loaded coal barges. The Coast Guard alerted fire departments in Ravenswood and throughout Jackson County, fearing the barges might strike an abutment on a bridge as they drifted downstream. The incident started about 9 o'clock, and a second towboat took a couple of hours to get there to bring the tow under control. Fortunately, no damage was done. From the Metro News Anchor Desk, I'm Chris Lawrence.
5: Your First Alert forecast. We're tracking temperatures that will be climbing in the mid to upper 70s on your Tuesday with a few pop-up showers and storms possible. That'll mainly be to our east. Tonight, though, will be cool to chilly. Lows falling in the upper 40s near 50 degrees ahead of a nice afternoon on Wednesday. I'm First Alert meteorologist Dylan Godin.

a mother cry when she lost her little boy. For a mom and dad stand broken, for their son's life has been destroyed. Have you seen old age take those away who are special to our hearts? Listen then to what I say.

0: History was made on today's date. Stay tuned for an American Minute with Bill Federer.
1: There was a marriage in the White House this day, June 2nd, 1886. The only president in history to marry while in office wed Frances Folsom, and together they had five children. He was both the 22nd and 24th president, being the only person to serve a second term after being defeated following his first. Who was he? Grover Cleveland. In his second inaugural address, President Cleveland stated, "Above all, I know there is a supreme being whose goodness and mercy have always followed the American people. He will not turn from us now if we humbly seek his aid."
0: This has been an American Minute with Bill Federer. 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
3: On May 7th, Zach Roper of Fayette County caught a new state record red horse sucker during a fishing trip to Kanawha Falls on the Kanawha River in Fayette County.
4: So I was targeting common carp and grass carp. And when we are targeting those, we catch red horse pretty frequently. Well, not frequently. They're much rarer than the other carp, but we still do catch them. And my friend Derek Williams had caught one not too long before that. That was pretty close, and so we looked it up and saw that it wasn't quite the record. So when I saw that one in the water, I from a distance, I was like, oh, that's going to be the smallest grass carp I've ever caught. Weird. And then it got closer in the water. I was like, nope, that's definitely the state record red horse sucker.
3: And Zach's red horse turned out to be a 6.46 pounder and stretched the tape measure to 25.43 inches. Now, you may be wondering what a red horse sucker is. Well, it's a bottom-feeding scavenger and not really all that attractive to look at. But they tend to be very beneficial in a river environment for cleanup. We'll talk more about Zach's fish tomorrow. I'm Chris Lawrence with Outdoors Today on Metro News, the voice of West Virginia.
5: The great Nolan Ryan holds the modern-day baseball season record with an amazing 383 strikeouts for the California Angels in 1973. Who's the Nolan Ryan of Marshall softball, the single-season strikeout record holder? Nolan Ryan struck out 383 opposing hitters in 1973. Andy Williamson made a run at that number for the 2013 Marshall softball team when she struck out 364 batters, setting the Marshall single-season record. With your Marshall Health Marshall Minute, I'm Steve Cotton.
6: First alert forecast. We're tracking temperatures that will be climbing in the mid to upper 70s on your Tuesday with a few pop-up showers and storms possible. That will mainly be to our east. Tonight, though, will be cool to chilly. Lows falling in the upper 40s, near 50 degrees ahead of a nice afternoon on Wednesday. I'm First Alert Meteorologist Dylan Godin.

0: You deserve a laugh today. 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
1: So the captain comes on, and the captain's doing his whole, you know, this is your captain speaking. Welcome to Flight 1 from Phoenix to Houston with a short layover in Michigan. Trying to get situated, and we never can just take off. We always have to go through the whole oxygen mask, the, you know, exits, the whole everything. They always say in the event of a crash landing, a water crash landing, that you can use your seat cushion as a flotation device. If I'm ever in a crash, the seat cushion I was just sitting on. I don't want anywhere near me.
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1: West Virginia Metro News. I'm Chris Lawrence. Several community hearings are upcoming for the 107-mile Marl transmission line that has a preferred route through several West Virginia counties. The meetings will be held by the PSC to get official comment before making final decisions on the route for that line being developed by NextEra Energy Transmission. Caitlin McCormick, Senior Director of Development for NextEra, says they will be present at the meetings.
2: We'll have representatives there. We'll be there to listen as well. But this provides a unique opportunity for the public to speak directly to the commission that's reviewing the project.
1: The first meeting is scheduled for June 4th at Potomac State College and the Church McKee Arts Center in Kaiser. A Parkersburg man charged in a fatal UTV wreck from last year will stand trial in October. A Wood County judge set the trial date for Edward McComas III. He was formally arraigned Friday in Wood County Circuit Court and pleaded not guilty to driving in an impaired state, causing death. The head of the Hospitality and Culinary Arts Program at Blue Ridge Community and Technical College says their goal is to turn out students with job-ready skills. Steve Weiss said that's the case with the most recent graduating class.
3: Culmination of 2 years of hard work for our students. It's always pleasure and honor to see the students walk after that hard 2 years of education.
1: And he said even in an age of artificial intelligence, the skills they're teaching are still in high demand. You're listening to Metro News, the voice of West Virginia. Come August, those awesome West Virginia peaches may be hard to find. 2 days of deep freeze in April after record highs brought out the blossoms, crushed much of the fruit.
4: And when you get into those later stages of development, it's just so hard to protect fruit. I mean, it's really sensitive even at 28 degrees. And at 21, it just can't handle
1: it. Eli Cook of Spring Valley Farms, who said that most of their peach crop was ruined despite their best efforts to protect it against the cold. From the Metro News Anchor Desk, I'm Chris Lawrence.
5: The Federal Reserve's preferred inflation gauge accelerated in April, focusing attention on the central bank's ongoing struggle to bring price increases back to its 2% target, dimming hopes for a near-term interest rate cut. The Personal Consumption Expenditures Price Index rose 0.4% in April. The average rate on the 30-year fixed-rate mortgage climbed to 6.53% last week. That's the highest level in 9 months. Rising inflation concerns and elevated Treasury yields continued to pressure borrowing costs. Joy Furniture is recalling about 10,400 Talon and Royce sofas, love seats, and recliners after dozens of overheating incidents involving the power recliner switch. The power switch can malfunction and overheat, creating a fire hazard. The furniture was mostly sold in the Northeast. I'm Mark Huffman. Learn more at consumeraffairs.com.
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6: Hurricane season is upon us, and everyone is being advised by federal officials to prepare now if you live in an area at risk for hurricane damage. 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What are considered to be emergency supplies? Things like medicines, fresh water, non-perishable foods, and batteries for flashlights and radios. Also, be sure you know where your important documents are stored. Those documents include medical prescriptions, passports, wills, and personal identification. More information about hurricane preparedness can be found at the website cdc.gov. Well, we would like to take this opportunity to welcome aboard the listeners of WACK in Wayne County, New York. They're tuned in to AM 1420 and FM 96.9 WACK in Wayne County. Wayne County is the leading county in New York State for apple production, number 2 for poultry and field crops. Our pearl of wisdom today came from the late, great Bob Hope, who once said, "You know you're getting old when the candles cost more than the cake." That's your pearl of wisdom. You're on the farm, and I'm Ish.
8: Attitude is everything. I'm Mitch Anthony with today's Daily Dose. Too often, we wish for what we ought to work for. Look at the billions of dollars pumped every year into lotteries. What would $1 billion in wish money do if it were put to work? Many people have realized that in this world, you don't often get what you think you deserve. You get what you go out and get. Wishing for something to happen is no replacement for having the courage to make something happen. The beginning to every success story is a wish, but the rest of the chapters are about toil, commitment, dedication, and perseverance. Clementine Paddleford gave great advice to her daughter when she said, "Never grow a wishbone, daughter, where a backbone ought to be. Simply put, we need both, a wishbone and a backbone. The backbone works to see what the wishbone only hopes to see. No great dreams are ever realized exclusive of some nightmarish incidents. Those who survive are those who, when the wishbone is broken, have the backbone to persevere." Mitch Anthony reminding you once again that life is whatever you make it.
9: Your First Alert forecast. We're tracking temperatures that will be climbing in the mid to upper 70s on your Tuesday with a few pop-up showers and storms possible. That'll mainly be to our east. Tonight, though, will be cool to chilly. Lows falling in the upper 40s near 50 degrees ahead of a nice afternoon on Wednesday. I'm First Alert meteorologist Dylan Godin.

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1: June brides are gathering the old, new, borrowed, and blue this month. It's all about keeping bad luck away on your wedding day on the Old Farmer's Almanac Radio Report. With more practical tips and useful advice, this is the Old Farmer's Almanac Radio Report for Tuesday, June 2nd, the 153rd day of the year. Actor Jerry the Beeb Mathers celebrates his 78th birthday, and Babe Ruth announced his retirement from baseball on this day in 1935. If you believe the superstitions, there's no end to the bad omens lying in wait before your June wedding. Folklore says that a bride shouldn't wear her entire outfit before her wedding day. You'll be tempting fate if you practice writing your new name. It's okay to steal one look in the mirror before strolling down the aisle, but not a second. That will reverse your fortune. And who knows why, but spotting these on your way to the ceremony are considered good luck. A frog, a lamb, a black cat, or a rainbow. There is your Old Farmer's Almanac Radio Report. 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
2: It is Tuesday, June 2nd, 2026. I'm Chris Lawrence. Your forecast for the Mountain State today, chance for some shower activity starting in the mountains and then drifting southward. Showers and afternoon thunderstorms may develop in and near the mountains as a mid-upper level disturbance will drift southward over the region. High pressure will then build in from the north with dry, pleasant conditions expected statewide from mid to late week. And then there's an approaching system that will bring the next chance for shower and thunderstorm activity to the region at some point during the weekend. Have yourself a great day. I'm Chris Lawrence, and this is Metro News for 40 years, the voice of West Virginia.

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1: They still have the hi-fi in the basement. Hi-fi. 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Sitting on top of the hi-fi, of course, rotary phone. Rotary phone. When's the last time you dialed on a rotary phone? Every time I go home, I get a little tuckered out. I can't get through an entire number. I'm always like, what was the number? 608-321-4562. Okay, hold on here. What was the number? I forgot. I don't know. I got dialing carpal syndrome. Give me the number now.
0: Get more laughs at DarrenStreblo.com.

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1: News. I'm Chris Foster. Six states hold primaries today. In California, Republican Steve Hilton's fighting to be one of the top two candidates in the governor's race that advanced to the general election.
2: We've got the chance to seriously change California, to get us off the track of this insane policy agenda we've had now for 16 years of the Democrats running everything.
1: Hilton on Fox Business. Israel and Hezbollah militants in Lebanon launched new strikes hours after President Trump announced an agreement to de-escalate attacks.
3: A father and his two children are said to be among the dead after an Israeli drone hit a car in Lebanon's south. President Donald Trump said he had spoken to both sides and they agreed that all shooting will stop.
1: Fox's Jonathan Savage. The president names federal housing finance official Bill Pulte as acting director of national intelligence as well. 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
4: With the Wall Street Business Report, I'm Rich Thomason. Artificial intelligence company Anthropic is moving toward going public. The latest chapter in its meteoric rise from a little-known research lab to one of the leading AI companies valued at $965 billion. Anthropic has submitted a filing with the Securities and Exchange Commission for a proposed initial public offering of common stock. NVIDIA has unveiled powerful new chips to bring advanced artificial intelligence to Windows laptops and desktops. The super chips will be powering new PC models from brands like Microsoft and Dell. The state of Florida has filed a lawsuit against OpenAI, claiming the company knowingly released and aggressively marketed ChatGPT to the public while concealing serious risks. Benchmark U.S. crude lost $1.26 to $90.90 per barrel. For the Wall Street Business Report, I'm Rich Thomason.
5: West Virginia Metro News. I'm Chris Lawrence. Lawyers for the Greenbrier Resort have prevailed in an attempt to delay a federal lawsuit proceeding. Brad McElhaney explains a U.S. District judge was willing to allow the extra time sought by the Justice family businesses to develop new financing.
6: A federal judge has agreed that the possibility of a $500 million financing proposal for the Greenbrier Hotel should get enough time to determine whether it will blossom or fade. U.S. District Judge Frank Volk has granted a delay in the federal lawsuit proceedings over control of the historic West Virginia resort, saying that, quote, comparative prejudice weighs in favor of granting the brief delay sought.
5: And his order bumps back deadlines and hearings in the case of a couple of months that could allow for enough time of due diligence on the financing, which lawyers for the Greenbrier's owners have said would probably close in June. West Virginia PSC will begin a series of four public hearings this week on the controversial Mid-Atlantic Resiliency Link, or MARL, transmission lines. Caitlin McCormick, Senior Director of Development for NextEra, who wants to build the line, says they too will be on hand for those hearings.
7: We'll have representatives there. We'll be there to listen as well. But this provides a unique opportunity for the public to speak directly to the commission that's reviewing the project.
5: And those hearings start Thursday at Potomac State College in Kaiser. A worker on the West Virginia Turnpike recovering from what is described as a minor injury in an extremely scary incident. 61-year-old John Terry was knocked out the window of the toll booth at the Chillon Plaza when a semi hauling steel hit the booth Saturday. 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A rock climber is recovering from a broken leg after an accident in the steep walls of the New River Gorge. The Fayetteville Fire Department and other nearby departments responded to the incident that occurred Saturday morning. The 23-year-old climber fell while he was climbing the gorge wall at Fern Creek. Crews had to perform a very difficult vertical ropes rescue to get him out of that steep incline and then hauled him out to a waiting ambulance on the railroad using a Highline rail truck. From the Metro News Anchor Desk, I'm Chris Lawrence.
8: Your first alert forecast. We're tracking temperatures that will be climbing in the mid to upper 70s on your Tuesday with a few pop-up showers and storms possible. That'll mainly be to our east. Tonight, though, will be cool to chilly. Lows falling in the upper 40s near 50 degrees ahead of a nice afternoon on Wednesday. I'm First Alert Meteorologist Dylan Godin.

0: 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It used to be that cars were fairly simple to repair, but they often broke down. 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
2: The Mountaineers pull it out in extra innings. Next stop, NCAA Super Regionals. The West Virginia baseball team is moving on to the NCAA Super Regionals to take on Cal Poly for a spot in the College World Series, winning the Morgantown Regional against Kentucky in walk-off fashion, 6-5. The final score in 10 innings as Armani Guzman delivered the game-winning hit for WVU to win the regional against the Wildcats for the second year in a row. He pulled it off against Kentucky at Clemson last year. Now he does it in Morgantown. The Mountaineers taking a 5-1 lead in that game as Kentucky rallied back in the eighth. The Mountaineers with some strong pitching out of the bullpen from normal starters Chanson Cole and Dawson Montessa were able to hold on to that 5-5 tie. That set up Guzman to drive in the winning run. Brody Kresser crossing the plate after a leadoff single in the bottom of the 10th. Gavin Kelly was named the regional tournament MVP, but he says that award should be split between all of his teammates.
3: It's a team MVP. I mean, it's unreal the stuff that everyone on this team did, from Montessa to Korn to Yale to Lumsden to Monty. Like, I guess he did something cool, but
4: it was more about you though this week.
3: Yeah, 100%. It's like, no, but everyone on the team deserves that, and we got a team full of MVPs, and it's hard to kill whenever you have that, so it's special to be a part of.
2: WVU will host the NCAA Super Regionals in Morgantown this weekend, a best 2-out-of-3 series against Cal Poly for the right to go to Omaha, Nebraska for the College World Series. The Mustangs of Cal Poly won the Los Angeles Regional after number one seed UCLA was upset by St. Mary's. Read more at WVMetroNews.com. With the Golden Blue Report, I'm Daniel Woods.
5: Your First Alert forecast. We're tracking temperatures that will be climbing in the mid to upper 70s on your Tuesday with a few pop-up showers and storms possible. That'll mainly be to our east. Tonight, though, will be cool to chilly. Lows falling in the upper 40s near 50 degrees ahead of a nice afternoon on Wednesday. I'm First Alert meteorologist Dylan Godin.

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1: It's not animals that are so bad. It's just the people who like people who love their dogs too much. You know what I'm saying? They love them too. You know, the people who give their dogs Christmas presents and they wrap them. Like the dog's like. It's rubbery. I know that. Like these people who get mad when you get their dog's gender wrong. You know, they're petting the dog. He's a good boy. He's a good boy. She's a good girl. Sorry, I didn't have time for an exam.
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1: Pelosi. It is primary day in six states today, and it comes as a federal judge in Boston is hearing arguments on new mail-in voting rules and whether states have to comply.
2: Several Democratic-led states and voting rights groups are challenging an executive order from President Trump requiring the federal government to compile a list of confirmed U.S. citizens eligible to vote in each state. The measure would also limit the Postal Service to deliver ballots to voters on each state's approved mail-in ballot list.
1: That's Fox's Jared Halpern at the White House. President Trump hoping to restart peace talks with Iran after another outbreak of violence in the Middle East.
3: Complicating things right now, obviously, the recent attacks in Kuwait, but also these back-and-forth strikes between Israel and Hezbollah and Lebanon. Now, at the moment, Iran has yet to respond to the latest proposal that was sent to Tehran by the U.S.
1: Fox's Jeff Paul. 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
4: West Virginia News Service. I'm Nadia Romlagan. Appalachian Power and Wheeling Power, subsidiaries of the national utility American Energy Power, are asking West Virginia energy regulators to approve a settlement allowing them to raise rates and make changes to net metering for owners of rooftop solar panels. A hearing on the case is scheduled in Charleston. West Virginia electricity rates have doubled in 15 years, and residents can't shoulder another 13% increase to their monthly bill, explains Courtney McDonald, coalition coordinator for West Virginians for Energy Freedom.
5: In West Virginia, it's important to note that because we live in a monopolized energy system, folks don't really have the choice in terms of where they get their energy from and what that energy is going to cost them.
4: According to the company, the rate increase is needed to improve operations and provide reliable power to households. Around 460,000 customers across 25 West Virginia counties rely on AEP for power. The utility's proposal would also slash the net metering credit for excess energy produced by two-thirds. That would mean homeowners with solar panels would receive a lower payment for the electricity they send back to the grid. McDonald says folks can speak up on how these changes would impact them at a rally in Charleston and by submitting comments at the public hearing.
5: That's really an important opportunity for people to make sure that the Public Service Commission knows that they're not for these changes and really how it's impacting them and their day-to-day lives.
4: According to a Pew survey released this month, wind and solar power are still popular renewable energy options overall. However, Americans are less supportive of using them since the first Trump administration, with the sharpest decline among Republicans. This is Nadia Romlagan for West Virginia News Service.
6: Your First Alert forecast. We're tracking temperatures that will be climbing in the mid to upper 70s on your Tuesday with a few pop-up showers and storms possible. That'll mainly be to our east. Tonight, though, will be cool to chilly. Lows falling in the upper 40s near 50 degrees ahead of a nice afternoon on Wednesday. I'm First Alert meteorologist Dylan Godin.

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1: Here's your On This Date update for June 2nd. President Grover Cleveland married Miss Frances Folsom in a White House ceremony today in 1886. He was 49 years old. She was 21 and was the daughter of his late law partner. Babe Ruth retired from baseball on this date in 1935 after hitting 714 home runs in his 22 seasons in the major leagues. Next year, Ruth was inducted into the Baseball Hall of Fame. And
2: I here present unto you Queen Elizabeth, your undoubted queen.
1: Elizabeth II was crowned Queen of the United Kingdom today in 1953. Born on this date, Jerry Mathers, TV's The Beaver. Johnny Weissmuller, who played Tarzan in the movies. And the man who wrote The Pomp and Circumstance March, Sir Edward Elgar. I'm Mitch Davis, and that's your On This Date update.
3: From the Fox Sports Studios in Los Angeles, here's Steve DeSager.
4: The Seattle Mariners won their seventh straight game, a 10-inning win over the Mets 3-2. Arizona hit three home runs and beat the Dodgers 4-1. Colorado with a run in the top of the ninth, down the Angels 9-8. Texas was a 2-1 winner at St. Louis. It was Minnesota 9-6 over the White Sox, who had won five straight. Miami ended a five-game losing streak, winning at Washington 7-3. Kansas City ended a six-game skid with a 9-2 decision at Cincinnati. It was Milwaukee 16-2 over San Francisco, and the Tigers hit three straight homers in the third inning, went on to win 10-9 at Tampa Bay. At the Women's College World Series, Texas and Texas Tech each won twice to advance to the finals. The LA Rams acquired defensive end Miles Garrett from the Browns. The Patriots traded for wide receiver A.J. Brown. In the NHL, Vancouver's new head coach, promoted from the AHL, is Manny Malhotra.
5: It is Tuesday, June 2nd, 2026. I'm Chris Lawrence. Your forecast for the Mountain State today, chance for some shower activity starting in the mountains and then drifting southward. Showers and afternoon thunderstorms may develop in and near the mountains as a mid-upper level disturbance will drift southward over the region. High pressure will then build in from the north with dry, pleasant conditions expected statewide from mid to late week. And then there's an approaching system that will bring the next chance for shower and thunderstorm activity to the region at some point during the weekend. Have yourself a great day. I'm Chris Lawrence, and this is Metro News for 40 years, the voice of West Virginia.

It's an old rugged cross. On that cross, a battle is raging for the gain of man's soul. The forces of evil, all the demons and all the devils of hell. But on the other side,

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1: Cat people can't take it. 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I'll tell you why, because dogs have a special dignity. They need names that are dog-like. 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What's its name? 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
1: West Virginia Metro News. I'm Chris Lawrence. Lawyers for the Greenbrier Resort have prevailed in an attempt to delay a federal lawsuit proceeding. Brad McElhaney explains a U.S. District Judge was willing to allow the extra time sought by the Justice family businesses to develop new financing.
2: A federal judge has agreed that the possibility of a $500 million financing proposal for the Greenbrier Hotel should get enough time to determine whether it will blossom or fade. U.S. District Judge Frank Volk has granted a delay in the federal lawsuit proceedings over control of the historic West Virginia resort, saying that, quote, comparative prejudice weighs in favor of granting the brief delay sought.
1: And his order bumps back deadlines and hearings in the case of a couple of months that could allow for enough time of due diligence on the financing, which lawyers for the Greenbrier's owners have said would probably close in June. West Virginia PSC will begin a series of four public hearings this week on the controversial Mid-Atlantic Resiliency Link, or MARL, transmission lines. Caitlin McCormick, Senior Director of Development for NextEra, who wants to build the line, says they too will be on hand for those hearings.
3: We'll have representatives there. We'll be there to listen as well. But this provides a unique opportunity for the public to speak directly to the commission that's reviewing the project.
1: And those hearings start Thursday at Potomac State College in Kaiser. A worker on the West Virginia Turnpike recovering from what is described as a minor injury in an extremely scary incident. 61-year-old John Terry was knocked out the window of the toll booth at the Chillon Plaza when a semi hauling steel hit the booth Saturday. 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A rock climber is recovering from a broken leg after an accident in the steep walls of the New River Gorge. The Fayetteville Fire Department and other nearby departments responded to the incident that occurred Saturday morning. The 23-year-old climber fell while he was climbing the gorge wall at Fern Creek. Crews had to perform a very difficult vertical ropes rescue to get him out of that steep incline and then hauled him out to a waiting ambulance on the railroad using a Highline rail truck. From the Metro News Anchor Desk, I'm Chris Lawrence.
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4: 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Things like medicines, fresh water, non-perishable foods, and batteries for flashlights and radios. Also, be sure you know where your important documents are stored. 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Well, we would like to take this opportunity to welcome aboard the listeners of WACK in Wayne County, New York. They're tuned in to AM 1420 and FM 96.9 WACK in Wayne County. Wayne County is the leading county in New York State for apple production, number two for poultry and field crops. Our pearl of wisdom today came from the late, great Bob Hope, who once said, "You know you're getting old when the candles cost more than the cake." That's your pearl of wisdom. You're on the farm, and I'm Ish.
6: First alert forecast. We're tracking temperatures that will be climbing in the mid to upper 70s on your Tuesday with a few pop-up showers and storms possible. That'll mainly be to our east. Tonight, though, will be cool to chilly. Lows falling in the upper 40s near 50 degrees ahead of a nice afternoon on Wednesday. I'm First Alert Meteorologist Dylan Godin.
7: Hello, I'm Jerry Stewart, and this is One Moment in America. When I was a boy growing up in Texas, one of my dad's favorite questions was, "Son, if you call a dog's tail a leg, how many legs does he have?" The answer? Listen to this story. When I was a young boy and I came to my dad with something someone had told me, often he would ask me the question, "Son, if you call a dog's tail a leg, how many legs would he have?" Five, right? No, calling a tail a leg doesn't make it a leg. My point? Two points. First, don't be so quick to believe something just because someone says it's so. Check it out for yourself. Second, be sure before you say something as fact that it is fact. There's way too much half-truths and downright lies flying around our country today. Please don't add to that list. Instead, be a truth-teller. I'm Jerry Stewart, and that was One Moment in America.

But when we pulled out the switch, all three of them come on. The back end looked kind of funny too, but we put it together, and when we got through, well, that's when we noticed that we only had one tail fin. About that time, my wife walked out, and I could see in her eyes that she had her doubts. But she opened the door and said, "Honey, take me for a spin."

0: When it comes to news, we're first in country. Country News Now. Tim McGraw answers the question, who's the worst singer in his family?
1: I'm the worst singer in the family. All of my girls can sing, and sure, Faith is one of the greatest singers in the world. So I'm the low man on the totem pole. So I think they'd rather sing with their mom than they would me. I always say singing with Faith's like a NASCAR trying to keep up with a Formula One race car because she's so damn good.
0: I'm Lisa Manning for Country News Now.

to American Biker Minute. Out on the open road, bikers take a lot of crap. Text people are bad. Pale in comparison to the ones who spitefully run a motorcycle off the road. Yeah, that's what happened to me. Only this time, the jerk didn't get away with it. And I didn't take a side view mirror. Today on American Biker Minute, Jeff Ryan for American Biker Minute has a cager fully aware of the situation. Pulled right into your lane, creating a situation where if you don't give in, they'll run you off the road. Of course, there's never a cop in sight. On this fine morning, a cop in a cobalt blue unmarked patrol car screamed past as I made my turn, headed for the hater. To make it even sweeter, the cager was driving a Mercedes-Benz. American Biker Minute, your passport to the open road on two wheels.

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Can you lay a track? Can you pick and shovel too? Listen to hammer swingers talking to you."

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He lay down to rest his weary back, and early next morning he said, "Come here, Polly Ann. Come here, sugar. You know, I believe this is the first time I ever watched the sun come up that I couldn't come up. Take my hammer, Polly Ann, and go to that railroad. Swing that hammer like you seen me do it. 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Tell them, I can hoist a jack, and I can lay a track. I can pick and shovel, too. Ain't no machine can. 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

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When they come to the place where John Henry's laying, resting his back, some of them say, "Morning, Steel Driver. You sure was a hammer swinger." Then they go on by, picking up a little speed. Clickety-clack, clickety-clack, clickety-clack, clickety-clack.

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2: The Seattle Mariners won their seventh straight game, a 10-inning win over the Mets 3-2. Arizona hit three home runs and beat the Dodgers 4-1. Colorado with a run in the top of the ninth, down the Angels 9-8. Texas was a 2-1 winner at St. Louis. It was Minnesota 9-6 over the White Sox, who had won five straight. Miami ended a five-game losing streak, winning at Washington 7-3. Kansas City ended a six-game skid with a 9-2 decision at Cincinnati. It was Milwaukee 16-2 over San Francisco, and the Tigers hit three straight homers in the third inning, went on to win 10-9 at Tampa Bay. At the Women's College World Series, Texas and Texas Tech each won twice to advance to the finals. The LA Rams acquired defensive end Miles Garrett from the Browns. The Patriots traded for wide receiver A.J. Brown. In the NHL, Vancouver's new head coach, promoted from the AHL, is Manny Malhotra.
3: On Metro News, the voice of West Virginia, this is Outdoors Today with Chris Lawrence, dedicated to more than a quarter million hunters and anglers across the Mountain State.
4: On May 7th, Zach Roper of Fayette County caught a new state record red horse sucker during a fishing trip to Kanawha Falls on the Kanawha River in Fayette County.
5: So I was targeting common carp and grass carp, and when we are targeting those, we catch red horse pretty frequently. Well, not frequently. They're much rarer than the other carp, but we still do catch them. And we had my friend Derek Williams had caught one not too long before that. That was pretty close, and so we looked it up and saw that it wasn't quite the record. So when I saw that one in the water, I from a distance, I was like, oh, that's going to be the smallest grass carp I've ever caught. Weird. And then it got closer in the water. I was like, nope, that's definitely the state record red horse sucker.
4: And Zach's red horse turned out to be a 6.46 pounder and stretched the tape measure to 25.43 inches. Now, you may be wondering what a red horse sucker is. Well, it's a bottom-feeding scavenger and not really all that attractive to look at. But they tend to be very beneficial in a river environment for cleanup. We'll talk more about Zach's fish tomorrow. I'm Chris Lawrence with Outdoors Today on Metro News, the voice of West Virginia.
6: With an amazing 130 stolen bases in the 1982 season, Ricky Henderson, then with the Oakland A's, set the Major League Baseball record for stolen bases. Do you know who's the Ricky Henderson of Marshall Baseball, the herd's single-season steals leader? When Adam Yeager reached first base for the 2008 Marshall Baseball team, there was a good chance he'd steal second and maybe third, too. His 47 stolen bases in a 61-game season are the most in herd history. With your Marshall Health Marshall Minute, I'm Steve Cotton.
7: First alert forecast. We're tracking temperatures that will be climbing in the mid to upper 70s on your Tuesday with a few pop-up showers and storms. Possible that'll mainly be to our east. Tonight, though, will be cool to chilly. Lows falling in the upper 40s near 50 degrees ahead of a nice afternoon on Wednesday. I'm First Alert Meteorologist Dylan Godin.

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1: And doesn't it seem like they always let the biggest goofball work the late night drive-through window at some of these joints? Yeah, let me get a double cheeseburger. We don't have double cheeseburgers anymore. Do you have cheeseburgers? Yes, we do. Give me two cheeseburgers, put it on one bun. 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Look, man, forget it. 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And can you put some extra ketchup in the bag, please? Can you? Okay, I'm back. You said we can't do that.
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1: And this is the Pure American Country Radio Minute. Thanks for joining me. Born August 5th, 1934 in Woodland, Alabama, today we remember the voice, Vern Gosden. That baritone as smooth as it was sorrowful. He delivered some of country's most soul-stirring ballads, from Set 'Em Up Joe to Chiseled in Stone. His songs carried weight because you believed every word he sang. He was a master of heartache, a friend to the traditional sound, and a storyteller with steel in his delivery. He charted over 40 singles, left behind a legacy of real-deal country music that still stands up today. Even George Jones once said Vern was one of the few singers who could really, and I quote, bring the pain in a song. Happy heavenly birthday as we remember Vern Gosden, the legend. On the Pure American Country Radio Minute, I'm Bill Cody.

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1: John Saucier. President Trump says the negotiations between the U.S. and Iran are still ongoing. Testifying before the Senate Foreign Relations Committee with Secretary of State Marco Rubio, he says reopening the Strait of Hormuz is not enough for Iran to get the sanctions relief.
2: Any sanctions relief is condition-based, which means it has to be in return for the reason why those sanctions were put in place in the first place, which is their nuclear program.
1: Iran claims his nuclear program is for peaceful purposes. The Trump administration ramping up the number of medications being offered on its discount drug site. Centers for Medicare and Medicaid Services Administrator Dr. Mehmet Oz announcing the administration adding 160 more drugs to this website.
3: It means that 4 out of 5 medications that are picked up by Americans going into that same drugstore that I mentioned earlier now have the opportunity to double check that the price they're getting in that drugstore, wherever they're buying it from, is the best price out there.
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4: West Virginia Metro News, I'm Chris Lawrence. West Virginia provides input to federal officials on how to combat fraud.
5: Assistant State Attorney Lauren Plimel had the opportunity last week to travel to Washington, D.C. for the White House Task Force to Eliminate Fraud Roundtable, led by Vice President J.D. Vance. The task force was created by President Donald Trump in March to help combat fraud, waste, and abuse across government programs. Plimel was able to share what the state is doing to help combat fraud, including creating a data-driven system that uses both traditional methods and advanced analytical tools to assist with fraud investigations. She says she's happy that the federal government is taking steps to ensure the money isn't being wasted.
6: I am very excited to have the Trump administration focused on protecting the most vulnerable population.
5: Plimel said the most common case they see is financial exploitation. I'm Morgan Pimperton, WVMetroNews.com.
4: Head of Hospitality and Culinary Arts at Blue Ridge Community and Technical College says their goal is to turn out students who have job-ready skills, and Steve Weiss says the recent class does that.
7: Culmination of 2 years of hard work for our students. It's always a pleasure and honor to see the students walk after that hard 2 years of education.
4: And he said even in an age of artificial intelligence, the skills they're teaching are still in high demand. State Fire Marshal investigating a fatal fire early Saturday morning in Boone County. The blaze reported just after 5 a.m. at a two-story home in Van. 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A trucker got a ticket for failure to maintain control after he struck a West Virginia Turnpike toll booth and injured a worker. The incident happened Saturday morning. The truck driven by 28-year-old Cameron Huntington of Colorado hit the toll booth and knocked it off its moorings. 61-year-old John Terry of Gallagher was working the booth. He fell out the window while the toll booth went the other way and hit a vehicle in the next lane. From the Metro News Anchor Desk, I'm Chris Lawrence.
8: Your First Alert forecast. We're tracking temperatures that will be climbing in the mid to upper 70s on your Tuesday with a few pop-up showers and storms possible. That'll mainly be to our east. Tonight, though, will be cool to chilly. Lows falling in the upper 40s near 50 degrees ahead of a nice afternoon on Wednesday. I'm First Alert meteorologist Dylan Godin.
9: This is House Call for Health. December is National Impaired Driving Prevention Month. The National Safety Council says impairment begins with the first drink. And you should have a plan before you take that first drink. What kind of plans? Well, a designated driver, a taxi or rideshare, or an overnight stay at a friend's home. Any of those options could save a life. The council says even having just a single drink can cause a decline in visual function, mental judgment, and more skills, which all result in driver impairment. The U.S. saw reductions in alcohol-involved crashes in the 80s because the legal driving limit was lowered to 0.08 blood alcohol concentration. The minimum legal drinking age was also increased to 21, and there were more campaigns about the dangers of drinking and driving. But even today, about a third of all traffic fatalities in the U.S. have alcohol blood levels at or above that number. For more health news, go to foxnewshealth.com. House Call for Health, I'm Lisa Brady, Fox News.
10: This is Larry King dropping in, brought to you by AARP. A warning to burglars. Don't try to burglarize the home of Karen Irvine of Hammett, California. Recently, burglars broke through the window of her front door. She was asleep while the burglars went through her refrigerator. They ate sandwiches. They drank her soda. One of the burglars went into a bedroom, knelt down to try to slide off her watch. He had no way of knowing that Karen was a former axe-throwing competitor and that she sleeps with an axe by the side of her bed. She reached for it. He fled. Anyway, he got out of there. A suspect was taken into police custody. Now, get this. He was lucky that the police got to him before Karen got to him. So, this is a tip for all burglars in and around Hemet, California. Avoid the home of Karen Irvine, or send a friend there that you don't like.

0: Roadhammers on Trucker Radio and Crazy About You. That's a new song, right, Alicia, from the Roadhammers.
1: They should be coming out with a few more new songs as well.
0: Every once in a while, I think they're gone. That's it. They're gone away. And then they kind of resurrect again.
1: And we talked about what the song is about. It's about how he met his wife and everything, which I think is really, really cute.
0: We're talking about Jason McCoy, right?
1: Yes.
0: It's been a long time since we played Waylon Jennings, and the guy had such an incredible following. We haven't played him in a long time, and it's about time. Here's Waylon. Are You Sure Hank Done It This Way? It's our classic song for the week.

0: Waylon Jennings on Trucker Radio, and he was considered one of the outlaws because he didn't go along with a lot of the Nashville formula stuff. We need a few outlaws now.
1: Well, there are a few.
0: But we have one coming up later on. Waylon Jennings, but he and Willie and Kris Kristofferson and Johnny Cash, they didn't toe the line as, you know, Nashville wants this or that. But there was somebody else in his life, and I don't know if you remember this. You know what this is?
1: I do. And it ain't Lisa.
2: Don't look at me.
0: We are looking at you, in fact.
2: I wasn't even born. I'm trying to listen.
0: Anybody?
1: Oh, I know who it is. This is Jesse.
2: Him.
0: Yeah, Jesse Coulter.
1: Yeah.
0: By the way, she was gorgeous.
1: Yep.
0: Still is today. And it's Waylon Jennings' wife. It seemed to me a strange pairing. I don't know why. They just seem to come from different worlds, but
2: sometimes opposites
0: attract. Yes. I've tried that. Anyway.
2: I said it depends.
1: He's tried those too.
2: Oh my God.
0: Later on.
2: That was really good.
1: Thank you very much.
0: Will you two stop? Coming up, more from the driver's seat. We're going to talk to Richard Cripps, and he's got some complaints about some big fleets.
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4: Don't want to do that again.
5: Some of the worst when you get caught in a hailstorm or whatever, and you're going down the interstate. That can get kind of nasty outside of Boulder, pretty high highway. You're above timberline. Not a smart thing to hide underneath a tree, but even if you want to get out of the hail, there's no trees to get underneath. It's tundra area.
3: Today on American Biker Minute, Jeff Ryan for American Biker Minutes.
5: Paige Stewart, Durango, Colorado.
4: Don't want to do that again.
5: Had a dresser at the time. Around March, figured I'd try to do some downhill skiing, strap my skis onto my motorcycle. And by the time I hit Bell Pass, I was breaking through about 18 inches worth of snow on I-70. The plows hadn't been out. It was 2 o'clock in the morning, so other than the throttle freezing up a little bit, it was memorable.
3: American Biker Minute, your passport to the open road on two wheels.
6: No, Netflix is not adding an After Dark category, but so many people have been duped by the viral hoax that Netflix had to republish its policies about streaming adult content. It's just more proof that some folks will believe anything, like the rumor this week that Spotify is introducing a new feature that'll play music based on your financial situation. Would you let AI pick your baby's name? A lot of parents have been asking chatbots for help with one name that keeps popping up, and now Alara has suddenly become the baby name of the year. Except AI didn't invent it. It found it on Reddit, where it's been talked about for years. Okay, so what were some of the worst new gadgets at this week's Consumer Electronics Show? There was a lollipop that plays music through your teeth when you bite down on it, or the internet-connected treadmill with a built-in AI coach that could yell at you to go faster, but also collects all your biometric data. But it was Samsung's new talking AI fridge that had most people scratching their heads. That's what's trending. I'm Christian Chase.
0: We're back in the Trucker Radio Show. I'm Stan Campbell, still with a messed up voice after several weeks after a nasty, evil virus. Here's Darius Rucker. Nice song.

0: Jess Moskaluk on Trucker Radio and Drive Me Away. Hello, I'm Stan Campbell. Lately, we've been doing a feature on our show called From the Driver's Seat, or The View from the Driver's Seat. And I've got a guy on the line right now. He's in Alberta, and he's a pretty opinionated guy. He's a driver, and his name is Richard Cripps. Let's hear what Richard has to say. Hello, Richard. Where are you right now?
1: I'm in Brooks, Alberta right now, but I'm from Calgary.
0: Are you driving today or what?
1: Yeah, I'm picking up, I haul food-grade tankers sometimes for Coca-Cola, so picking up a load of liquid sugar today.
0: Richard, thank you very much for talking to us.
1: All right, Stan.
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0: George Strait, Brothers of the Highway. It's become almost an anthem here on the Trucker Radio Show. Hey, we have more coming up in just a minute, including another doofus driver story and my Off the Charts song.
1: Fort Gay, Fallsburg, Louisa, Lavalette, Webbville, Westmoreland, Crum, Chapman, Cerrito, Canova, Lomansville, Blaine, Wayne. The station that covers Wayne and Lawrence counties. We're WFGH Fort Gay and a whole lot more.
2: Metro News Sports. I'm Daniel Woods. The West Virginia baseball team is on to the NCAA Super Regionals, beating Kentucky 6-5 in 10 innings on Armani Guzman's RBI single to score Brody Kresser. Guzman says he's always wanted to play the hero for the Mountaineers.
3: Ever since I got here, I've always wanted to be the man, and I always wanted to be the guy. And, you know, you certain moments show up in the season where you feel that way, but at the end of the day, like, it's just it's special being around the guys and just winning games.
2: Up next for West Virginia, the Super Regional Series against Cal Poly. It's coming to Morgantown. WVU will take on the Mustangs in a best 2 out of 3 series, with the winner going on to the College World Series in Omaha, Nebraska. The West Virginia State Softball Championships resume today at Little Creek Park in South Charleston. The Class AAA and Class Quad A brackets getting started. The number one seeds in each class begin the action in Quad A. That's Cabell Midland. As the Knights take on 8th-seeded Jefferson in AAA, number 1 John Marshall plays number 8 Robert C. Byrd. Follow along with live play-by-play coverage, recaps, and highlights at WVMetroNews.com. The Marshall women's swimming and diving team, a matter of months after being cut and then reinstated by the university, needs a new head coach after 8 seasons. Ian Walsh is the new head swimming coach at Pitt. You're listening to Metro News for 40 years, the voice of West Virginia. The state high school baseball tournament begins on Saturday, and the West Virginia Gatorade Player of the Year will be part of this year's action, with Morgantown's Slade Barton named the winner for 2026. Barton is a perfect 7-0 on the mound this season, with a 1.68 earned run average and 47 strikeouts in 33 and a third innings, while also hitting .368 for the Mohegans. He will continue his baseball career at the collegiate level next season at West Virginia University. At the Metro News Sports Desk, I'm Daniel Woods.
4: Ricky Henderson's 130 stolen bases in the 1982 season has stood as the modern-day Major League record for some 40 years now. But the Marshall softball record for most steals in a season is not nearly that old. Do you know who holds the mark? In the 2017 season, Marshall's Alicia D'Orazio stole 56 bases. That not only set the Marshall record, she led the entire nation in steals that year. With your Marshall Health Marshall Minute, I'm Steve Cotton.
5: First alert forecast. We're tracking temperatures that will be climbing in the mid to upper 70s on your Tuesday, with a few pop-up showers and storms possible. That'll mainly be to our east. Tonight, though, will be cool to chilly. Lows falling in the upper 40s, near 50 degrees, ahead of a nice afternoon on Wednesday. I'm First Alert Meteorologist Dylan Godin.
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6: Hey, the doofus driver story is coming up next.

0: ladies and gentlemen, for one of the most popular sections of our show, the Doofus Driver Story. Do you have one, Tim?
1: Well, this will be fun. We all know a lot of truck drivers who bring their pets with them on the road.
0: You know,
1: dogs and cats. Mm-hmm. A feline or canine companion helps with those long hours

0: having a little trouble navigating when she drove off the road, smashing several mailboxes, flattening four tires, and smashing down a number of trees on the way. Now, when the police showed up, Amy simply asked the officers to call a tow truck so she could be on her way. But not so fast. And why were you squirming like that, Amy, while you were talking to us? We're only trying to ask some questions. Well, wait, of course. She had her pet with her. Well, she had her pet on her.
1: Pardon me?
0: Actually, in her bra.
2: Okay.
0: A female bystander pulled out a bearded dragon lizard from Amy's bra.
2: What?
1: Wait a second.
2: Was it like a baby one? Because they're quite large.
1: Everybody's got a different view of a story, okay? So I'm envisioning this. Who pulled it out?
0: A female bystander.
2: Pulled it out?
0: Now, the cop's not going to be doing that.
1: Well, I guess not, okay.
2: Isn't that still sexual harassment?
0: Yes.
2: You can't touch me there.
0: No, you're not going to be getting a cop to do that unless you've got a female officer on scene.
1: I'd volunteer.
2: Yeah.
0: Which is one of the reasons why that was never allowed to happen. Anyway, apparently the bearded dragon lizard was injured, but Amy claimed that it had been injured prior to the crash, maybe on the way to the vets. We don't know why, and maybe we probably shouldn't know why.
1: But could you get injured in
0: A little nip here, a little... Oh,
1: never mind. Okay.
2: It probably got injured in the crash, and then she stuck, which is just weird, in the bra. They can get quite large. They grow to their environment.
1: What does...
0: We're talking about the lizard here.
2: Yes.
0: Oh, okay,
2: the boobs. Yeah, that's what
0: they
2: going.
0: Can grow. Right
2: they can,
0: too.
2: I guess, to their environment.
1: Well, you use the word
0: tend not to grow to their environment.
1: Nip. So. Yeah.
2: Okay.
0: All right.
2: Are we done?
1: Where was you?
0: Obladi, oblada. Life goes on, brah. Let's move on.
2: What did she get charged with?
0: Probably careless driving, but we really don't know
2: about,
0: at this point.
2: Animal endangerment?
0: That could be.
2: Well,
1: it was a bearded dragon.
0: Yes.
1: As opposed to the bearded lady, which that's all over now that the circus is dead.
0: Yes.
2: So let's get on to our...
1: Remember Zach Brown's last album? You enjoyed it, right?
0: Jekyll and Hyde.
2: Yes.
1: Yeah, it was great. Yeah. I loved it.
2: Awesome.
1: Now, mind you, it was all over the road, but...
2: What's wrong with that? I enjoyed that.
1: Well, some people didn't like it.
0: Just as a sidelight to while we're talking about this, you know that one of his collaborators on that album died. Chris Cornell from Soundgarden was on two or three of the cuts on that album.
1: I didn't know that.
0: Yeah, and Chris died, so...
1: Yeah, right.
2: Oh, no.
1: Wow. Anyway, he got criticized a lot for being, you know, all over the road. So he said, I'm going back to my roots. And he does. Brand new album is entitled Welcome Home. Just thought it'd be a good name. This is Real Thing from the Zach Brown album, Welcome Home. Oh, and this is my off the charts song. It was

0: actually, I rephrase that. The Zac Brown Band.
1: Yes.
0: Off the charts. That song is not on the charts because it's on his album. But he does have a new one called My Old Man, right?
2: That was his first single. And I think he's actually, a new one is coming out. Now I'm questioning. I actually think it's the song you're playing right now, by the way.
0: Real Thing?
2: Yeah.
0: Could be. Ooh. I have Esp. All right, coming up, we have a request from Saskatoon.
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4: When it comes to news, we're first in country. Country News Now. Dylan Scott's new album is out now, and he says his kiddos influence how he writes these days.
5: They're going around the house going, raise hell on the weekends. And I'm just like, golly, my bad dad, you know? Because we just don't use that language in the house. And so we can't sit here and sing the wheels on the bus go round and round. You know, we still have to put out what we got to put out. But I am careful about it to an extent.
4: I'm Lisa Manning for Country News Now.

We're back on the final segment of the Trucker Radio Show. This is the James Barker Band with Chills. I had those a couple of weeks ago and I had to go to bed.

0: The James Barker Band and Chills on Trucker Radio. We're still sitting around here talking about the bearded dragon.
1: Well, yeah.
2: Well, they're a fad. All of a sudden, everybody wants a bearded dragon.
0: It has no personality.
1: What do you mean?
0: He's not going to run up to the door when you come home?
1: No, but I don't
0: know. He's not going to crawl up on your lap when you're sleeping at night or snuggle up to your face.
1: It's not that I have one. Some people like reptiles.
0: You have one?
1: No, I did have one because technically my brother lived with me when he had first gotten it. But when he moved out and he's quite large, which is why I'm trying to picture how it would
2: fit. Your brother or the dragon?
1: Bra. No, the dragon.
2: Okay, all right.
1: The bearded dragon.
2: Right.
0: I don't get it.
1: But he actually closes his eyes when you pet him and stuff. Like
2: Your brother or the dragon?
1: Both.
2: Okay.
1: Both. No, that's weird.
0: I don't get
1: that's
0: it.
1: Weird.
2: That's just
1: no.
2: weird.
0: I'd rather have the bearded lady. Anyway.
1: Would you? I feel like you would rather have any lady.
0: Sounds kinky, you know?
2: Yeah.
0: Okay. We have a song here that was requested by...
1: someone in Saskatoon.
0: Sharon in Saskatoon wanted to hear Jody Messina. Anyway, here's the song that Sharon wants to hear. It's Jody Messina. I got a feeling this is intended for somebody. Bye-bye.
1: Mm-hmm.

0: baby, bye-bye.
1: Jody Messina on Trucker Radio and bye-bye. That's for Sharon in Saskatoon, listening to CJWW. Well, I guess our time here is up. And
2: that's it.
1: I'm looking around here to see what this week's timekeeper is.
2: That would be me, and I'm saying goodbye.
1: Well, yeah.
3: Goodbye.
1: You were usurped last week.
2: I did.
1: Yeah.
2: That's okay.
3: Well, there was a coup?
2: There was a coup.
1: Almost. I think it failed, though.
3: A failed coup.
2: Mm-hmm. Okay, guys, are we ready?
1: Yeah, I guess so.
2: Bye.
4: I'm Jonathan McKee, and you're listening to Plugged In. A recent news story asked whether younger teens should be kept off social media. 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Studies show it's linked to higher rates of anxiety and depression. In fact, Australia just banned social media for kids under 16. But here's the catch. More than half of 12 to 15-year-olds who already had accounts are still using them. 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Rules only work if parents enforce them. 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I'm Jonathan McKee, author of Parenting Generation Screen, with Plugged In by Focus on the Family.

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1: CBS Entertainment, Quentin Tarantino not making friends after going after Paul Dano.
2: I'm giving you a chance.
1: Creepy stuff there as the Riddler and the Batman. This week, Quentin called Paul weak sauce on a podcast. Now the Batman director Matt Reeves coming to bat for Paul on X, calling him an incredible actor and an incredible person.
3: It's like in the great stories, Mr. Frugal.
1: And if you've got $100,000 lying around, well, we've got a story for you. That's the expected cost at a British auction for the writing desk of J.R.R. Tolkien, the legendary author of the Lord of the Rings books, the very desk where much of those works were conceived. For CBS Entertainment, I'm Matt Wolf.
4: I'm John Saucier. President Trump says the negotiations between the U.S. and Iran are still ongoing. Testifying before the Senate Foreign Relations Committee with Secretary of State Marco Rubio, he says reopening the Strait of Hormuz is not enough for Iran to get the sanctions relief.
5: Any sanctions relief is condition-based, which means it has to be in return for the reason why those sanctions were put in place in the first place, which is their nuclear program.
4: Iran claims his nuclear program is for peaceful purposes. The Trump administration ramping up the number of medications being offered on its discount drug site. Centers for Medicare and Medicaid Services Administrator Dr. Mehmet Oz announcing the administration adding 160 more drugs to this website.
6: It means that 4 out of 5 medications that are picked up by Americans going into that same drugstore that I mentioned earlier now have the opportunity to double check that the price they're getting in that drugstore, wherever they're buying it from, is the best price out there.
4: America's listening to Fox News.
7: West Virginia Metro News, I'm Chris Lawrence. The Sweet Strains of Country Roads by a capacity crowd at Kendrick Family Ballpark last night as WVU won a thriller over the Kentucky Wildcats, 6-5 in 10 innings. The clincher from hitter Amari Guzman is heard on ESPN.
8: In the center field, it gets done.
7: WVU will now play Cal Poly this weekend in the Super Regional. Full coverage at WVMetroNews.com. Elsewhere today, state revenues continue running at a surplus with a month to go in the fiscal year. May's figures were released on Monday and were $44 million ahead of estimate from strong collections in consumer sales tax and personal income tax. State Revenue Secretary Eric Nelson.
9: Big drivers for the revenue in May were the personal income tax, which were up $24 million, and then consumer sales tax at 17. So that accounted for the majority of your 44.
7: Year-to-date collections show a $313 million surplus. Berkeley County Sheriff Rob Blair said a family was not hurt but did the right thing when they complied with a carjacker. Incident occurred at a local gas station where the man, woman, and child had stopped to put air in the tire. 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A survey of students at Fairmont State this spring set out to determine where they stand with civic discourse, misinformation, and collaborative problem solving.
10: It looks as if students are feeling that they do engage with different opinions, so that's good, and that they are able to listen to people who have different beliefs from them. And then when it comes to misinformation, they seem to feel pretty confident in being able to identify it.
7: Director of Civics Institute, Samantha Godby. From the Metro News Anchor Desk, I'm Chris Lawrence.
11: The Federal Reserve's preferred inflation gauge accelerated in April, focusing attention on the central bank's ongoing struggle to bring price increases back to its 2% target, dimming hopes for a near-term interest rate cut. The Personal Consumption Expenditures Price Index rose 0.4% in April. The average rate on the 30-year fixed-rate mortgage climbed to 6.53% last week. That's the highest level in 9 months. Rising inflation concerns and elevated Treasury yields continued to pressure borrowing costs. Joy Furniture is recalling about 10,400 Talon and Royce sofas, love seats, and recliners after dozens of overheating incidents involving the power recliner switch. The power switch can malfunction and overheat, creating a fire hazard. The furniture was mostly sold in the Northeast. I'm Mark Huffman. 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
0: Your first alert forecast. We're tracking temperatures that will be climbing in the mid to upper 70s on your Tuesday with a few pop-up showers and storms. Possible that'll mainly be to our east. Tonight, though, will be cool to chilly. Lows falling in the upper 40s near 50 degrees ahead of a nice afternoon on Wednesday. I'm First Alert Meteorologist Dylan Godin.
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0: The Roadhammers, explaining who they are. Hello, I'm Stan Campbell.
1: And I'm Tim Dennis.
2: And I'm Alicia Vera.
0: And I'm ready.
1: Me too.
0: Are we ready for some country, bold country?
1: Are you ready for a shocking story I have coming up on Transportation News?
2: Ooh.
0: Looks like we're all ready.
1: Ready what?
0: Let's stop talking already. Let's hop on Miranda's little red wagon. Apparently it stops at railway crossings. It slows down in school zones.

0: Miranda Lambert in her little red wagon. Hello, I'm Stan Campbell. What a show we have. We have Carrie, Chris, Tim, Kim, Kip, and Zach. And Tim with trucking industry news. And we're going to talk to another driver straight from the driver's seat. And I want to find out who's stealing our stuff. Yeah, I'm going to talk to a guy about that. Plus, Tim will have another doofus driver story. And right after that, my off-the-chart song that will never be in a top 100 anywhere, anytime, ever. Oh, and I have to mention one other song that we're going to play that we've never played before. It's from a CMA ACM award winner. The song Blew Me Away.
1: Hyundai could be the next brand to jump into the rugged off-road competition. This is Jeff Gilbert with the Car Chronicles. Bronco and Jeep have shown that Americans have a big appetite for off-road vehicles. At the recent LA Auto Show, Hyundai tested that appetite with a Crater concept vehicle.
2: It tests how far we can go with XRT, extreme rugged terrain, or off-road capability. It tests that kind of body style. And it tests the whole design language, exterior and interior, and interaction philosophy for future Hyundais.
1: Hyundai Design Chief Simon Losby says their XRT trims do give off-road credentials.
2: And here we're looking, how much further can we go? How much more capability can we offer? How much more capability, especially the American customer, how much do they need? So far, it's a very positive response.
1: No word when we could see a production vehicle come out of this, but Losby says with other Hyundai concepts, it hasn't taken that long. With the Car Chronicles, I'm Jeff Gilbert, CBS News.
3: No, Netflix is not adding an After Dark category, but so many people have been duped by the viral hoax that Netflix had to republish its policies about streaming adult content. It's just more proof that some folks will believe anything, like the rumor this week that Spotify is introducing a new feature that'll play music based on your financial situation. Would you let AI pick your baby's name? A lot of parents have been asking chatbots for help with one name that keeps popping up, and now Alara has suddenly become the baby name of the year, except AI didn't invent it. It found it on Reddit, where it's been talked about for years. Okay, so what were some of the worst new gadgets at this week's Consumer Electronics Show? There was a lollipop that plays music through your teeth when you bite down on it, or the internet-connected treadmill with a built-in AI coach that can yell at you to go faster, but also collects all your biometric data. But it was Samsung's new talking AI fridge that had most people scratching their heads. That's what's trending. I'm Christian Chase.
0: Hey, I'm glad to see that Kip Moore is back with his unique voice. He needs more girls like you. How many does he need? Well, let's listen.

0: Parker Band and Chills on Trucker Radio. That's how it all started. When I started getting a cold, I started getting the chills, and then the sore throat, and you know how that goes.
1: Maybe it's something new. They're mutating.
0: Yes, the mutations have arrived at my house.
1: Yep.
0: You know, there's a lot of talk these days about how country is not country anymore, and it's too poppy and too much bro country and all that stuff. Well, this goes way back. There was a time when country music went off the rails before.
1: Yep.
0: Remember? Lots of strings and synthesizers and all that stuff back in the 80s.
1: 80s, yep.
0: Barbara Mandrell had a song saying, well, I was country when country wasn't cool. But country is cool now.
1: It always was.

0: Robert Mandrell on Trucker Radio. I was country when country wasn't cool. There are still people who say, country, oh yeah, that's that. Country and Western hillbilly stuff, you know?
1: Well, there's people who say that about every kind of music.
0: I guess.
1: I won't listen to hip-hop. I hate rock and roll. Jazz is boring. It's just, you know.
0: Yeah. Opera is for highbrows.
1: Well, it is.
0: Better talk to my wife. Barbara Mandrell wasn't cool for a long time, too. I don't know if she is now, but she got into a lot of trouble. Remember, she got into an accident, and I think somebody got killed.
1: Yeah.
0: And she sued the family. Well, her insurance company did.
1: Did, exactly.
0: And she got blamed for it.
1: Do you remember when we were in Nashville, going backstage at the Opry one night, and Barbara Mandrell was one of the headliners that night, and it was the first time I'd ever been backstage, and you'd been before, and you kept saying, oh, you know, you go backstage, you know, all the dressing room doors are open, you can go in, and everybody's happy to see you backstage, and we went backstage, and there was one dressing room door that was closed, and there was no way you were getting in, because there was somebody standing outside,
0: yeah.
1: And that was Barbara Mandrell.
0: Yes, yeah. Yeah. I remember playing after her accident. I was working at WSIX in Nashville, and I remember playing a Barbara Mandrell song, and I got a phone call from a listener who said, why are you playing that bitch on the radio?
1: Yep.
0: Oh, man, the hate was out on her. Hey, we have got more coming up from people that you don't hate.
1: We hope.
0: And a song that, you know, Alicia has been putting most of the music together. I make a few changes and stuff. She put a song in that blew me away. Gonna play it later on.
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3: I'm giving you a chance.
2: Creepy stuff there as the Riddler and the Batman. This week, Quentin called Paul weak sauce on a podcast. Now the Batman director Matt Reeves coming to bat for Paul on X, calling him an incredible actor and an incredible person.
4: It's like in the great stories, Mr. Frugal.
2: And if you've got $100,000 lying around, well, we've got a story for you. That's the expected cost at a British auction for the writing desk of J.R.R. Tolkien, the legendary author of the Lord of the Rings books, the very desk where much of those works were conceived. For CBS Entertainment, I'm Matt Wolf.
5: From the Fox Sports Studios in Los Angeles, Dan Beyer.
6: We are a day away from the NBA Finals beginning in San Antonio. Knicks center Mitchell Robinson will need to wear a brace on his broken pinky finger if he's to play in the series. That's according to ESPN, who reports that Robinson intends to play, but the team must still clear him for game action. Report also added that Robinson suffered the pinky injury at his home and not at the team's practice facilities. Tonight, game one of the Stanley Cup Final, Vegas Golden Knights at the Carolina Hurricanes. Face off from Raleigh coming up at 8 o'clock Eastern Time. Browns GM Andrew Berry told reporters today they wouldn't have traded Myles Garrett to the Rams if Jerrod Verse wasn't included in the deal. A.J. Brown revealing today he's going to wear number one because, well, out of respect for Julian Edelman, who previously wore number 11 in New England. So Brown's got a new number in his new home. Seahawks and defensive end Derek Hall have agreed to terms on a 3-year, $42 million extension. Men's second seed Alexander Zverev is onto the semis at the French Open with a straight sets win.
7: Marshall golfers have long dominated the West Virginia amateur scene. It's been that way for decades. But among all those Marshall players, do you know who won the most individual championships while playing at Marshall? Among all the great Marshall golfers all time, Harold Payne set a record when he won 4 individual titles between 1975 and 77, and then Jonathan Clark matched that with 2 wins in 95 and 2 more in 96. With your Marshall Health Marshall Minute, I'm Steve Cotton.
8: Your first alert forecast. We're tracking temperatures that will be climbing in the mid to upper 70s on your Tuesday with a few pop-up showers and storms possible. That'll mainly be to our east. Tonight, though, will be cool to chilly. Lows falling in the upper 40s near 50 degrees ahead of a nice afternoon on Wednesday. I'm First Alert Meteorologist Dylan Godin.

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Yeah, call Uber. Here's Montgomery Gentry tying on those hillbilly shoes.

0: Montgomery Gentry on Trucker Radio in Hillbilly Boots. Or, sorry, Hillbilly Shoes. I was thinking boots.
1: Yeah.
0: Either of you ever own cowboy boots?
2: Yes.
0: Do you have a pair now?
2: No.
1: Sadly not.
2: I loved them, but I finally had to get rid of them. I had them for, 30 years.
1: Wow.
2: Yeah, I actually got my first pair of cowboy boots, how stereotypical is this, in Nashville.
0: Of course you did.
2: Yes.
1: What's wrong with that?
0: We were probably together.
2: We were, and I bought them there, and I had them for years.
0: I still have mine, and I don't know what the style is called, where the heel slopes away in almost to right to your instep.
2: Oh, okay.
0: Yeah. There's a name for them, and I can't remember what it is.
2: Earth boots.
0: Earth boots. But I don't wear them anymore because, man, they kill me.
2: Oh, I loved mine.
0: I got mine like 25 years ago.
2: Yep.
0: It was, I was working in L.A., and it was a trade deal through the radio station. And they said, well, you can go down there, and you can buy a pair of cowboy boots, okay?
2: Yep.
0: And so I went down, bought them, and I picked them off the shelf and never even looked at the price until the station got the bill.
2: Yep.
1: And
0: $900.
1: Oh, my God.
2: I didn't pay that much for mine.
0: And now, apparently, they're illegal. If you go across the border with them, they can take them from you.
1: Why?
0: Because they're ostrich leg.
2: Okay, yeah.
1: Oh.
0: So I don't wear them anymore. Coming up, Zach Brown Band and singing about his daddy, otherwise referred to as his old man. That's what I used to call my dad until he found out.
1: Yeah. I don't know if they'd like that.

0: Texas.
1: Some concert history today on the Pure American Country Radio Minute. Welcome, I'm Bill Cody. So 70 years ago today, it was August 6, 1955, a major milestone took place as country music made its way west. The first all-star country concert in Los Angeles. The lineup? Hank Snow, Lefty Frizzell, Eddie Dean, and the Collins Kids. And the venue? The Hollywood Bowl. It was a statement. You see, country music wasn't just for the South anymore. The music was spreading. California was listening. And it was a real turning point that helped launch Bakersfield, that Bakersfield sound we know so well, and expand country's national footprint. On this date, country stepped into the spotlight in the City of Angels. I'm Bill Cody, and that's today's Pure American Country Radio Minute.

This is a single off his new album. This is Zach Brown on Trucker Radio. Well, the Zach Brown Band, to be precise. My old man.

0: Zach Brown Band on Trucker Radio and My Old Man. Last week, I went out to visit Mike Millian at the PMTC, that's the Private Motor Truck Council, and his support of the Young Leaders Group. And we talked to Mike and some of the young leaders. Mike, how you doing?
1: Good. How are you, Stan?
0: I'm okay. The YLG you mentioned, do you want to tell me more about that?
1: I'll let one of our YLG people here talk about that, Mike Caldwell. I'll let him do it.
0: Mike is with Praxair, am I right?
2: Yep, absolutely. Yeah.
0: Look at that. Look at the memory. Man, it's good. Tell me about the Young Leaders Group. Where did it start?
2: It really started quite a number of years ago, and the goal overall was really to create an environment for young leaders within the trucking industry to develop.
0: What kind of tools do you use to reach out?
2: Well, we've got our own Twitter account, and we've got a social media planner, and our Twitter account is at PMTCYLG. We have our own Facebook page, PMTCYLG, and we have Joanna Mendoza, who's here, sitting here as well, who has a great platform and an agenda for all the different content that we're sending out.
0: Joanna, tell me about those platforms that Mike was talking about. How do you reach out?
3: Social media, it's just a good connector to the younger generation. Of course, this is where they are. This is where they're present. We want to try and use content that is educational, that is pertinent to the trucking industry, of course, generate interest. But at the same time, we want things that are fun, that are engaging for young people, that they can actually enjoy interacting with. So that's sort of our goal.
0: How's it working?
3: It's working well so far. We've got a plan, so I've got an agenda I got to stick to. I have some good content. So we're sort of capitalizing on habits of social media already. Things like Follow Friday, Woman Crush Wednesday, that sort of thing. So just fun, engaging content is the goal right now.
0: What was that thing, Women Crush
3: Wednesday? Women Crush Wednesday? You don't know the hashtag WCW? Okay, well, okay, maybe this is a female thing, so.
0: Okay, I'm clear on that. Matt Richardson's here, also a member of the YLG, and Matt's with KRTS Truck Driving Academy. How does it relate to what you guys do at KRTS?
4: There's a direct correlation because on a daily basis, we're trying to get younger people through our doors to enter the industry, not only on the driving side, but on the dispatch side as well. The more that the industry can be promoted to those individuals, you know, between the ages of 18 and 25 that are looking to make their first career decision, the more that we can influence them to get into this great industry, the better off we're going to be.
0: Marcus is here as well from the Young Leaders Group. How long have you been in the group?
5: I've been part of the group for, I guess about 2 years, Stan.
0: What encouraged you to get into it?
5: I guess it was mostly encouraged by PeopleNet, the company I'm currently employed by. We don't do anything besides trucking. And part of the PMTC, I think, is that the Private Motor Truck Council is less of an old brotherhood or sisterhood of business. It is really a place where these private fleets promote people more based on merit and ability and innovation. And part of that is getting these young leaders out there. You know, most of the trucking industry was largely based on familiar relationships, non-arm's length transactions. But in the private world, it's not like that. So it helps me understand the nature of the industry and see what the lay of the land, and it helps me articulate really what the transportation industry is like.
0: I have a news flash for you. I'm not 45. But I didn't start in the trucking industry. I'm a broadcaster. I've been a broadcaster for 45 years, and I'm a big promoter of the trucking industry. I feel strongly about what young people can do in this industry. So congratulations to all of you for your work. Thank you.
3: Thank you.
0: You can hear the entire conversation online at trucknewstalk.com.

0: Alberta, born and raised, just like the good beef from Alberta. Maybe that doesn't go together very well. Kim Simon on Trucker Radio, and myself to blame. Well, she's great. Quality music. You know what I mean? Okay, I'm trying to dig myself out of a hole here.
1: Yeah.
0: Coming up in the next hour on the Trucker Radio Show, more from Carrie Underwood, Tim McGraw, Rodney Atkins. And my off-the-chart song is to, well, it's different. And it's called Off the Charts for a good reason, because it'll never be on the charts. And it's been around for a few years, and I just stumbled on it. And I thought certain people will get a kick out of it.
2: 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Jeff Ryan for American Biker Minute. 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
3: American Biker Minute, your passport to the open road on two wheels.

0: Midwest News. I'm John Saucier. The peace talks between the United States and Iran appear to be up in the air, although Secretary of State Marco Rubio claims the U.S. and Iran are still talking.
1: They have agreed to negotiate aspects of their nuclear program that just a month ago, or just a year ago, they were refusing to even mention, much less enter into discussions about.
0: Iran reportedly claimed it was pausing talks until Israel stopped attacking Hezbollah targets in Lebanon. A court in Kenya pausing construction of a quarantine facility where the Trump administration said it's sending Americans exposed to Ebola. Centers for Medicare and Medicaid Service Administrator Dr. Mehmet Oz says he's not worried about the fate of that facility.
2: We are confident, and the State Department's working on this diligently, that they're going to be able to work out something with Kenya. There has already been a fair amount of communication around this issue.
0: Protesters in Kenya say they don't want their country to become a dumping ground for Ebola patients. America's listening to Fox News.
3: With the Wall Street Business Report, I'm John Scott. The stock market added to its records as winners of the artificial intelligence boom keep driving higher. The S&P 500 rose 0.1%, edging past the previous all-time high it set a day earlier. The Dow Jones Industrial Average adding 0.4%, and the NASDAQ Composite rose less than 0.1%. Marvel Technology leaped to its biggest gain on record. That's after NVIDIA's CEO suggested it could be the next company to be worth $1 trillion. But Alphabet weighed on the market after the parent company of Google said it's raising $80 billion to help pay for its AI investments. The Dow gained 229 points today to close at 51,307. The NASDAQ up 7 to 27,093. The S&P added 9 points to 7,609. For the Wall Street Business Report, I'm John Scott.
4: West Virginia Metro News. I'm Chris Lawrence. Several community hearings are upcoming for the 107-mile Marl transmission line that has a preferred route through several West Virginia counties. The meetings will be held with the PSC to get official comment before making final decisions on the route for that line being developed by NextEra Energy Transmission. Caitlin McCormick, Senior Director of Development for NextEra, says they will be present at the meetings.
5: We'll have representatives there. We'll be there to listen as well. But this provides a unique opportunity for the public to speak directly to the commission that's reviewing the project.
4: The first meeting is scheduled for June 4th at Potomac State College and the Church McKee Arts Center in Kaiser. A Parkersburg man charged in a fatal UTV wreck from last year will stand trial in October. A Wood County judge set the trial date for Edward McComas III. He was formally arraigned Friday in Wood County Circuit Court and pleaded not guilty to driving in an impaired state causing death. The head of the Hospitality and Culinary Arts Program at Blue Ridge Community and Technical College says their goal is to turn out students with job-ready skills. Steve Wise said that's the case with the most recent graduating class.
6: Culmination of 2 years of hard work for our students. It's always pleasure and honor to see the students walk after that hard 2 years of education.
4: And he said even in an age of artificial intelligence, the skills they're teaching are still in high demand. You're listening to Metro News, the voice of West Virginia. Come August, those awesome West Virginia peaches may be hard to find. 2 days of deep freeze in April after record highs brought out the blossoms, crushed much of the fruit.
7: And when you get into those later stages of development, it's just so hard to protect fruit. I mean, it's really sensitive even at 28 degrees. And at 21, it just can't handle it.
4: Eli Cook of Spring Valley Farms, who said that most of their peach crop was ruined despite their best efforts to protect it against the cold. From the Metro News Anchor Desk, I'm Chris Lawrence.
8: Your First Alert forecast. We're tracking temperatures that will be climbing in the mid to upper 70s on your Tuesday with a few pop-up showers and storms possible. That'll mainly be to our east. Tonight, though, will be cool to chilly. Lows falling in the upper 40s near 50 degrees ahead of a nice afternoon on Wednesday. I'm First Alert Meteorologist Dylan Godin.

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1: This is Jammin' James Riley on your favorite hour for new and classic tunes. It's the Rockabilly and Blues Radio Hour. Coming up, we hear a block of tunes with involvement from the late Tom Petty, such as his involvement with Johnny Cash, Carl Perkins, Traveling Wilburys, and of course, a couple from Tom and the Heartbreakers. Plus, we hear tunes from J.D. McPherson, Joakim Tenderholt, and his band, the Truly Lover Trio, the Cashbox Kings, Hillbilly Casino, the Palomars, our instrumental breakdown returns, and so much more. Let's kick it off with a tune from Jimmy Evans, who was a bass player for Conway Twitty and then Ronnie Hawkins. This is from 1962, and the joint's really jumping on the Rockabilly and Blues Radio Hour.

That's a truly lover trio featuring Marcel Riesco and She's Looking at Me from their Candy Kisses album. Also on that album, a cover of The Joints Really Jumpin' that we heard starting the show off. I'm sure we'll play their version as well in episodes to come. Since this is the Rockabilly and Blues Radio Hour, let's hear some blues. Little Junior Parker, the Cashbox Kings, and this one from Joakim Tenderholt and his band, Sweet Baby of Mine.

0: Welcome to American Biker Minute. Out on the open road, bikers take a lot of crap. Text people are bad. Pale in comparison to the ones who spitefully run a motorcycle off the road. Yeah, that's what happened to me. Only this time, the jerk didn't get away with it. And I didn't take a side view mirror. Today on American Biker Minute, Jeff Ryan for American Biker Minute has a cager fully aware of the situation. Pulled right into your lane, creating a situation where if you don't give in, they'll run you off the road. Of course, there's never a cop in sight. On this fine morning, a cop in a cobalt blue unmarked patrol car screamed past as I made my turn, headed for the hater. To make it even sweeter, the cager was driving a Mercedes-Benz. American Biker Minute, your passport to the open road on two wheels.
1: No, Netflix is not adding an After Dark category, but so many people have been duped by the viral hoax that Netflix had to republish its policies about streaming adult content. It's just more proof that some folks will believe anything, like the rumor this week that Spotify is introducing a new feature that'll play music based on your financial situation. Would you let AI pick your baby's name? A lot of parents have been asking chatbots for help with one name that keeps popping up, and now Alara has suddenly become the baby name of the year, except AI didn't invent it. It found it on Reddit, where it's been talked about for years. Okay, so what were some of the worst new gadgets at this week's Consumer Electronics Show? There was a lollipop that plays music through your teeth when you bite down on it, or the internet-connected treadmill with a built-in AI coach that could yell at you to go faster, but also collects all your biometric data. But it was Samsung's new talking AI fridge that had most people scratching their heads. That's what's trending. I'm Christian Chase.
2: 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We're back on the Rockabilly and Blues Radio Hour, and we just played Little Junior's Blue Flames, which of course is Junior Parker from 1953, and the Blues' standard Mystery Train. This was recorded by Sam Phillips and released on Sun Records. Sam would record that song just 2 years later with Elvis Presley. We also heard the Cashbox Kings from their Royal Mint album and the tune All Night Long. Up next is the Palomars from their Supper Club Riot release. It's Sweet, Sweet Love on the Rockabilly and Blues Radio Hour.

0: That's Lowdown by Hillbilly Casino from their Red, White, and Bruised. Jimmy Dale and the Beltline before that, and Black Car. Hey, it's time for our instrumental breakdown. We've got Jimmy Sutton's Four Charms on the way, but first, the Blue Stingrays, which have significance in our next block of tunes as well with Tom Petty, because this is actually Mike Campbell and some of the other Heartbreakers making up this band. It's the Blue Stingrays and Moon Over Catalina.
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2: Stanley Cup Final Game 1 tonight in Raleigh, North Carolina, as the Carolina Hurricanes are home to the Vegas Golden Knights at 8 o'clock Eastern Time. NBA Finals start tomorrow in San Antonio. Knicks and Spurs. ESPN says Knicks center Mitchell Robinson expects to play in the game, but he'll need to wear a brace on his broken pinky finger. The report also says the Knicks must medically clear Robinson to go after he suffered the injury away from team facilities. Steph Curry's landmark deal with Chinese sportswear company Li Ning is worth $400 million over 10 years. The announcement of the 10-year deal took place yesterday. The financials coming today. The New England Patriots introduced their newest wide receiver, A.J. Brown. Brown revealed he's going to wear number one with the Patriots and not number 11 out of respect to Julian Edelman. Steelers and edge rusher Nick Herbig agreed to a four-year, $100 million extension. Seahawks and defensive end Derek Hall, a three-year extension with $42 million.
3: The Major League Baseball record for most doubles in a season is 67 by Earl Webb for the 1931 Boston Red Sox. But what's the Marshall baseball record for the most doubles in a single season? The Marshall record for most doubles in a single season is a new one, set just last season when the Herd's Owen Ayers knocked 23 two-baggers, breaking the record of 22 held by Eric Pinkerton for more than 20 years. With your Marshall Health Marshall Minute, I'm Steve Cotton.
4: Your First Alert forecast. We're tracking temperatures that will be climbing in the mid to upper 70s on your Tuesday with a few pop-up showers and storms possible. That'll mainly be to our east. Tonight, though, will be cool to chilly. Lows falling in the upper 40s near 50 degrees ahead of a nice afternoon on Wednesday. I'm First Alert meteorologist Dylan Godin.
5: This is Jim and James Riley, and you're tuned to the Rockabilly and Blues Radio Hour. We just heard Jimmy Sutton's Four Charms and Cubana Stomp. And we'll hear Jimmy again later with a J.D. McPherson tune that's just around the corner. Right now, we wanted to play some tunes featuring involvement by Tom Petty. He unfortunately passed away unexpectedly on October 2nd, just 1 week after the final date of the 40th anniversary tour with the Heartbreakers. It's no secret Tom had a love for Elvis, who he met on a set of one of Elvis's movies in the 60s when he was just a kid. We've got one of the tunes he did with Carl Perkins from Carl's Go Cat Go release coming up in just a moment. But first, it's Tom Petty and the Heartbreakers and their cover of Elvis. Baby, Let's Play House on the Rockabilly and Blues Radio Hour.

That's Carl Perkins with Tom Petty and the Heartbreakers, the tune One More Shot. We're playing some songs with involvement by the late, great Tom Petty. Still on the way, another Tom Petty and the Heartbreakers cover of a classic rockabilly tune, as well as the Traveling Wilburys covering Del Shannon. But first, he called this next album his favorite Heartbreakers album because they got to just be the band and back up one of the all-time greats. From his Unchained album, it's Johnny Cash with Tom Petty and the Heartbreakers and Mean-Eyed Cat.

Amendments. I'm Eben Brown. Second Amendment advocates want the U.S. Supreme Court to kill some vampires. While the right to bear arms might include wooden stakes and garlic, the concern is over a very real law in Hawaii that both the Second Amendment Foundation and Firearms Policy Coalition are urging the U.S. Supreme Court to review and ultimately strike. In effect, the law in Hawaii, they argue, turns the entire state into a so-called gun-free zone by disallowing all firearms on private but open to the public property unless the owners specifically allow people to carry. It's called the vampire law because it reminds people of folklore in which vampires can't enter a home uninvited. The centuries-old tradition of allowing firearms on such property by default is what the FPC and SAF argue is being inverted, and that Hawaii's law won't pass the historical test of the Bruin decision. And those are your bullet points. I'm Eben Brown, Fox News.

0: source for rockabilly, blues, early country, early rock and roll, and Ameripolitan music. It's the Rockabilly and Blues Radio Hour. We just heard Tom Petty and the Heartbreakers playing some rockabilly. Their cover of the Charlie Rich hit Lonely Weekends. We rounded out our block of tunes paying tribute to Tom Petty, who passed away on October 2nd at just 66 years old. He's part of the Traveling Wilburys that we heard before that in their cover of Del Shannon's Runaway. Now, that particular mix appeared on the She's My Baby single from them. Hey, J.D. McPherson has a record called Undivided Heart and Soul on New West Records. We've already played a couple of tracks from that in the past. I want to play another one for you right now. This is Bloodhound Rock.
1: 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McPherson, and you're listening to the Rockabilly and Blues Radio Hour with Jammin' James Riley.

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It's the Collins Kids with the Rockaway Rock. Wanda Jackson before that, and Fujiyama Mama. Up next from Colton Turner from his self-titled release, in the tune Rocket.

0: Fort Dick, Auburn, Louise Lavalette, Webb, Westmoreland, Crum, Chapman, Cerrito, Canova, Lomansville, Blaine, Wayne. The station that covers Wayne and Lawrence counties. We're WFGH Fort Gay and a whole lot more.
1: News. I'm John Saucier. The peace talks between the United States and Iran appear to be up in the air, although Secretary of State Marco Rubio claims the U.S. and Iran are still talking.
2: They have agreed to negotiate aspects of their nuclear program that just a month ago, or just a year ago, they were refusing to even mention, much less enter into discussions about.
1: Iran reportedly claimed it was pausing talks until Israel stopped attacking Hezbollah targets in Lebanon. A court in Kenya pausing construction of a quarantine facility where the Trump administration said it's sending Americans exposed to Ebola. Centers for Medicare and Medicaid Service Administrator Dr. Mehmet Oz says he's not worried about the fate of that facility.
3: We are confident, and the State Department's working on this diligently, that they're going to be able to work out something with Kenya. There has already been a fair amount of communication around this issue.
1: Protesters in Kenya say they don't want their country to become a dumping ground for Ebola patients. 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
4: West Virginia Metro News, I'm Chris Lawrence. Those few days of late freeze in April have caused severe damage to the 2026 West Virginia fruit crop. Eli Cook of Spring Valley Farm says when the temperatures hit the low 20s in the third week of April, it was harsh.
5: And when you get into those later stages of development, it's just so hard to protect fruit. I mean, it's really sensitive even at 28 degrees. And at 21, it just can't handle it.
4: Kathy Orr Dove of Orr's Farm Market says the damage to their crop was likewise severe.
6: We lost our strawberries. We lost all of our sweet and tart cherries. We lost 60% of our blueberries. The grapes were very stunted. All of our peaches froze out. All of our nectarines and plums.
4: Orr Dove says they're trying to make up as much as they can by leaning into their vegetable crops with expansion and trying to extend their work in agritourism to help offset the loss. A Parkersburg man charged in a fatal UTV wreck from last year will stand trial in October. A Wood County judge set the trial date of Edward McComas III for October. He was formally arraigned Friday in Wood County Circuit Court, pleading not guilty to driving in an impaired state, causing death. Two people died in that crash. He remains on home confinement. Charleston police continue their hunt for a 15-year-old wanted for murder. The teen is known to law enforcement, and they do have a juvenile pickup order for him. But the teen has successfully eluded police since the incident last week in which a 17-year-old was shot dead. You're listening to Metro News, the voice of West Virginia. 15 of West Virginia's high school juniors have been named finalists in the West Virginia Scholar Program. All 15 are now in the running to earn a full-ride scholarship to West Virginia Wesleyan College. Online voting will begin June 5th and run through June 14th, the winner to be announced in a campus luncheon June 17th. The scholarship includes 4 years of tuition, fees, room, and board, valued at $160,000. See the list of finalists at WVMetroNews.com. 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
7: West Virginia News Service. I'm Nadia Romlagan. A new report shows West Virginia has improved the well-being of its children. But the Mountain State still ranks in the bottom tier of states for measures such as child poverty, education, and health. The findings come from the 2025 Kids Count data book released by the Annie E. Casey Foundation. According to the data in the report, more than 70% of West Virginia children ages 3 and 4 are not enrolled in preschool, the second highest rate of absence in the country. It also shows 9% of West Virginia teens ages 16 to 19 are not attending school or working. Sean O'Leary with the West Virginia Center on Budget and Policy says it all links back to COVID-19.
8: And a lot of that is due to coming out of the pandemic. Students were going back to school. There weren't as many, you know, students learning virtually.
7: West Virginia also saw reductions in the share of children living with parents who lack secure employment and those living in households with a high housing cost burden. Positive national trends observed in the report include a decline in child poverty. As federal lawmakers debate cuts to safety net programs like Medicaid and SNAP, the foundation's Leslie Bossier says she hopes the unbiased data in this report gets a strong look ahead of any final moves.
9: I think it's critically important that policymakers look at the data on food security in their community, that they look at the data on access to health care, that they look at what has been effective in driving child well-being.
7: Cuts to SNAP and Medicaid put children at risk of malnutrition, obesity, and chronic disease. And lack of Medicaid access means uninsured kids are more likely to be left without a regular health care provider, according to the Georgetown Law Center on Poverty and Inequality. This is Nadia Ramlagan for West Virginia News Service.
10: Your First Alert forecast. Tonight will be cool to chilly. Lows falling in the upper 40s, near 50 degrees. Ahead of a nice afternoon on Wednesday, I'm First Alert meteorologist Dylan Godin.

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1: 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American Hitman.
2: Well, I have another hot, scorching ride planned through time for you this week. Yep, we're going to burn our way right on through the 60s, even grab a piece of the early 70s, too. Step this way. Say hello to the hottest time warp computer in the world.
3: Hello.
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2: Of course you are. And I'm the gunner. All right, enough of the intros here. Let's fire up this time ride to the past. Holly, engage.
0: You are now departing your proper place in the time continuum. The 21st century is fading from view. That fiery pit just ahead is your next stop. It is the only entranceway back to the year 1968.
5: I am the god of hellfire, and I bring you...

Burn. I told you it was going to be a hot show this week. The Crazy World of Arthur Brown right there performing Fire. Hang on a second. Much better. All right, let's cool off on the dock of the bay a bit now with Otis Redding. He's on the hit list.

0: Grassroots keeping their confessions to midnight on the American hit list. 1968 is the year, and we hear a different campaign from the hot dog people. Yeah, instead of the, oh, I wish I were, check out what they try with this one.
1: Oh, I'm glad I'm not an Oscar Mayer wiener. That is what I never want to be. Because if I were an Oscar Mayer wiener, there would soon be

0: leaving 1968. Prepare for a time landing within another year from the past.
1: Forthcoming.
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3: What's going on, rockers and rollers? It's Andy West. Let's get it started. We kick it off this week in 1965. The Supremes scored their fifth consecutive U.S. number one single. They were the first American group to accomplish this feat when Back in My Arms Again went to the top of the charts. Jumping ahead 10 years, this week in 1975, the Eagles released One of These Nights. It would go on to become the Eagles' first number one album, and the title track would also hit number one. This week in 1990, while still the bassist and singer of the Pixies, Kim Deal forms the Breeders with her sister Kelly. This week in 2006, Tom Petty and the Heartbreakers kick off their Highway Companions tour at the Verizon Wireless Amphitheater in Charlotte. For many of the stops on the tour, Stevie Nicks joins them on stage to sing Stop Dragging My Heart Around and a few other songs. And this week in 2008, Led Zeppelin's Jimmy Page and John Paul Jones joined Foo Fighters at London's Wembley Stadium to perform Rock and Roll and Ramble On.
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4: No, Netflix is not adding an After Dark category, but so many people have been duped by the viral hoax that Netflix had to republish its policies about streaming adult content. It's just more proof that some folks will believe anything, like the rumor this week that Spotify is introducing a new feature that'll play music based on your financial situation. Would you let AI pick your baby's name? A lot of parents have been asking chatbots for help with one name that keeps popping up, and now Alara has suddenly become the baby name of the year, except AI didn't invent it. It found it on Reddit, where it's been talked about for years. Okay, so what were some of the worst new gadgets at this week's Consumer Electronics Show? There was a lollipop that plays music through your teeth when you bite down on it, or the internet-connected treadmill with a built-in AI coach that could yell at you to go faster, but also collects all your biometric data. But it was Samsung's new talking AI fridge that had most people scratching their heads. That's what's trending. I'm Christian Chase.

Radio Time Travel has now brought you back to 1969. As we enter this year, we find ourselves on a raft ride down the Green River. And who better to take you there on that ride than me, a guy who hasn't had both oars in the water since the 60s began, John Fogerty. Give me that famous whale.

Sergeant, putting the zombieizer on that one for you. Hey, I got a one-hit wonder band called the Neon Philharmonic now. This will officially be their 2 minutes and 9 seconds of fame. Take a listen to Morning.

0: Legend featuring Marilyn McCoo and Billy Davis Jr. on Wedding Bell Blues. That's a true story, by the way, on how Marilyn hinted to Billy to marry her. I know. That bell would be a signal for us to break out of 1969 and go deeper into the 60s. We're headed back to 64 to hear the Beatles play live on the Hit List. American Hit
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3: The Los Angeles Rams introduced Myles Garrett today, a day after they acquired the two-time Defensive Player of the Year at a trade from the Cleveland Browns.
4: Since the very beginning, it's always been about winning. And it just breaks down to, you know, the timing of everything. What does it realistically look like to be a winner now? And to have a opportunity to do that, you know, immediately, you know, that was an opportunity that was just, you know, too difficult to pass up.
3: Garrett waived his no-trade clause to go to Los Angeles. He was one of two deals done yesterday, including the Patriots acquiring A.J. Brown from Philadelphia. Today, some deals getting done. Steelers and edge rusher Nick Herbig agreed to a four-year, $100 million extension, while the Seahawks and defensive end Derek Hall agreed to terms on a three-year extension. ESPN says Knicks center Mitchell Robinson expects to play in game one of the NBA Finals tomorrow despite a broken pinky. He would need to wear a brace in the game. No Aaron Judge tonight for the Yankees against Cleveland.
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6: The Mountaineers pull it out in extra innings. Next stop, NCAA Super Regionals. The West Virginia baseball team is moving on to the NCAA Super Regionals to take on Cal Poly for a spot in the College World Series, winning the Morgantown Regional against Kentucky in walk-off fashion, 6-5. The final score in 10 innings as Armani Guzman delivered the game-winning hit for WVU to win the regional against the Wildcats for the second year in a row. He pulled it off against Kentucky at Clemson last year. Now he does it in Morgantown. The Mountaineers taking a 5-1 lead in that game as Kentucky rallied back in the eighth. The Mountaineers with some strong pitching out of the bullpen from normal starters Chanson Cole and Dawson Montessa were able to hold on to that 5-5 tie. That set up Guzman to drive in the winning run. Brody Kresser crossing the plate after a leadoff single in the bottom of the 10th. Gavin Kelly was named the regional tournament MVP, but he says that award should be split between all of his teammates.
7: It's a team MVP. I mean, it's unreal the stuff that everyone on this team did, from Montessa to Korn to Yale to Lumsden to Monty. Like, I guess he did something cool, but
8: it was more about you though this week.
7: Yeah, 100%. It's like, no, but everyone on the team deserves that, and we got a team full of MVPs, and it's hard to kill whenever you have that. So it's special to be a part of.
6: WVU will host the NCAA Super Regionals in Morgantown this weekend, a best 2-out-of-3 series against Cal Poly for the right to go to Omaha, Nebraska for the College World Series. The Mustangs of Cal Poly won the Los Angeles Regional after number one seed UCLA was upset by St. Mary's. Read more at WVMetroNews.com. With the Golden Blue Report, I'm Daniel Woods.
9: Your First Alert forecast tonight will be cool to chilly. Lows falling in the upper 40s, near 50 degrees, ahead of a nice afternoon on Wednesday. I'm First Alert meteorologist Dylan Godin.
0: Coming up, the Fab Four, live from the Time Warp. Right now, the Four Seasons on the Hit.

0: Lehigh Valley and the Four Seasons as we prepare to hear another group of four play live on the American Hit List from the Time Warp trip to 1964. They should be all set up and ready to rock. Follow me right through this door over here. Hey, welcome to the American Hit List, guys. How are you?
1: Pretty well, thank you.
0: No, thank you for joining us in the Time Warp here. By the way, where are you guys playing regularly now?
1: We're playing in Liverpool at the moment. We've never been there for months, you see, so
2: it's good to be back.
0: I'll bet. Hey, it's good to have you all set up to play live on the American Hit List. Can you do some requests for me?
1: Well, we'll do a request for everybody.
3: Yeah.
0: All right, hit it, guys.

Hi, Gus, Fizz and me. Also for the Beatles themselves, especially Paul. And everybody that was in the Roy Orbison tour. I am a regular listener, and please tell the boys that all the girls in our office think it is a fab show.

0: time traveling. Please stand by as the journey continues in a moment.
1: I'm Jonathan McKee, and you're listening to Plugged In. 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
1: While this animated version is lighter than the original and sometimes funny, parents should still be cautious. 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I'm Jonathan McKee with Plugged In by Focus on the Family. We'll be right back.

0: Hey, I want to thank you for hanging out with me on the hit list this week. You know I love you for it.
1: Oh, sure.
0: Quiet, Allie. Let's open the door right now and say hello to Jim and the boys.

0: and their very first hit, Go Now. Well, we're going to go on through the years on the hit list. The journey continues after these words from the 21st century. Don't move.
1: Film.
2: I'm Michelle Pulino on Amazon Prime. Oh, what fun.
3: Where is Mom?
2: Michelle Pfeiffer stars as Claire Clouster, the glue that holds her chaotic, lovable family together every holiday season. But this year, her grown kids and distracted husband get swept up in their own seasonal dramas and leave their mom behind. So she sets out on an adventure of her own and rediscovers what the holidays mean when you're finally free. On Netflix, Jay Kelly. George Clooney is a fading movie star who hopes to reconnect with his youngest daughter before she leaves for Europe, but she'd rather spend time with friends. This leads him to embark on a journey of self-discovery, confronting both past and present. Adam Sandler co-stars. In theaters, Five Nights at Freddy's 2. 1 year has passed, the stories about what transpired at Freddy Fazbear's Pizza have been twisted into a campy local legend, inspiring the town's first ever Fozfest. But events transpire that unleash a long forgotten horror. That's Fox on Film on Fox News.
4: 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Pedro Pascal was one of the most searched actors globally, and the biggest viral dish was the hot honey cottage cheese sweet potato beef bowl. Gross. That's what's trending. I'm Jen Clark.
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6: News. I'm John Saucier. Homeland Security Secretary Mark Wayne Mullen testifying before the Senate Appropriations Subcommittee on Homeland Security. Ranking Member Chris Murphy says the Secretary Mullen is breaking the law.
7: At your confirmation hearing, you did promise that you would get DHS out of the headlines. We took you at your word, but nothing has really gotten better.
6: Secretary Mullen?
8: We're enforcing the laws that Congress did pass. That's reckless. When you start saying it's unconstitutional, what's unconstitutional that we're doing? We swore to uphold the Constitution just like you swore to uphold the Constitution.